0: In the meantime, hang around and I'll be back in 5 minutes.
1: Everything Melbourne.
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6: Good morning, Natasha McFarlane with ABC News. Telstra has apologised to customers for this morning's nationwide outage, saying it's making good progress on restoring its services. The outages have impacted mobile and data connectivity, payment systems and caused external communication issues. Telstra says around 90% of its calls and data are now flowing successfully across the network. There's no timeline on when the outage will be completely resolved, although customers have been advised to try resetting their mobile phones. Meanwhile, regional commuters at Melbourne's key train station remain stranded as the mobile outage brings services to a halt. Ethan White reports from Southern Cross Station.
7: Crowds have formed out the front of platforms servicing Victoria's regional rail lines, with sandwich boards alerting passengers of the widespread cancellations of all V-Line trains across the state. V-Line has confirmed a radio issue is to blame due to the nationwide Telstra outage. Passengers at Melbourne Southern Cross Station have expressed frustration as the chaos unfolded from about 7 o'clock this morning.
8: What are we going to do, you know, and how long is it going to be for?
9: So my job has been cancelled today.
7: V-Line says a limited number of buses are replacing train routes, but are asking passengers to use other methods of transport.
6: Victoria Police says 000 Victoria remains fully operational and continues to dispatch calls for police despite the Telstra issues. It says the issue is being monitored and assessed, and at this time there is no evidence of any impact to frontline services. Turning to other news now, the federal government is calling on all parties to uphold the terms of the ceasefire deal in the Middle East. The US has launched a series of attacks against Iran and has reimposed sanctions on oil sales in response to strikes on 3 oil tankers in the Strait of Hormuz. Assistant Foreign Affairs Minister Matt Thistlethwaite says the strait needs to be reopened permanently so the world's economy can return to normal.
10: This conflict's gone on for too long, and I think Australians are sick and tired of the stop-start nature of it. They're hopeful that the ceasefire would hold, and our message to all the parties is that that ceasefire needs to be upheld.
6: Iranian state media says several people have been injured by shrapnel from enemy projectiles at a commercial pier in the southern port city of Sirik in Iran. It's accusing the US of targeting fishing piers where civilians had been located. An American official has told the Reuters news agency the latest US attacks on Iran are hitting air defence systems, coastal surveillance systems and surface-to-air missiles, among other military targets. Washington says the strikes will continue for hours. Experts say China has done itself no favours after test-firing a nuclear-capable missile into the Pacific. It came just hours after Fiji signed a new security treaty with Australia, as Prime Minister Anthony Albanese continues a diplomatic push in the region. He's preparing to meet with the leaders of Tonga, Samoa, the Papua New Guinea in Brisbane today, following his recent trip to Fiji and Solomon Islands. Former Australian High Commissioner to both Fiji and Solomon Islands, James Bately, says China's missile test has not been well received in the region.
11: I don't think it will have won China any friends at all. I do think there is an evolution in the way that Pacific Island countries are thinking about China. I think now there's a much more realistic appreciation that the stakes are pretty high and that Chinese behaviour really can destabilise the region.
6: And the Australian Olympic Committee is calling for stringent anti-doping controls to be maintained as moves are made for Russian athletes to return to competition. The International Olympic Committee has provisionally lifted its ban on Russia's Olympic body, meaning athletes could be able to compete at the next Games in Los Angeles in 2028. A decision is yet to be made on whether Russia can use its anthem and display its flag and colours, and government officials are unlikely to be welcomed. To the weather for the state, areas of morning frost and patchy fog, Partly cloudy in the south with isolated light showers over Gippsland, most likely near the coast. Dry and mostly sunny across the north. A cool day with light east to southeasterly winds. For Melbourne, partly cloudy, a chance of morning fog with light winds and heading for a top today of 11 degrees. Tomorrow, partly cloudy, 13. Friday, mostly sunny, 16. Saturday, showers increasing, 15. Right now, it's 8 degrees in the city. ABC News.
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1: Mornings with Waleed Ali, filling in for Raf Epstein.
0: 10:05, the moment is finally here. Telstra CFO Michael Ackland is on his feet, about to address the nation. Let's listen to him.
12: Good morning, everyone, and it is still morning. At approximately 4:30 this morning, we identified an issue affecting some mobile calls and data services. So the issue is impacting a number of nodes within our network that keep time across the mobile network. And when these nodes are not operating as expected, which is what has occurred, other parts of the network can be affected, resulting in intermittent issues with some mobile calls and data sessions. We've been able now to restore some of these nodes, but that will take time for that to reset across all the thousands of servers across the network. We believe that just under 90% of calls and data services at this point are now working correctly. So customers who are having trouble making a call, I encourage you to try again, and depending on how the call is routed through the network, it may connect successfully on another attempt, and people are seeing that occur. If you're at home or in the office and you have access to Wi-Fi, we encourage you to use that. If you are connected to Wi-Fi, services such as WhatsApp messaging or Teams or Facebook or FaceTime should continue and will continue to work as normal. Moving to 000 calls. So 000 calls follow a different settings in our network, and therefore they were not impacted in the same way. We have seen a small number of reports that we are investigating, and as part of our standard process, which has been operating through the night and through this morning, we conduct welfare checks when any call to 000 fails, and we've been doing this. We do ask customers not to test and try out 000 unless you need 000. We don't yet know the root cause. We are investigating that urgently, and we'll provide updates as soon as we get more information about the root cause. We know that customers across the whole community rely on our connectivity, and this network challenge has caused many issues, and it's been a big disruption to many people's days, and we apologise for that. Our teams are working right now as quickly as possible to get things back online, and we will share updates with you as we have them. So thank you so much for your patience, and we'll go to some questions.
13: Where are these nodes located?
12: So they're located in Melbourne and Sydney, largely, and we have restored a number of them, and there is further restoration to occur.
13: And what does a node look like?
12: That's a great question. Think of it as a form of server that is updating other parts of the network.
14: So is it essentially a server box in a data center?
12: It will be in a data center isolated one building. We know where the issue is, and the teams are moving at restoring them. We don't yet know what the root cause was.
14: And is that a Telstra-owned data center, or is it outsourced?
12: Telstra-owned.
14: Yeah, and what suburbs, sorry?
12: In Melbourne and Sydney.
14: Yep. So two Telstra data centres.
12: There's multiple Telstra data centres in multiple locations, but we understand where they are, and those have been restored now.
13: Well, is there any suggestion of malicious activity?
12: At this stage, we have nothing to indicate malicious activity, and we've been in contact with all regulators and government agencies to that effect, but we continue to investigate, we continue to remain curious and explore every avenue, but we have nothing on that.
13: You said at the start it was a timing issue. It's like essentially a broken clock.
12: Well, you can imagine that lots of computer systems, they have to synchronise time. It's one of the ways that you authenticate what's going on in the network. And the time synchronisation in those nodes wasn't working as it should. We don't know why yet.
13: Sure. You've been in this a long time. What's the scale of this disruption?
12: So it has been intermittent, but it has been national. So it doesn't matter where you're located. It is not around a particular state. It's not about regional or metro. It could impact any call that's been routed through, and it was intermittent.
14: When was the last time that Telstra had a national outage this scale?
12: That is a good question. I don't have the answer to that. We can come back to you. I think this one is a set of intermittent outages. If you go back to 2016, where there were more significant outages, I don't think it is at that scale.
15: At its peak, how many customers do you know were affected?
12: I don't know. Thousands of customers.
15: Could be in the hundreds of thousands, tens of thousands?
12: I don't have an answer to that. It could be in the tens of thousands, but I think it's more likely in the thousands.
14: We've had public systems like Beeline go down, we've had payment systems like Tyro go down. Essentially, it's an outage that's affected the whole country, though, isn't it?
12: Yes, it is. And it's been an intermittent outage with both data services and voice services, and I reiterate intermittent. So for things like payment systems, it could take a payment system out. We believe that that restoration is underway, though.
14: Will you consider compensation for your customers?
12: Our focus at the moment is absolutely on getting things up and running, and we will deal with our customers post the event, as we will work with government and regulators on any other actions that need to be taken.
13: So just to clarify, have there been, as far as Telstra are aware, any fatalities related to people who've been called 000?
12: We have made welfare checks. I don't have any information to share on that at this stage, and as we continue to monitor, we will update as soon as we know anything.
13: I'm being 000 calls, Michael. Is it in some areas where Telstra is the emergency network, does that mean there are calls that cannot get through, or can you just not tell?
12: So, no, we believe our systems, we can monitor all calls that are attempted and failing, and we have been conducting welfare checks on those. We don't believe this issue has impacted 000 in the same way as other calls. It uses different network settings, but we are continuing to investigate every angle on what might have where it may have impacted 000 if that has occurred.
13: And could this have been, and it wasn't necessarily malicious, a human error?
12: At this stage, we do not know what the root cause was, and I'd rather let the investigations play out and update you with when we know.
13: Will Telstra eventually consider compensation for businesses or people affected, like say who couldn't get to work today as a result of this outage?
12: We'll work with all of our customers once we've restored, and that is our normal process, is that we would work with customers to make sure that they're that we're caring for them and we're making sure that we're restoring their services and getting them back up and running.
14: Can you also just confirm this impacts along but also the Aldi network, which piggybacks off Telstra?
12: I believe it will. I do not know the answer to that question specifically. Okay, yeah, it is the same. It is effectively the same network, so I believe that would be a fair conclusion.
13: There may not be a succinct answer to this. What do your engineers tell you about how long this might take to rectify?
12: So I do not have a response on how long it will take to rectify. As we have restored those nodes, they will then update through the servers, and it could take sometime before we're not seeing any intermittent responses, but we should see those become less as we restore the nodes.
14: The ASX just opened. You're going into a trading halt today?
12: No, we're not.
13: Can I also ask, why is it that you're giving this press conference and not the Chief Executive Officer?
12: Because the Chief Executive Officer is on annual leave at this point, and I have been her delegate for that period.
13: And how did you get the call? Did you get a call?
12: I could get calls this morning. As I said, those outages were intermittent. And my personal experiences was I had some calls that I was unable to make. I tried again, and the calls went through.
15: Just on the Beeline services, can you explain exactly how and why those services were interrupted?
12: I don't have that information specifically on the Beeline service, so I don't want to speculate, but we can come back with more information on that.
16: Okay, so I'm going to call it here now, because I think we've covered a broad range of questions.
14: Can Australia have faith in its biggest national telco?
12: I believe Australia can absolutely have faith in its biggest telco, and that is Telstra. We take these outages very, very seriously. Our investment in resilience and cybersecurity and redundancy in our network is significant, but it is a big and complex network, and from time to time, issues do occur.
14: Thank you.
16: We're wrapping
14: up.
16: Thank you, guys. We appreciate your time coming down. We'll send an update out later.
14: Do you mind if we just get a slide cut away?
0: And that is that. 14 past 10, that was the CFO of Telstra, Michael Ackland. addressing the nation there, taking some questions. Some of the more notable bits from what he said. I don't know if you felt that you got answers to all the questions you've got in your mind at the moment. To be fair, there might not be known answers to many of those questions. But he said it started, the outage that is, started at 4:30 a.m. These are intermittent issues that affect mobile and data services across the nation. It wasn't clear on how many it affected, whether it was tens of thousands or hundreds of thousands. I think he settled on thousands because that's the safest, but it sounds like he doesn't really know at this point. We don't yet know the root cause was a quote that stood out to me pretty early on. The problem is with nodes. I've got people asking me what exactly nodes are. I'm not going to give you an answer to that because I would be guessing and I'd probably get it wrong. But that's where the problem is. It's not confined to any particular geographic area, which might explain why we're getting some of the kind of chaotic accounts from you that we are. They're investigating, quote, a small number of reports of problems with calls made to 000. They believe, though, that just under 90% of calls and data services are at this point now working correctly. And they say that customers who are having trouble making a call are encouraged to try again. My phone's on an SOS thing, so I could only call 000, I guess. But nonetheless, you might be in a very different situation. So what is your experience? What exactly are you going through here? How's it been working for you? Do you have services back on? If you do, give us a call, 1300 222 774. We do know this has caused certain inconveniences, certain services not to work. They're just hard facts at this point. There are no V-Line trains running because of the outage. There are many electronic payment systems that are having issues and not working. Some electronic vehicle chargers aren't working, we're hearing. 000 Victoria says emergency calls are not affected. So at this point, the 000 aspect of it does seem to be, well, relatively reassuring at the very least. So just to repeat, CFO Michael Ackland has been on his feet addressing the nation. I just mentioned that he didn't know the root cause. This is that part of that press conference caught my attention.
17: Hi, it's Charlie Pickering. We all have roles to play in our city. One of mine is helping you get things done. Got something for my to-do list? Join me this afternoon from 3.
1: 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Mornings with Waleed Ali, filling in for Raf Epstein.
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0: Sorry about that. I just needed to hear Charlie's voice before I heard Michael Ackland's voice from Telstra. It's just this thing I have. It's a little bug. I've got it out of my system. Let's hear a bit now from CFO of Telstra, Michael Ackland.
18: We don't yet know the root cause. We are investigating that urgently, and we'll provide updates as soon as we get more information about the root cause. We know that customers across the whole community rely on our connectivity, and we apologise for that.
0: Will Telstra compensate V-Line passengers, says one text. He was asked about whether there'd be compensation to customers, and he said, we're just focused on fixing the problem at the moment. So no answer to that, I think it's fairly clear to say. 000, though, is a big part of this. It's a big concern any time like that. We've been hearing throughout the morning that it's unaffected in Victoria. Here is what the CFO had to say about that particular thing.
18: So 000 calls follow a different settings in our network, and therefore they were not impacted in the same way. We have seen a small number of reports that we are investigating, and as part of our standard process, which has been operating through the night and through this morning, we conduct welfare checks when any call to 000 fails, and we've been doing this.
0: So that's what we've got so far. More information to come, I imagine, because frankly, Telstra don't have all the information there at the moment. I did get this lovely text from Sophie in Geelong, I think is worth reading out, because there's a lot of frustration coming through. People are very angry at Telstra. People are angry at this situation. But Sophie in Geelong says, a shout out to the V-Line staff at North Geelong Station. I waited for a train or replacement bus between 7 and 8 a.m. today before giving up and coming home. During that time, the two ladies working at the station responded to everyone's questions with genuine empathy, offered the use of the station landline for people without phone coverage, and even offered muesli bars for people who'd been waiting hours and maybe hadn't had breakfast. They handled an unpleasant situation amazingly. And that is wonderful to hear. So if you've got stories like that that warm the heart. This is probably not a bad time to hear it because there have been some difficulties. I'm an Uber driver, says one text. I can't earn any money at all today being offline. I can't get any compensation for this either. And another text on the need for cash. Always carry a $50 note as an emergency. Have to use it at least twice a year.

0: I'm an Uber driver, says one text. I can't earn any money at all today being offline. I can't get any compensation for this either. And another text on the need for cash. Always carry a $50 note as an emergency. Have to use it at least twice a year. That's interesting that that's the rhythm of it, twice a year. Yeah, fascinating. Well, someone turned a text through before and say, I think we've just got a little issue with even the reliance on cash. However much you've got, however much you're storing, you're going to run out in a couple of days. And how do you think ATMs work? Yes, they are reliant on this technology as well. We all are. 1300 222 774 is the number to call. Daniel has called in from Geelong. Hello, Daniel.
1: Hello.
0: What are you experiencing?
1: Yeah, I'm a drought-affected farmer. I've been receiving Centrelink's farm household allowance. Now Centrelink has suspended my payments after refusing to give me review questions that it wants to be answered. I've been trying for 2 months to get Centrelink to send me the questions. It's still not supplying them. I've found that it's breached the rules set by Department of Agriculture, Forestries and Fisheries, where they're meant to give an extension of time and accommodate a farmer's lambing season, which they haven't done. They've also refused to respond to Minister Plibersek's questions in writing. And this has involved, for example, a staff member accessing and closing a formal complaint about herself. It's just out of control.
0: Daniel, I'm glad you called because Hank Yongan from Services Australia is with us now to take your call. See what I did there? I conjured him in response to this question that you're asking. No, there's a bit more that's been going on behind the scenes. Hank Yongan, thank you very much for joining us.
2: Oh, it's a real pleasure. Thank you.
0: You were listening to Daniel there, I imagine. What's your response?
2: Yes, I was. Look, clearly I can't comment on an individual case. However, people that are receiving farm household payments usually are working with a case manager who would be individually providing advice and assistance in relation to this. So I'm a bit surprised that that's not happening for Daniel. I think the best way to resolve this rather than to-ing and fro-ing about the issue is if Daniel's happy to provide his details to the producer of your show, then I'll have someone follow through.
1: Well, if I could just comment, I've complained about my case officer for several reasons. That remains unactioned by your department after 20 days. It's just not acceptable. My case officer has been disrespectful, has refused to actually record the information for the review on one point, which is bizarre, and has given me incorrect information. So there's problems, systemic problems with your department, unfortunately, where staff members are, complaints are not being actioned, they're being closed.

0: you won't even provide written answers for Minister Plibersek's questions.
1: Well, look, clearly the issues that you're discussing, Daniel, have been ongoing, and it could well be that there is some sort of impasse between our position in relation to this and, you know, your concerns in relation to the matter. The bottom line is this, that if you're unhappy with your case manager, that's something we can resolve. If you've written to Minister Plibersek, then clearly that would be being followed through within the organisation. There obviously is some sort of impasse. I will have someone contact you in the next day or two to see what we can do to help you resolve this. But it does sound to me as though this may have been an ongoing issue. And as you're aware, the rules around farm household assistance can get complicated, particularly when we're talking about complicated financial arrangements, which I suspect might be the core of this. So let's work to get it resolved quickly for you.
0: Just two other points. You have unacceptable call wait times, even when returning calls left by Centrelink staff, up to 1 hour before a call is answered. Farmers running their businesses can't afford that, each call costing $40. And secondly, Centrelink has told me I can't get the policy guidelines for these practices. They say I have to lodge an FOI request. That's just unacceptable.
1: Well, look, again, you're asking me to comment on a situation which clearly has been a matter that you've been seeking to be resolved. There clearly seems to be some sort of impasse. You've written to Minister Plibersek, which I can assure you will result in a thorough investigation of your complaints. And I've given you an assurance. Someone will contact you in the next day or so.
2: All right, Daniel, I think that's about as far as we can take that, because I think we're starting to get the flavour of this going in particular directions and recurring. But I will say, Hank, I've got Doug in queue, for example, sends a text in saying there are thousands of people like this caller. Is this a bit of an issue? Are there timelines for responding to these sorts of complaints?
1: Well, of course there are. But if you listen carefully to what Daniel was saying, clearly there is a disagreement in relation. I don't know whether it's a policy issue. I don't know whether it's the way in which we're interpreting his financial arrangements. Many farmers have entered into complex financial arrangements, which obviously need to be resolved. He clearly is unhappy with the case manager that he's working with. There's a number of issues that I think we can work through with him. It's very difficult for me to comment based on what he's said so far. I don't have the details of his case. Now, generally, in relation to the issue of call wait times and claims processing, we've discussed that many times. The bottom line is we are continuing to make improvements in our processing times and in our call wait times. There have been significant improvements of late. We are very transparent in relation to our wait times. In fact, we report quarterly on our call wait time performance and our processing performance. The government has agreed to continue the additional staffing they've provided us with, and overall things are improving. However, we're about to hit tax time. Now, that's a period where there's a significant increase in our workload, and that may impact call wait times again.
2: All right. If you want to jump on the line because there's something you need to know, Hank Yongan from Services Australia is here if you need help with Centrelink or Medicare or the pension or anything like it. 1300 222 774, 1300 222 774. Jump on the line now and we'll do this. It's been a very fluid morning, Hank, so I appreciate your patience, and even getting you on the line has been tricky with the outage and everything like that. So, yes, we'll do our best to make the most of this while we have you. Joseph is here from Keilor. Hello, Joseph.
3: Hi, Waleed. How are you? Thanks for the program.
2: No worries. What would you like to ask?
3: I applied for my wife and my age pension on the 21st of April, and they did request for some other documents, which was handed over within a couple of weeks' time. And I was told that because I had a business and it was closed down, that the whole process might take some time. But I'm still here

0: waiting to hear from Centrelink about what was going on. I haven't heard from Centrelink so far.
1: Okay. Look, in relation to your claim, clearly with age pension, we're in a situation where we're actually putting people onto a payment for life, which means that we need to have accurate information in relation to your current status, income, assets, etc. As you appreciate, we've asked for additional documents, and it could well be that we're waiting on the information that you've provided us. It could also be that this is a complex assessment because of your financial information. You know, we're not dealing with a straightforward claim for an age pension with no income and assets. So there can be delays, but again, I'll extend the same offer to you, Joseph, clearly, if you're suffering financial hardship, we want to resolve this quickly for you. And if you leave your details with the producer, I'll have someone look into your case and contact you in the next day or so.
0: Yeah, I mean, the information that they requested was handed over 2 months ago, and then they have not contacted me asking for any further information. So I was wondering why it was taking so long. Anyway, thank you for your answer. I'll hold on and speak to the producer.
2: Thank you very much, Joseph. I'm noting a theme here, Hank. Is this a problem?
1: No, look, I think it's really important to keep a lot of these issues in context. Our general processing times for age pension is around 37 days. And the standard that we have to operate to is that 80% of claims are processed within 49 days. So we're well within our KPI. But there are an increasing number of people that have complex financial information and investments, trusts, etc., which, of course, require some complex assessment, and they can take a bit longer to process, and especially if we're waiting on information from third parties.
2: Are you saying these sorts of callers are exceptions?
1: No, what I'm saying is they're not the average person that's claiming age pension.
2: Right.
1: The vast majority of people claiming age pension don't have complex financial arrangements, don't have investments, shares, etc., and it's a straightforward process generally of confirming their identity, confirming the information about their bank account details, etc., and it's much more straightforward. Some people who are claiming have very, very complex financial affairs, and of course, because, you know, we are required by law to determine accurately what income and return on investments they receive.
2: All right. Mary has called in from Lara. Hello, Mary.
3: Oh, hello. Yes, look, I'm just saying that I'm just listening to the calls, especially the farmer who said that his, his callback time was about an hour. I've generally had to wait about an hour and 40 minutes. And I normally, if I need to ring, I ring at 8:30 as soon as those offices are on, so I'm right in the queue. Mm. I don't normally get a queue time, but I just found, look, it's a process you have to go through. You just got to stay calm. Thank God for hands-free, because in that hour and 40 minutes, I'm not sitting there waiting for somebody. Mm. I'm walking the dog. I'm doing my daily duties. And then when the call comes through, every time the person on the other end, just stay calm. It's not in their hands. And I've always got a really good resolution, as long as I've stayed calm and kept myself occupied. But I don't think that the wait times have got any shorter because staffing has, decreased. But again, been doing it for many years. I'm in my mid-60s and dealt with Centrelink, and it's just how it is. And you've just got to hang in there, stay calm, keep yourself occupied, and work with them.
2: Mary, you make a good life coach. Thank you very much.
3: Okay. Thank you.
2: Hank, is there a staffing issue?
1: Of course, like any other organisation in the world, we would love additional staff. The government has invested an additional 3,000 staff to enable us to deal with our processing backlogs, which have been resolved. Now, that in itself has already reduced some of the call demand because people are not having to ring in order to follow up on their claims, etc. Our average wait times are also have also improved. People are getting through quicker. Now, the average wait time across Services Australia is 15 minutes. That's the average wait time. For Centrelink...
2: Oh, sign of the times. This is the day that we are having the outages affecting all. Anyway, we were going to let Hank go there because I've got to get to the news desk. So maybe he and perhaps Telstra have done me a favour there. Hank Yongan from Services Australia. Apologies to those who called in. We can't really continue with that, although we were pretty much out of time anyway. After the headlines, though, you will hear from V-Line. So we've heard from Telstra. You'll hear from V-Line. V-Line services haven't been running. There have been some limited coach replacement things going on, but not a huge amount. So I guess we'll see what they have to say. It's a morning of bated breath, isn't it? 27 minutes to 11. Let's go to the news desk where Natasha McFarlane reliably awaits.
4: Good morning, Waleed. Telstra has apologised for this morning's nationwide outage with most services restored. Telstra says the fault appears to have been caused by a synchronisation failure across data centres, although the root cause is still being investigated. Melbourne and Sydney have been the cities worst affected. Telstra CFO Michael Ackland says the system is able to trace any failed 000 calls and has been conducting welfare checks on anyone affected. Meanwhile, coaches have started to replace V-Line train services at Tarneit in Melbourne's outer west. Some commuters have told the ABC they'd waited over an hour for trains into the CBD that never arrived. Commuters have also been stuck at regional stations across Victoria, as well as Melbourne's central regional hub at Southern Cross. Turning to other news now, the fragile ceasefire between the US and Iran is hanging in the balance again after Washington launched fresh strikes on Tehran following a series of attacks on ships crossing the Strait of Hormuz. And police are investigating the ramming of a shop in Melbourne's West this morning. It's believed two people reversed a car into the convenience store in Sunshine West shortly after 1 o'clock. The alleged offenders failed to gain access to the business and dumped the vehicle before fleeing in another car. An abandoned jerry can could be seen outside the shop. Melbourne's weather, partly cloudy with the top today of 11. Right now it's 8 degrees. I'll have more news at 11 o'clock.
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2: 25 minutes to 11. We're having fun in here with the outage. It's causing all sorts of difficulties. People are calling in, then dropping off. Guests are with us, then they're not. It's been fun. A lot of it you've been saved from because the Wizard of Oz is behind the curtain and doing amazing things. But yeah, remarkable. 1300 222 774, 1300 222 774. We are hoping very soon to hear from V-Line and they can tell us what's going on, why it's going on, what they can do about it and so on. But we'll bring that to you as soon as we possibly can. In the meantime, we have heard from Telstra this morning. It was quite a big moment. We waited, and then suddenly the CFO was there, Michael Ackland. He said a few things. One of them was that he didn't know the root cause of this outage.
9: We don't yet know the root cause. We are investigating that urgently, and we'll provide updates as soon as we get more information about the root cause. We know that customers across the whole community rely on our connectivity, and we apologise for that.
2: Well, I guess you can accept the apology or otherwise, but that is the state of play, and there are more investigations to do, clearly. As for the effects, we know that there have been some significant ones. Probably the most prominent is that V-Line has stopped working. What about 000, though? We've seen 000 struggle in outages before, particularly for certain people, certain times, using certain carriers. In this particular case, Michael Ackland had this to say.
9: So 000 calls follow a different settings in our network, and therefore they were not impacted in the same way. We have seen a small number of reports that we are investigating, and as part of our standard process, which has been operating through the night and through this morning, we conduct welfare checks when any call to 000 fails, and we've been doing this.
2: So it seems like the 000 situation is fairly much in hand. That is a huge relief. Of all the things that could go down, that is definitely one of the ones that you do not want to go down. So we've been hearing that all morning, that 000 Victoria has been fine, but you know, now you've got a further explanation on why that might be the case. As for exactly where the problem is and what's going on, there doesn't seem to be a geographical focus to it. It's affecting what Michael Ackland referred to as nodes. The system's coming back online. He said there's a lot of intermittency in this, which is why it's all a bit patchy. Here he is explaining how this is connected to the node part of the network.
9: So the issue is impacting a number of nodes within our network that keep time across the mobile network. And when these nodes are not operating as expected, which is what has occurred, other parts of the network can be affected, resulting in intermittent issues with some mobile calls and data sessions. We've been able now to restore some of these nodes, but that will take time for that to reset across all the thousands of servers across the network.
2: So, to summarise a lot of what Michael Ackland had to say in his press conference today, the outage started at 4:30 a.m. We're talking about intermittent issues with mobile and data services. This is across the nation. It's affecting thousands of customers. We don't know how many thousands, tens, hundreds, we don't know. We don't yet know the root cause of it. The problem, as you just heard there, is with nodes, so it's not confined to any particular geographic area. They're investigating a small number of reports of problems with calls made to 000, but they do investigate these things as they come up, and it all seems to be relatively in hand there. At least that's the inference we're getting, and that's what 000 have been telling us. Telstra, that is, saying that they believe just under 90% of calls and data services at this point are now working correctly, and customers who are having trouble making a call should just try again, and maybe it'll ping through a different part of the network and it'll work. It's a highly technical explanation, but I hope you can follow me through all that. So we've heard from Telstra. What about V-Line? They've had a morning. Will Tiepo is the CEO of V-Line and is with us now. Hello, Will.
10: Hi, Willie. How are you?
2: Before we get into this, how are you doing?
10: I'm okay. I guess I started on the train network this morning and experienced the delays that all the other passengers are experiencing as well.
2: Why does an outage from Telstra bring the whole V-Line network down?
10: Yeah, well, I think, you know, our national, our V-Line telecommunications network that communicates with each of the trains is run on a what's called a regional rail communications network. So that's a national communications radio system that the regional trains, including freight trains, operate across the nation. And that's predominantly a contract that's between ARTC, the Australian Rail Track Corporation, and Telstra. Mm-hmm. And we obviously get that service through ARTC and Telstra. So when there's a national outage, we're out, whereas in the metro system, they're on a different train radio system for metropolitan Melbourne.
2: Is their train radio system similarly something that has one point of failure like that?
10: In terms of metro, yes, there's a similar arrangement, but they're not on the national network, unlike the V-Line network as well as freight trains as well.
2: This single point of failure though seems a worry, doesn't it?
10: It is.
2: Can we really have no backup plan for something like this just because there's an outage with one telco provider?
10: Yeah, look, I think that's something that, you know, we'll continue to work on with our national operators and ARTC collectively, and we are looking at what is the longer term train radio system for National of Australia, you know, the backup system is obviously one that will be looked at a national level, not only just for Victoria.
2: Do you have any thoughts on what it should be?
10: Look, I think As we move into, you know, new technology, obviously, we will also be looking at, European train systems as well, communication train radio systems that are operating around the world. We're in a very similar situation to other parts of the world. One of the things that we'll continue to do as V-Line is work with our national partners to make sure that, you know, whatever new system we have in the future, it does have a backup system.
2: Why is it like this?
10: Well, I think at the moment the hardware that is within our trains and also on the telco network allow for one SIM card.
2: Sorry, say that again.
10: each of our trains have a SIM card that's actually inside the train that talks to the mobile network, and that connects to a national system as well. So one of the things that that we do is make sure that we work with ARTC and Telstra nationally to make sure that it's operating as it should.
2: A single SIM card.
10: This
2: thing's relying on a single SIM card.
10: Not only just one SIM card for each train, Waleed. So we've got 178 trains that talks to an overall network, just like our mobile phones do, and it also communicates back to our train control centre. So we have, at the moment, the good news is we've got visibility of all those 178 trains at V-Line, and what we are doing is we're slowly resetting the base stations that the trains communicate with, and we are seeing intermittent connections, as you were talking about before.
2: Yeah.
10: That there is still some instability in the system, but the positive thing is we've now got visibility of all those 178 units, and they are now starting to communicate to those base stations.
2: All right, 17 minutes to 11. You're hearing the voice of Will Tiepo, CEO of V-Line. So let's get to the practical consequences of all this, Will. Do you have any idea when normal service will resume?
10: Unfortunately, I won't be able to give you a timeline on when that will happen until we get full stability of the network. We can't run trains until we have full stability of the network.
2: So you can't run any until you've got all of it? So
10: no, that's exactly right. Until, if there's a corridor that we know that we've got full stability, then we'll run the trains. But until we've got stability on all the corridors, it's just purely unsafe to run trains when we don't have that stability.
2: What's your main concern with safety there? Is it that trains will run into each other because they can't communicate or something?
10: That's a potential lead, yes. We need to make sure that we have constant visibility of where every train is and where it needs to move to and from. So, it's absolutely vital as part of our safety procedures is that we have visibility of every train, where it is, and until we have that stability, we're not willing to take that risk.
2: So you're running some coaches to replace services. I gather it's pretty limited at this stage. Is there any chance that'll expand?
10: Yeah, look, we had the national outage was out, so we had a lot of difficulty contacting bus operators, but we're up to about 50 or 60 buses now, servicing as many of the corridors as we possibly can.
2: As a ballpark guide, what proportion of the network would that replace?
10: It's only at the moment, it's probably only replacing about 10%, Waleed. I think, that's not, 50 buses is not much compared to the morning peak that we move in the morning. So I think the really good thing is the passengers have been fantastic in listening to the messages that we've been giving. We've been trying to give them the updates as best as possible, but that some have made their decision to either defer their travel or seek another way of travelling, or like I did, I went back to my car where I did park at the station and decided to drive in today. So everyone has made a different decision based on what their needs are, but we have been working with priority passengers, particularly at stations where they need to get to as a matter of priority, whether they've got medical appointments. We've been able to get alternative transport for those people, but people have been adhering to some of the messages around deferring travel.
2: Is there no analog way around this? Signal boxes. Sorry to go old Thomas the Tank Engine on you, but it just seems that you would expect there to be some other kind of way of working around this.
10: Look, that's something that we'll look at as part of this outage, and we've learned from every unplanned disruption each time, and obviously we're going to do a bit of a deep dive on this incident to make sure that is there another way around this, because we are trying to move to a digital system lead, and obviously the analog system has pretty much slowly been dissipated out as we modernise the system.
2: Why do we? What's the need to modernise it? Like, what's the benefit we're meant to get from it? You say we're trying to move to a digital system. We've seen that introduces certain kinds of vulnerability into that system. Is there a apart from like everyone wants to modernise everything all the time, are there tangible benefits to this that we can all sign up to and go, you know what, that's where it's worth the risk?
10: You know, I think particularly for our telecommunications network, we've got a quite, you know, an ageing a network across across the network, and obviously we've got assets like copper wiring that we're now moving towards to fibre or even into the cloud. So they're the sorts of technologies that we're moving to, and you know, we always need to make sure that, you know, the appropriate testing and fail-safe mechanisms are in place to make sure that when we do move to a new technology that those things are in place.
2: Is it wise to go digital, though, rather than go to the best version of the analog thing and upgrade it that way?
10: We have got a bit of a mix already of that, Willie. So there are some systems that we've still got that we haven't gone to digital, but, you know, we're slowly transitioning out of that analog world that that we, you know, as the world moves to a new technology that, you know, we have to move to it. Otherwise, we've got assets that, you know, won't be able to function anymore.
2: All right. Thank you, Will. I will share this text with you that I got. The VLINE CEO is excellent. Answered your questions with rare candor. Well done to him. So well done to you, Will. Thank you very much for speaking to us.
10: No worries. Cheers.
2: It's not often you get to give a live review to a guest like that. Will Tiepo, CEO of VLINE. I'd be interested in knowing what you heard there. Actually, the elements about the way the system has to be upgraded and it's going digitized because it has to be because, you know, our infrastructure is degrading. And so I understand the idea of infrastructure degrading, depreciation and just not working and so on. Does it have to go digital in that way? I'm not asking, you know, in a pointed way. I genuinely am interested in this question because I think we tend to, when we think about these things, we just go, well, you know, this is the best technology. This is the latest technology. And maybe it is day to day, but if there's a failure and it causes this sort of disruption, trade-offs everywhere, as I say. Why don't they have a backup SIM on a different provider, says Liz. That's insane. I was interested in this one SIM only thing and that there doesn't seem to be a backup plan. It's very strange. Or maybe it's very obvious and there's just something I don't understand. I'm perfectly open to that possibility. I do like this text that sums it up. Well, then it's Y2K, but 26 years late. Might be right. By the way, this is not just a Victorian problem. Trains between Canberra and New South Wales are also shut down because of communication issues. So we're seeing this rollout nationwide. We're, of course, focused on Victoria, but the vulnerabilities are broader than that. Sky has called in from Dandenong. Hello, Sky.
11: Hello. I'd like to say I completely agree that we need to legislate to make telecommunications an essential service or invest in forgotten skills like how to run trains without telecommunications.
2: Well, I don't know if that's a skill. That's a decision, isn't it? I mean,
11: that's right.
2: Yeah.
11: But it's forgotten. It's a forgotten skill.
2: So I'm trying to think of essential services. It depends what you count as essential. How many essential services do we privatise? Because if we declared it an essential service, at what point do we mandate certain government involvement in that and the costs and inefficiencies associated with that? Are we prepared to wear them? I feel a bit like it's the question of our age all of a sudden, Sky.
11: Well, you were interviewing the ACMA CEO earlier, and she was saying that, we need to make telecommunications an essential service, and I think that would kind of, you know, head towards that kind of making everything digital or not, or, you know, as I said, making sure that we can run a train without telecommunications.
2: Thank you, Sky. It's funny how those issues find us, isn't it? Even if we're not trying to find them. Thank you very much for your call. I would ask for more calls, but we're running rapidly out of time. It's 9 minutes to 11. Has been quite a morning. State politics goes on, apparently. It's hard to know. I was trying to think if there's anything else other than communications and Pam the Bird in the world. But Richard Willingham is here to set us straight. ABC state political reporter normally talks to us about this, and I hope his phone's working. Hello, Richard.
12: It is. Well, I'm on a landline, a red landline, so we can talk because my phone is not working. I reckon there'd be a few politicians happy that their phones aren't working this morning.
2: Oh, that might be right. Is your job hard at the moment?
12: It's harder to get hold of people, but I think some of them are probably enjoying the the silence, maybe. Right. Maybe. They can't do numbers that way.
2: Richard is suggesting there's sabotage going on so politicians can avoid his scrutiny. It's a hell of a conspiracy theory, Richard, but I like it. I like it.

0: that you're
1: Yeah,
0: going
1: well,
0: in that
1: I'll
0: direction.
1: let you put those words into my mouth.
0: Hey, what's happening with Moira Deeming? You said news was going to break, and then there was, and then I'm not sure what it really amounted to. What's happening?
1: Yeah, since we last spoke, look, basically, she was going to be disendorsed on Friday night at the state council of the state executive Liberal Party. She took that to court, got an injunction. That'll be heard in 2 weeks. But really interesting, over the weekend, she was texting colleagues saying, "I'm trying to fix this. I'm trying to avoid the court." And then she put out a social media video yesterday afternoon saying, "You know, thanks to all supporters. I'm sorry for." So, didn't say sorry to Matthew Guy, said sorry for the last 3.5 years. We need to focus on beating Labor, and I'm trying to mediate this behind the scenes to fix this. The problem is the other side doesn't want to mediate anything, and they won't talk to her. So their view is, you know, the party view, the opposition leader's office is, we're not mediating. You've made your bed. They're taking action. They're going, you know, very thorough procedure. Like, they're happy for it to go to court, but there's no mediating. There is only one path that their party and the leadership believe, and that is for her, Moira Deeming, to be disendorsed, and they're unwavering in that.
0: So I had spoke to, who was it? It might have been Evan Mulholland, actually, who was saying, actually, the party's quite unified. They're focused on the job, etc. Some of that was obviously just, you know, political speak. It's what you just have to say as a politician. But it did get me wondering how much, is this really a question of a party thoroughly divided, a house divided against itself? Or is it a question of Moira Deeming, and they just deal with that, and eventually they'll be able to proceed as a more or less unified party?
1: Look, it is interesting. I actually think it's not just been from Evan Mulholland. Sure, like, the party has these long-standing divisions and issues, but when it comes to this matter, they're actually pretty unified. Like, even Moira Deeming supporters have in the party room and the broader party are like, no, this is enough. We can't keep going on like this. What she has done and not apologised is, it's not acceptable. Mm. So there is definitely some truth to the fact they are unified. And there is that more unity of purpose, which I haven't seen for 5, 6 years. I think the penny has dropped that they are in a position where they could actually win in November, and they haven't been in that position for a long time. Like, that's what polling says. They've got a lot of work to do. It's not a fait accompli. Some of them might think it is, and that's a danger for them, for the Liberal Party. Some of them definitely think they're just going to sail in. They're going to have to work really hard.
0: They couldn't think that, could they? When One Nation is out
1: some
0: polling
1: of them do.
0: Everybody.
1: No, some of them think that One Nation voters will drift back to them and they'll get the One Nation preferences and it'll all be hunky-dory.
0: Oh, wow, okay.
1: I think it's pretty naive to think that, because it's going to be... I think we've got 88 seats in Victoria in the lower house, and I think everyone, you know, it's not a cliche to say that everyone will be different. I think that people are dealing with things in different ways, and the sort of old blanket, you know, blocks of seats is changing, I think. You just have to look at sort of Melbourne's north and western suburbs, which were sort of just once you'd write them all off as Labor. I think there's going to be some interstate Labor knows they've got some serious, serious issues to deal with there. And equally, you know, the Liberal Party is, you know, as you point out, should be thinking about, you know, some of them think they can just waltz in, but One Nation is going to probably win some seats they want to win too. So it's going to be really complicated.
0: But you do see a world where by November you have a unified coalition.
1: Well, a unified, you know, using the quotation marks around with my fingers, you know. I think there's... If there's some more sour polling, and there could be, because, you know, the polling isn't going great for them either, I do think that, you know, there could be some cracks. But at the moment, they, you know, there's people who are still unhappy and angry. But on the question of Moira Deeming, I think there is some unity. Mm. And I think the majority do know that there's a chance to win. But when the other thing is that the pressure isn't really on them yet, and I think that that's going to be a big test. When the pressure starts coming on them, what are your policies? What are you actually going to do about this? That really, you know, that sort of election campaign mode. And take the last federal election, for example. You know, Peter Dutton did not have a good campaign.
0: Mm.
1: And, you know, whether that shifted votes, I don't know. But it certainly put the pressure on him and his coalition, because they didn't seem to be as match fit as you possibly could be for a campaign. Yeah.
0: Donald Trump intervening with Liberation Day in the middle of the campaign probably didn't help as well. But yes, I take
1: that,
0: your point.
1: There is that, yes.
0: Hey, so has there been a leak on a CFA or a fatal bushfire inquiry going, what's happened with this?
1: It's not really a leak. It's interesting. So basically the committee, there's an inquiry into the fires, And the Parliamentary Committee, RCFA,

0: for some responses to some questions it had. CVA sent some detailed responses back and then tried to withdraw them and said, oh, no, this was a draft.
1: Right.
0: And basically it hadn't gone up the chain all the way to Cabinet for reapproval, which raises questions for an independent authority. Why is it going to
1: get...
0: Why is government, you know, putting its hands on a response to an inquiry that's meant to uncover... Ultimately, these inquiries are designed to make recommendations to improve things in the future, right?
1: Yeah.
0: It's not really, particularly with bushfires, not necessarily a finger-pointing exercise. It's a, how do we improve? Very strange, very strange. CFA is sticking by their story that it was a draft and it was accidentally sent, but the draft had a lot more information in it than the other documents that were later sent. So, and the committee has published both. So it's all there for everyone to see. Very interesting. The minister... Not the minister for the CFA, but the minister of the day. The minister was put out to talk to TV cameras this morning. Kept saying it was cabinet in confidence. That's why.
1: Wow, it's good to know. Good to know these things are confidential.
0: Well, apparently, it's a very, very, very strange.
1: It is strange.
0: And smells a little bit of government overreach. And it's sort of like one of the criticisms of this Labor government, going including Daniel Andrews, is the lack of transparency.
1: Yeah.
0: And things like this will just fuel that.
1: I better run, Richard. I'll leave you to make some mobile calls, see if you can get on to anyone. Thank you. Richard Willingham, ABC State Political Reporter. Thank you to Lou in St Kilda for sending a text explaining the problem with old infrastructure is with the digital transition, you can't get the parts to maintain it, and so you're forced to go digital. I hadn't considered that. Margaret Paul has been sitting patiently in front of me, hosting the conversation hour after 11. Hello, Margaret.
2: Hi, Willie.
1: What are you going to do today?
2: Well, we were looking at this Telstra outage, and it's wreaking havoc, as you've been talking about, on our transport systems. So we're going to ask the question, who's in charge of the infrastructure that looks after our transport? Because it's from V-Line to EV chargers, cabs, Ubers, everything.
1: Some of it comes down to a single SIM card, I was hearing today. I can't understand. I mean, in each train, but it's just wild to me.
2: It is, yeah.
1: We've got people wanting signal boxes to come back, red flags out the front of trains. It's just...
2: And we're only getting more technological as more EV chargers come into the network.
1: Yes.
2: So how's it all being regulated and who's in charge there? Who's charging the chargers?
1: Who is charging the chargers? That's the kind of hard question you can get Margaret Paul asking on The Conversation Hour, which is coming up. Thank you, Margaret.
2: Thank you.
1: The best. She's along in five. I'm going away. I'll be back tomorrow at 8:30. We'll see you then. Thanks so much for your company. Bye.
3: Good morning, Natasha McFarlane with ABC News. Telstra has apologised for this morning's nationwide outage. With most services restored, Telstra says the fault appears to have been caused by a synchronisation failure across data centres, although the root cause is still being investigated. Melbourne and Sydney have been the cities worst affected, with public transport grinding to a halt and many card payments failing. Telstra CFO Michael Atkland says the system is able to trace any failed 000 calls and has been conducting welfare checks on anyone affected.
4: The 000 calls follow different settings in our network and therefore they were not impacted in the same way. We have seen a small number of reports that we are investigating. We know that customers rely on our connectivity and this has caused many issues and it's been a big disruption to many people's days and we apologise for that.
3: Meanwhile, commuter chaos continues for many people across Victoria's regional rail network despite Telstra services coming back online. V-Line CEO William Tiapo has told 774 ABC Melbourne V-Line can't run any of its 178 trains until there is stable communication across the entire regional rail network.
5: There is still some instability in the system, but the positive thing is we've now got visibility of all those 178 units and they are now starting to communicate to those base stations.
3: And the federal government is reminding telcos they have a responsibility to have backup in their systems to ensure Australians can contact emergency services. Senior Minister Mark Butler says the government is monitoring the situation closely.
6: Over recent months, our government has made it absolutely clear that telco operators must have a 000 fallback in place to ensure that people are always able to contact emergency services if required.
3: Turning to other news now, the fragile ceasefire between the US and Iran is hanging in the balance again after Washington launched fresh strikes on Tehran following a series of attacks on ships crossing the Strait of Hormuz. More from North America correspondent Lauren Day.
7: There are reports on Iranian state media that they have sent 6 projectiles to an area in Sirik.

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3: Good afternoon. It's 12:30. Welcome to a wonder-filled Wednesday on 774. It's Alice with you.

0: filling in for Bridge. And I know that today's felt quite discombobulating with the Telstra outage. It certainly felt that way in the ABC building. And if you're one of the many V-Line commuters stranded across the state this morning and into this afternoon, perhaps you're on the bus on your way to your destination, or you've been on the road for 6 hours, as this texter has, finally back in Ballarat where they started, then I want to hear from you. 1300 222 774. It's days like these where radio really feels like a lifeline, and we've made sure that you're in for a treat. Plenty of crowd favourites returning, including Ned Hall with the latest in the world of sport. And Ned speaks in a way that makes you feel like you can be part of the sporting conversation. And you will absolutely want to get in quick to join the conversation when Shannon Lush returns for Staines Day around 2 o'clock. And ABC favourites Miff Warhurst and Alan Brough will be in to give us a sneak peek at the latest season of Spicks and Specks. So if that pricks your ears up because you're a music lover, are you also a collector? Producer Chris told me this morning that there are two types of people in the world, collectors and those that are married to them. I'm sure we'll get into where I sit on that binary. But does this sound familiar in your household? 1300 222 774. And let's not forget, we finish this show with a bang. At 2:45, we test your knowledge of TV and film in the Wednesday Screen Slam.
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0: Plenty of reasons to keep listening. So first, let's take a look at what's happening on the roads.
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3: Traffic.
4: Thanks very much, Alice. Crews are removing some graffiti on the M80 Ring Road Greentrebound to slip out of the left lane there at Sydney Road, but you've still got two lanes open with a speed set at 40. And the right inbound lane of the Tullamarine Freeway remains open on the CityLink stretch at Brunswick Road due to emergency works. Crews are there. You can head on past. We've got major works taking place in the Metro Tunnel until the end of this week. Currently, buses are replacing trains on the Sunbury line between Flagstaff and Sunshine, also on the Williamstown and Werribee lines between North Melbourne and Laverton and Williamstown. If you take a Cranbourne or Pakenham line train, they're starting and ending at the South Yarra train station. At South Yarra, you'll have to jump onto a train on the Frankston or Sandringham lines to head into the city for that connection. Freeways and arterials moving fairly well. A little bit heavier stop-start run inbound on the Westgate Freeway from the Bolte Bridge. The Western Freeway also slowing down past Leakes Road. That's the latest in traffic and transport. It's 27 to 1.
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3: 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Call 1300 222 774.
0: Look, the traffic is always a bit of a balagan, let's say, but Caroline Ferguson sounded particularly mirthful today trying to explain how people are getting from place to place. And on 1300 222 774, I want to hear how you've been getting from place to place, particularly if you were trying to get to a place with the V-Line this morning. Sarah, where are you right now?
5: Hello. Yes, we're currently in a taxi trying to get home from having a few days in the city.
0: How long has your journey been this morning?
5: We started probably about 10 o'clock this morning. We're still going, but haven't quite made it home yet.
0: Where are you trying to get to, Sarah?
5: We live in Ainsbury, which is out near Bacchus Marsh and Melton area.
0: And so how did you kind of go through the triage of how are we going to get there, what are we going to do, and how easy was it for you to get into a cab from Southern Cross?
5: Well, it started off, we just went to the V-Line platform, and then we heard an announcement saying that some of the trains weren't running. So then we had to go down to the coach terminal. So we went down there and there was just people everywhere. So we lined up at the station that they said to line at for us to go to Melton. But that was only just taking passengers to direct to Ballarat and Ararat. So they were only taking passengers going direct. So it was express to those stations. So anyone going in between had to wait until they were trying to source more buses. So they couldn't tell us how long or anything.
0: Sarah, what was the mood like at Southern Cross this morning?
5: Look, it was fine. People

0: we were a pretty relaxed crew, so we weren't too fussed about it. We didn't have any time demands on us, so we were lucky. But I think there were some people probably a bit frustrated. But look, the customer service down there was amazing. They were very, very polite and very, very good to help us out. Yeah,
1: it sounds like they're doing their best, and it's reassuring to know that the customer service is holding people as they try and make their way home. Well, safe travels to you, Sarah. Thanks so much for calling in.
0: That's okay, no problem.
1: And Charlie, where are you at the moment on your journey?
2: On a V-line replacement, travelling from Southern Cross up to Bendigo.
1: So you would have been one of the commuters that was also stuck in Southern Cross this morning. Would you agree with Sarah? Was the mood pretty kind of, it sounds pretty hopeful to me.
2: Yeah, no, that was pretty good. And as there were some services which apparently come back online, like Bendigo and, Bendigo, Ballarat and places like that, Warrnambool, where they were sort of, some trains must have got going again. But unfortunately, the Bendigo line, it's a fairly busy one, but we didn't manage to get on there at that stage. But we were only about an hour late anyway, so it's no great drama. We're actually heading to a better city, Echuca. So it's just a matter of just hopefully transfer over to another bus at Bendigo, or maybe even by then the trains might be running.
1: Charlie, you and Sarah are both sounding much more chilled than I expected the commuters to be. Is this something that you regularly experience on the V-line, or is this a one-off?
2: No, to be honest, this was actually going to be my first trip from Melbourne to Echuca on the train, which with my wife, and of course it just wasn't to be. But anyway, it happens, and there's nothing that can be done about it, and there's no point getting upset about it because, it's beyond sort of beyond our control and beyond V-line's control. So yeah.
1: That sounds like a very stoic, perfect attitude for a traveller, Charlie. I wish you a really great trip to Echuca, and hopefully you can get on a train at some point for that V-line service.
2: We're looking forward to it. Thanks very much.
1: Thank you. Cheerio. We are talking about Telstra's outage, which has been complained about since about 4 a.m. That's about when people reported an outage. And we're at the point now where services are coming back online, and I want to hear from you. If you were a commuter this morning, perhaps trying to get onto a V-line service, maybe you're on a bus like Charlie was, who just called in, 1300 222 774. It's Alice with you. And coming up next, I'm going to speak with someone from the Hepburn Shire who can tell me about the experience on the council level as well.
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4: Afternoons with Alice Saslavsky.
1: Now, the Telstra outage has, every time I say outage, I almost have to catch myself from saying outrage, because having seen the scenes on News Breakfast and also having experienced what the producers have had to try and do this morning, not being able to get onto the phones, not being able to get onto guests, it has been very discombobulating. So someone who can give us a little bit more about that experience from the V-Line network, who rely so heavily on transport and telecommunication systems to work and to get to work, is Bradley Thomas from Rural Councils Victoria and CEO of Hepburn Shire Council. Bradley, what do you think? Has this been handled well this morning?
5: Well, thanks for having me. And I was just listening to your previous talkers there, and great to see the sort of fantastic customer service. And that's great to hear. I think what we're saying and what we're really disappointed by is we're continuing to see these outages, whether it's in communication or in power. And we know our rural areas are really heavily reliant on having good infrastructure. And we don't think there's a good enough backup plan in place, and we don't think there's a good enough infrastructure investment happening. So great that, and these outages are going to happen, so great that there's good customer service and people can move quickly to putting things in place, but we are really concerned about the impact that it has, particularly on our rural communities.
1: And this is not the first time that it's happened. So has it improved since the last time that there was an outage? I think it was last time it was from Optus about 6 months ago.
5: Yeah, and I don't sort of want to get into the Optus versus Telstra. And as I said, I think it's communication, it's power, and it's a lot of our key infrastructure as well. So I think a number of the large corporations have learnt to get really on the front foot, be really good for their communications. People understand that things go wrong. I think everyone does that. What we're saying is we know things are going wrong, so are we investing enough? Are we planning for that? Are we putting enough of a plan B in place? And what we're seeing across our rural communities is we'd make a strong argument that's not happening, both by commercial organisations and by government.
1: I'm speaking with Bradley Thomas from Rural Councils Victoria. Now, Bradley, in an ideal world, what would you like to see as a response to this to show that improvements are being made and that the regions are being considered?
5: Yeah, so I think if we take the V-line that you've just been speaking about in communication, so we know there's going to be continued outages. So is there a plan B? Is there a backup system that doesn't rely just on network connectivity? We would be making a strong argument that digital connectivity is actually reducing in the rural areas. I think you'll hear from a number of your listeners today and through the afternoon that service is not fantastic all the time, and we're becoming more and more and more reliant on it. So we're asking government to make sure that these commercial entities have really strong and robust backup plans, that we know when things go wrong, that we're really aware as a community of what's going to happen, what's going to be the downtime, what do we need to do as well.
1: It was wonderful to hear from those regional commuters and commuters to the regions who were very stoic and had a really realistic kind of response, frankly. I would have been, steam would have been coming out of my ears if I'd been spending 6 hours waiting for train and bus. What advice do you have for regional listeners and for those who are heading to the regions over the next couple of days?
5: Yeah, I think my advice is keep smiling. You've got to have a little bit of a laugh at life. And there are much more larger important things going on in the world, so don't lose sight of that. Keep coming to the regions. We've got some of the most beautiful parts in the world. Our businesses are struggling at the moment with cost of living. We've got amazing tourist opportunities. So please come out of Melbourne. Please come out of the metro and keep coming to these regional areas. But make sure you plan. Probably leave a little bit of time to get to those places. Make sure you've got your phones charged and everything like that. But enjoy life as well. Come out to the regions. But let's keep making sure that we make sure in 2026 we've got strong infrastructure in place.
1: Well, that's your job, Bradley Thomas. Thanks for your time.
5: My pleasure. Thank you.
1: Bradley's from Rural Councils Victoria and CEO of Hepburn Shire Council. Coming up, I will be asking you about what you collect. This is a topic very close to my heart. You probably already guessed that I am on the collector side of someone who's a collector or someone who's married to a collector. If that's you, I've got to hear from you. 1-300-222-774. A bit of thinking music. If you could read my mind from Studio 54.

0: If You Could Read My Mind stars on 54, and lots of you texting in about that Telstra outage this morning, and particularly the thing that's encouraging to me is how many of you are speaking about what good spirits people are in. I work at a major hardware store. We had all sorts of issues this morning. Tradies wanting to place orders for their day jobs were disrupted. Delivery drivers couldn't deliver to our customers without their GPS, but everyone was in good spirits. Lots of thumbs up. And Ian in West Gippsland has always had one bar on their phones, but currently they have five because they're in line of sight of the tower. Now, we have just heard from V-Line. They've just held a press conference. So here's V-Line CEO William Tiepo explaining how the outage has affected services.
1: Our train radio system communicates to the national network, and that train radio system actually locates the train and talks back to our control room. And if we don't see where that train is, we stop the train immediately because that's a safety measure that we put in place as part of our safety procedures.
0: That was V-Line CEO William Tiepo on the train outages this morning. And Drive will continue to cover this story. There's still plenty to unpack. But hey, speaking of unpacking, collectors of the world unite. You've got nothing to lose but your amazing stories. When I say, what do you collect? What's the first thing that comes to mind? Maybe it's something super niche. In fact, if it is, I encourage you to give me a call, 1300 222 774. Or maybe it's someone else in your household who's collecting things and you just need someone to hear your story. We are here for you right after this.
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4: Afternoons with Alice Saslavsky.
0: It's coming up to soon to be 10 to 1. It is Alice with you. And with me in the studio is Lisanne Oliver from Sorted Organising and Decluttering. Lisanne, you and I have known each other a long time. You helped me. You know, when I say I'm a collector, I don't just collect one thing. I collect all things. I can't help myself. I the more niche, the better. But I went through a phase where I was collecting retro, vintage, kitschy Australian T-shirts. It was, you know, ahead of my stint on a small cooking show that you may have heard of 15 years ago.
5: Yep.
0: And Lisanne came over and helped me sort the 80-odd T-shirts that I had collected for that program.
5: And the rest of your incredible vintage clothes. If I remember correctly, it was almost like a basement setup. Yeah. And you know, to rival somewhere in David Jones, or yeah,
0: thank
5: it was
0: you, Lisanne.
5: Fabulous.
0: Thank you very much. And it was a collection. And
5: it definitely
0: really
5: was.
0: You really helped me. But that's not the only thing. I think I've actually moved away from collecting clothes, though my face is flushing so red. Maybe I haven't. But books is the big thing that I love collecting, and particularly niche genre books. I've sort of inherited that from my dad. I come from a long line. You know, my dad inherited his father-in-law's stamp and coin collection from the Soviet Union. So, you know, this is heavy, heavy stuff. And Dad's still kept it. So I've probably got to start to think about and look at the coins and the stamps and the DVDs. Dad went through a DVD. It's a lot. What do you collect?
5: Oh, great question. I collect quite a few things. So I don't live Spartan. I love stuff. I love collections. So I like woolen blankets, vintage woolen blankets. I'm a sucker for those, the old Onkaparinga. That was the local mill where I grew up. I also collect vintage tea towels because the quality is fabulous. And I collect snow domes. So I have quite a significant collection that is in custom shelving that I made with my dad, the dome home. But I'm a controversial collector because if I get a new one, an old one has to go.
0: One in, one out.
5: Yeah. So I have a boundary on that collection. I decided early on I didn't want to be the person who was building on an extra room of the house. Mm. So it's a finite collection. I don't actively collect anymore. So I'll only if it's a really special one will it kind of make its way in there.
0: We're speaking about collections. I want to hear about your niche ones. Fiona in Kensington collects knitting gauges, which is pretty niche.
5: I love that.
0: I love that too. And Lisanne, I don't know if you heard the little saying that Chris gave me this morning that I'm going to go home and tell my husband. There are two types of people in the world: collectors and those who are married to them. Has that been your experience?
5: Very much so. And it can be a real source of conflict. And I guess this is why I like a boundary, because do we really think about when do we stop? How much is enough? What are the prized items of the collection? Or are we just collecting willy-nilly with no thought to the volume?
0: So it's the intention and the thought that goes into it. Now, Colin is in Kingsville. And Colin, what do you collect? Sure. Colin, we've never had a canine caller, but I love that.
6: I'm at the park with the dog.
0: Thanks for the call. What do you collect?
6: Sorry?
0: What do you collect?
6: Records.
0: Oh, right. So how many records are in your collection?
6: About 3,000.
5: Whoa!
0: 3,000. And are you Lisanne, have you built a special shelf, special room for these records?
6: Yeah. They're all just in a room, in a spare room, in a shelf, so which is pretty much full now.
5: Is there a catalogue? Do we know what's where?
6: Yeah, it's all alphabetical pretty much,
5: Oh, congrats. That's awesome. And,
6: so every payday when I was a kid, I'd go buy a record or go to a show and buy the record at the show or whatever.
0: And how often are you listening to those records, Colin?
6: Every day.
0: I love it. It's a collection that's in play.
6: Way too many to choose from. So it's sort of lucky dip these days.
0: Have you got a prized record?
6: Many.
0: Yeah, too many. And how many years have you been collecting?
6: Probably 25, 30
0: years. I love it. These are the kinds of collections that I want to hear about. Give me a call. Thanks for that, Colin. Enjoy your dog walk. 1-300-222-774. Fiona, you're in Kensington. I need to know more about these knitting gauges. How many have you got?
7: Not a lot. Probably about 24.
0: That's quite a few, though, because what are knitting gauges for? How do they get used in the knitting process?
7: So they're either a flat piece of plastic or metal or whatever they're made out of, and they've got little holes in them, and each hole is a different size to represent the size of the needle. So they're either metric or imperial or both, if you're lucky. But my mum taught me something early on that if you're going to collect something small so that when someone has to sort through your collection when you die, they don't have to sort through a room, they can sort through a shoebox.
0: That's very good advice. Was your mum a collector too, Fiona?
7: She collected bookmarks.
0: Bookmarks. And is she still with us?
7: No.
0: So what did you do with her bookmark collection?
7: Mainly they went to her sister's.
0: Oh. See, and so they're still in play. That's beautiful. And that's what I think is the intention behind the collections, is that they're little love notes to whoever gets them next.
7: Yeah, and I knit a lot. And I had a craft shop, so it was something related to me and a long line of crafting people in my family. So
0: that's perfect.
7: It made sense.
0: I love it. Well, I'm glad that you're among friends here as a collector. So thank you so much for the call.
7: That's one of the things, but it won't go until the other.
0: What else are you collecting?
7: Oh, I'm sorting through stamps as we speak.
0: Okay. Stamps is pretty ordinary, but still thin, small. And is there something that you're hiding from us? Sounds like you said I won't go into it.
7: Art supplies and shells, and I'm just looking around my jugs. I collect.
0: Lisanne Oliver and I are nodding profusely.
5: Yes.
0: So you're among friends. Keep collecting, Fiona. Thank you for the call.
7: Thanks.
0: Danny, you're in Dalesford. Are you a collector or married to a collector?
8: I'm a collector, but apart from collecting dust on my Venetian blinds, which that never seems to go away. I collect leather bike saddles from the 80s, and there's a particular brand, Rolls, that I used to use on my bike when I did triathlons back then. And they're really comfortable compared to the new hard carbon fibre saddles today. But I searched high and low for my white leather saddle and in the process couldn't find one. So I started collecting brown ones and velour ones and, you know, black ones. And there was a green one and a bright blue one. And, you know, it just became an obsession in the end. And I finally got my white leather saddle back. Hooray!
0: Oh, and where do you store all these saddles, Denny?
8: Well, I bought an old-fashioned display cabinet, you know, like one of those corner ones with the multi-sides, and it doesn't really suit the decor in my house. In fact, nothing in my house suits the decor in my house because there really isn't one, but that's all right.
0: We call it eclectic.
8: It sits proudly in the corner, and I often go and just have a look, and they're sort of dotted amongst my Saints memorabilia and my Phantom Pops and Phantom Skulls and, you know, all that sort of stuff. So it's a bit of everything, but the saddles are the pride and joy.
0: What a collection. Denny, thank you for the call and for humble bragging about all of those collections of yours. You enjoy that eclectic decor of yours. Cheerio. And Lisanne, that sounds very familiar to you, doesn't it?
5: It does. I've seen a lot of collections in the last 25 years that I've been working as a professional organiser. But what I love most about that is the collection is deeply loved. It's appreciated and connected with, and it's stored really well. We want to do that with our collections because a collection is about respecting it, maintaining it. I mean, I don't want to talk about dusting my snow domes because that is really a two-day job and then you have to refill them. But I love the collection. I do want to look after it. So I'm very happy to hear that from, yeah.
0: Well, let's keep talking collections and we're going to find you some ways to store whatever it is that you're collecting. Perhaps you haven't worked up the courage to give me a call on 1-300-222-774 to tell me what it is that you're collecting. But chances are in every household, someone has a niche set of something that they need to store properly. Lisanne Oliver from Sorted Organising and Decluttering will be with us after the news as we come to 1 o'clock. It's Alice with you on 774 ABC. See Melbourne filling in for Bridget Duclos for 1.5 more days. And then we will chat with Miff Warhurst and Alan Brough about the new season of Spicks and Specks. Plenty of reasons for you to stay on the line. And if you are sticking around, give me a call.
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12: Good afternoon, Nicholas Hines with ABC News. Telstra's chief financial officer says his company has made welfare checks on vulnerable people amid today's nationwide outage. The telco says the root cause of the outage is still being investigated, but there's nothing to suggest it was caused by malicious activity. Telstra has apologised to customers and says most services are now back online. CFO Michael Ackland says they're looking into reports of 000 calls being affected, but he says emergency calls shouldn't have been impacted in the same way as regular calls.
13: We are investigating, and as part of our standard process, which has been operating through the night and through this morning, we conduct welfare checks when any call to 000 fails, and we've been doing this.
12: The federal opposition leader says he can understand why people are testing if 000 is working after one of his colleagues tried to get through. Telstra has asked people not to contact emergency services unless they have to. And Angus Taylor has encouraged Australians not to call if they don't have to. Liberal Senator Sarah Henderson says she did test the line. Mr Taylor was asked if he thought that was irresponsible.
14: I tell you what's irresponsible at the moment is that the government has not explained to Australians what's going on here. So of course they're going to investigate for themselves as to what the situation is. I mean, I, like so many Australians this morning, was on my phone trying to work out what was going on with no answers.
12: Regional Victorian train operator V-Line says its services won't resume until it's certain the communications network is stable. There's been chaos across the commuter network for much of the day after V-Line suspended all regional services due to communications issues linked to the Telstra outage. CEO William Tiepo says communication with all trains has now been restored, but the trains won't be moving just yet.
1: We are still seeing instability in that network. And until we get a really stable network, we're not willing to take the risk and run trains until that network is fully stable.
12: Iran says it will deliver a crushing response after the US launched fresh attacks on the country. Sirens have sounded in Bahrain, as Sara Amir reports.
11: Iran's top joint military command says the latest strikes from Washington are a blatant act of aggression, with the US announcing it's now concluded attacks on over 80 targets in Iran. The US Central Command says it struck Iranian air defense systems, command and control networks, coastal radar sites, and anti-ship missile capabilities following Tehran's latest attacks on commercial vessels transiting the Strait of Hormuz. Iran's top negotiator says the attacks and the reinstatement of oil sanctions are in violation of their Memorandum of Understanding signed last month.
12: Prime Minister Anthony Albanese says nations of the Pacific Island Forum are preparing a statement in response to China's missile test earlier this week. China launched a nuclear-capable missile over the Pacific on Monday, landing in the ocean closest to the exclusive economic zones of Tuvalu and Kiribati. Mr. Albanese says Pacific nations have expressed concerns about nuclear testing in the region for a long time.
15: I'm hopeful, certainly from Australia's perspective. I've made very clear comments, public comments, but we're hoping as well that the nations of the Pacific join together to send a strong message.
12: The Country Fire Authority has accidentally exposed how short-staffed its stations were during last summer's fatal fires following an administrative error during a Victorian parliamentary inquiry. The CFA initially provided a 33-page submission to the inquiry, which included claims there was a lack of funding for infrastructure and senior staff vacancies in the district's hardest hit by January's fires. But the authority tried to retract that, citing executive privilege, replacing it with an 18-page document, which didn't include specifics on the vacancies. At a press conference today, Government Minister Nick Stakos was asked if the first submission was accurate.
16: The advice that I have is that it did contain Cabinet in confidence information, and that's why it's corrected.
17: But was it accurate?
16: Well, what is accurate is that funding to the CFA has increased year on year. Funding to the CFA has increased year on year.
12: Elon Musk is no longer a trillionaire. The Bloomberg Billionaires Index shows Mr. Musk's net worth has dropped to $932 billion. Musk became a trillionaire after his company SpaceX debuted on Wall Street a month ago, but its shares have dropped 7.1% since then. Weatherwise in Victoria, it's partly cloudy in the south of the state with a few isolated light showers over Gippsland, dry and mostly sunny across the north, and tomorrow a cool, dry and partly cloudy day right across Victoria. Sunny in Melbourne this afternoon and partly cloudy tomorrow. Right now it's 12 degrees.
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0: 1:05, and Miff Warhurst and Alan Brough are in the studio shortly to talk Spicks and Specks new season. But we've been talking about all the things that you collect with Lisanne Oliver, professional organiser and founder of sorted.net.au. Lisanne, honestly, the people that have been texting me to tell me the sorts of things that they collect, someone's collecting nurses' badges and nursing ephemera from Australia and overseas. There are Marimekko, so fashion, cups, all kinds of things. What have you seen in your time? You know, you've been doing this for 25-odd years.
5: I have. I've been in a lot of spaces and I think I've seen pretty much seen it all from, you know, the matchbook collections to the stamps, the cups and saucers, or it could be Wedgwood, all that kind of stuff. But a few that were really interesting. One was a deceased estate I recently cleared, and the gentleman had 166 empty milk crates.
0: That's a lot of space.
5: It is a lot of space, and he used them for storage and he used them really well, but it was a lot. There were a lot. I've also seen, and this one really tickled my fancy because it was quite creative, a spike, you know, the old-fashioned spike that you would put a receipt on, a stack of therapy receipts from your psychologist. And it was very sculptural, but I loved that the owner had this visual evidence of all that therapy work. I thought that was pretty funny.
0: I like that. That's evidentiary. Now, on 1300 222 774, Alastair's in Mitcham. Alastair, what niche thing are you collecting?
17: Hi, I collect energy drink cans.
0: Okay, energy drink cans. So, because there are quite a few different brands. So how many have you collected?
17: I think I've collected all of the V and Monster energy drinks in Australia. And I've had to travel quite far around Sydney and Melbourne to find other imported energy drinks from the US and the UK.
0: So how do you find out about them? Is there like a community online? You're comparing notes?
17: No, I think it's just, you know, I scroll Instagram and, you know, the petrol station will say, you know, we have brand new energy drink, come in and try it. So
0: you should see Lisanne's face. That's very niche, Alastair. Thank you for calling in. And I'm assuming that you're putting them up like little sculptures on a wall somewhere.
17: Yes, I have a little pyramid on my desk.
0: Love it. Love hearts from Lisanne. Thanks for the call. And Fran, in Surry Hills, what are you collecting?
20: Oh, hi. I collect Marimekko cups.
0: So what is it? So Marimekko is a Scandinavian brand, lots of graphic prints. What is it about those prints and that designer that sort of has piqued your interest?
20: Yes, I grew up with Finnish friends, and when they left Australia, they left us a tent and window coverings, all Marimekko. And I think my love for the high colour design was born from them. So the cups are smaller to collect than 10.
0: How many cups have you got?
20: I've only got about 70 or 80 different ones.
0: Oh, I thought you were going to say 7 or 8, and then you say 70 or 8. No, that's quite a few, Fran. I think that
20: it
0: puts
20: is. We use them. Every member of the family has a different one, so we know who we're making a cup of tea for. And they're all used, as in most of them are used.
0: Perfect.
5: I love that so much because it's extra special when you can use a collection. And Marimekko is gorgeous. The colours, the graphics, beautiful Finnish brand. I love that collection.
0: And, Lisanne, when you have a collection of 70 to 80 teacups that are in play, what kind of tips do you have for people who are using their collections or those who have put them up on the wall in a pyramid to know, like to catalogue, to store? What are we doing?
5: I think the key thing with a collection is you're intimate with it. You know all the details. You know the provenance. You know what's of value. Now, if you disappear, if you die, who is going to know the value of your collection? So I think it's really important to document, to photograph, to have the provenance and to share that information. And even if that's not important to you, even if your collection doesn't have a monetary value, my hot tip is photograph your collection and share the love. You know, maybe it's a little Instagram account, maybe you make a book, or maybe it's just show and tell.
0: That's beautiful. And Amanda's in Frankston. What would you like to show and tell, Amanda? What are you collecting?
21: 100 toy killer whales at my house, orca whales. I started the collection when I was 9, when I got one at a theme park up on the Gold Coast, and I just haven't stopped from there.
0: Orca whales are such a beautiful shape and colour. So you say you've got 100. Where have you managed?

0: managed to find these beautiful little sculptures and toys?
1: I have got them in Canada when I went and kayaked and visited them in the wild. I unfortunately visited a few theme parks in America before I knew better and got some from there. I've got some from National Geographic back in the day when they existed in Australia. I've got heaps and heaps and heaps of them.
0: And Amanda, what do you hope... What were you going to say?
1: I just said from all over the place.
0: And what do you hope to do with your collection? What's the plan? Is there a kind of a... Is someone going to inherit it? Have you already catalogued it?
1: No, because my house is an ode to collecting. I actually live in fear of the person that has to sort it all out one day. But you know what? That's not my problem at the moment. It's bringing me joy right now, so that's my biggest worry.
0: I like that attitude, Amanda. Enjoy all of those whales. They are just beautiful. And Pam, you're in South Melbourne. What do you collect?
2: Well, before I start, I'll just say I don't use my collection for a very good reason. I collect Band-Aids.
0: Lisanne, Oliver, have you ever heard, you've been doing this for 25 years with Sorted.
3: This is a first. Yeah. Did she say Band-Aids?
0: She said Band-Aids.
3: Mm-hmm. Wow, please tell me more.
0: But you don't use the Band-Aids.
2: So, no, I don't use them, not my collection anyway. I only collect two or three out of each box. And I've got it in an album, sort of like, I suppose you would normally put it in a coin, like a coin album. So it's really easy to keep. Doesn't take up much room.
0: How old were you? I need to know. How old were you when you started collecting Band-Aids?
2: Oh, probably 60.
0: Oh, so this is relatively new then.
2: Yeah.
3: I'm desperate to know the inspiration. Was there a first Band-Aid that kick-started this? A special Band-Aid?
2: Yes, actually it was. I'm not religious, and that's fine, whoever is. But I found these Jesus Band-Aids, and they've got Jesus on them. And I cut my finger really badly one day, and I thought, that's the perfect Band-Aid.
0: Because Jesus saves.
2: Yes, exactly. And it's a talking point. I was wearing it at work, and people it was such a talking point. It was hilarious. And that's how it sort of started. And then friends knew about me collecting Band-Aids. So I've got ones that say bugger on there.
0: Ooh.
2: I've got ones that, I've just got hundreds of them.
0: Hundreds of Band-Aids. What a way to wrap this conversation. Pam, thank you for calling. It's just brilliant. Keep it going. Maybe send us some photos as well of some of your faves. I'm sure Lisanne would love to see.
3: Well, I need to start collecting Jesus Band-Aids now. I'm hooked.
0: Yeah, all of the Band-Aids. Lisanne Oliver, thank you for inspiring this conversation and for giving us permission to lean into our niche desires.
3: It is a creative expression. As you know, you author, you present on TV, you present on radio, you create beautiful food, which is also creation, and your vintage clothes collection are an extension of that. It's just another medium for you, Alice. You're not a triple threat. You're well beyond that.
0: Oh, Lisanne Oliver, you know exactly what to say to butter a girl up. Cheerio.
3: Thank you.
0: And thank you for participating in this conversation. Keep it going. I want to hear 1-300-222-774. What are you collecting? Or you can dip a toe in 0437-774-774 if you've been inspired by these collections to share your own. It's Alice with you on ABC Melbourne. And Miff Warhurst and Alan Bro will be in next to talk about Spicks and Specks, a national treasure with two national treasures. And before that, let's listen to another national treasure. Here is Yothu Yindi with Japanar.

0: Japana there from Yothu Yindi. It's 18 minutes past one. Alice with you on ABC Radio Melbourne, filling in for Bridget Duclos. And someone who knows their way around a microphone, both of you, in fact, Alan Bow and Miff Warhurst are here celebrating season 13. Of
1: 13, I know, in our 21st year. Can you believe it? Happy 21st.
2: Thank
1: I'm
2: going to
1: do
2: much.
1: A disgraceful speech and cry.
2: Yeah, I didn't have a 21st, so no, I didn't. So I'm looking forward to it.
1: I did, and it was a party at my house in West Melbourne, which was opposite the 24-hour taxi rank cafe, Embassy Cafe. I loved that house because I could get dim sims any time of the day. And my parents came along to the party at about 10 o'clock just to pop in, and obviously they'd paid for the alcohol and the food. And they came into my house. The living area was upstairs, and they stood upstairs, and they weren't impressed by the smell of a certain cigarette that was burning, obviously, in that room. And also the floorboards were bouncing. Literally, it was about to fall over in this dilapidated old terrace house in West Melbourne, and they were like, we're getting out of here. They lasted about 5 minutes.
2: Wow.
1: Yeah, it was not for them, but I had a great 21st. Thanks very much.
0: What music were you playing? What was the hit?
1: Oh, the hit. It was a compilation of everything. I do remember the Pulp Fiction soundtrack being particularly hot at the time. I had the Björk record, the solo record that was hers. There was all sorts of things. I think Primal Scream was big at the time.
2: Screamadelica.
1: Screamadelica, even though it was a couple of years old. Stone Roses, that sort of stuff. It was had a ball.
0: Alan Bro, does that take you back as well? Because one of the things about music that's so beautiful with Spicks and Specs is how evocative music is right away. What were you doing for your 21st? If you had had a party, what would you have played?
2: Oh, okay. I'm trying to remember. It was a long, long time ago. What would I
1: just
2: have played?
1: Do that telephone Rolodex thing and just file, get to those files.
2: I would have played probably, I was listening to a lot of American hardcore music at the time because I was working in a record store where I was doing the ordering of hardcore music because everything had to be

0: anything on SST, Black Flag, but also a lot of Flying Nun. I've lost everyone now, but a lot of Flying Nun records, you know, that sort of thing. And then, but there was also anything on 4AD, the Cocteau Twins were on that
1: gorgeous
0: label. So, and Mars, remember Pump Up the Volume?
1: Oh yeah, great song, Pump Up the Volume.
0: So that would have been played a lot of times.
1: Yes.
0: And, you know, commensurately things like Eric B. and Rakim and early Public Enemy. So
1: come for the hardcore, stay for the hip hop.
0: Yes, yep, that was, I had a T-shirt with that written on it. And it never got anything. I never got any action.
1: No,
0: imagine.
1: No.
2: I'm speaking with Viv Warhurst and Alan Brough. They're in the studio to celebrate season 13 of Spicks and Specs. And, you know, this morning we've been talking about collecting and collectors. So I'm imagining, Alan, having worked at a record store, do you have a prolific music collection?
0: No, because I moved from New Zealand. And while I did bring a cast iron frying pan as carry on, so it was 1995 when we moved here. A doona and a cast iron frying pan a suitcase each was what we brought. So I gave most of my records away. And I'm loath to start collecting again in my 50s because it feels too much like a thing that every man in their 50s are doing.
1: Mm.
0: Like, oh, it's 180 something gram vinyl. Okay, great. We're not going to be friends, dude. Like, I don't care what sort of blood diamonds your stylus is made out of.
1: Oh, just, yeah, of course. Like, the tech chat.
0: I like streaming services because I can go down rabbit holes. Like, I know there's a lot of bad things about them. They're run by the devil and the devil doesn't pay anything for his music anymore. But I do like being able to start somewhere and end up at Andalusian Psych from the 60s.
1: Why not?
2: This is the far-ranging conversation that we have on Arvos, because yesterday we had a wonderful musician, VJ, I would say, GJ, who wants to bring back the gramophone, and here you are, Alan Brough, saying, no, just digital all the way.
1: Were they talking about the gramophone that you wind up?
2: The wind-up gramophone.
1: That's arm day, really, if you're doing a workout. That's good.
2: That's true, but really what Spicks and Specs is about too is celebrating the wonders of live music,
1: yeah,
2: the energy exchange, the performers that you have on this season. Miff, your face is telling me that you can't wait to tell people and share.
1: We're so lucky because there's really nowhere on Australian television where Australian artists get to perform anymore for whatever reason. But the opportunity now is there, and they're coming on and playing their contemporary songs, and some are coming on to play songs they're really well known for. And it's just beautiful. You forget sometimes how beautiful it is to hear and see people perform their songs live on the telly. Like, we can go out and see live performance, but it's just as powerful, I think, when you watch it on the telly sometimes. And there's not enough of it. And it's, yeah, magnificent. Like, Missy Higgins is on tonight's show doing her song. And it's wonderful. It's a privilege, really, at this point.
2: And music is so evocative. On the text line on 0437 774 774, my wife and I are driving into Kununurra after 4 weeks on the road from Perth, pumped up Yothu Yindi, and it brought a tear to our eyes as we enjoy this beautiful country of ours. Were there acts, performances that brought a tear to your eyes, Alan Brough?
0: Yes, and they were. I think sometimes the energy exchange that you talked about is the thing that really gets me. Sometimes the songs are, you know, filled to the brim with emotion.
1: Mm.
0: And, you know, but other times we had Kelly Holiday on, and he's sort of like two Michael Hutchins taped together.
1: Yes.
0: He's giant. He's like hugging a bag of walnuts. He's an absolute, Adam is such a delightful guy, and he's so buff, and he's hairy,
1: yeah,
0: and he's got a moustache. He's just like, it's like all the women in the 70s who read Cosmo designed a guy. And it's him.
1: Yeah.
0: But when just watching him, the joy of him singing and performing made me tear up a bit.
1: Yeah.
0: Because I was just like, wow, you're loving this.
1: Yeah, and you forget how the joy, but also the rough edges of live performance. People don't see a lot of that on our television anymore. But that is what live performance is. It's all the bits that aren't perfect. And I think we are served up a lot of perfection now. And I think it's really important.

0: to be reminded of that the live element of things is, it can be danger zone, you know, for a lot of artists. And I love that. I absolutely love that. Yeah. And even we had Wendy Matthews on this time around. She was on, I think, one of the shows towards the end. Mm. And my brain, I've got middle-aged brain fog. What was the big song that everyone sings? It's heartbreaking. Anyway, she did it. Someone will know on the text line, send a text, or the producers will know. But it was just absolutely heavenly. And
1: Julia Jacklin had, she had three women singing with her. Mm. And the close harmonies. Oh, yeah, I cried, yes. That something about the human voice melding yeah. together is just perfect.
0: Well, this is the thing, as I've gotten older, I struggle to listen to a lot of music now. I find it too much. And because I think go a bit harder and a bit more, you know, not as optimistic, while the rest of us get all emotional, and I've gone down that path. And I genuinely struggle to listen to a lot of music that makes me feel big feelings. I can't cope with it anymore. And that was, I was like, oh my God, yeah. I was literally on the floor. Like, it's too much. I'm getting goosebumps now when I think about how music triggers that in me.
1: Yeah, for different reasons. I cry all the time as well. I've got a 15-year-old and she just said, stop crying. and I said, what do you feel like you should be doing? And she said, no, I just don't understand. You're just so emotional all the time.
0: Yeah, no. Look, she'll get there 20, 30, 40 years down the track. She'll be crying at everything like the rest of us.
2: Miff Warhurst and Alan Brough are in the studio. We're talking about music and its power ahead of Spicks and Specks returning on our screens. And it's like music cracks open your heart, and it's an opportunity to release the big feelings that are there anyway. The song you were thinking of, are you ready? I feel like as soon as I say it,
0: I'm embarrassed. I can't remember it on live television.
2: It's The Day You Went Away.
0: Oh, my God, that's it. That's...
2: I know. And that's okay. Dang. This is the thing. And I want to know, actually, I want to open this up on the text line, 0437 774 774. What song makes you feel that way?
0: Mm.
2: What song cracks you open and makes you want to cry?
0: Yeah, and all of them.
2: All of them.
1: Iron Maiden.
0: Depending on the mood, yes. Yeah, yeah. I've cried it. Run to the hills.
1: I'd cry. Yeah,
0: because I get excited. Like, it's not just sadness. It's the excitement about an incredible falsetto. It can like make it. It's a bodily response.
1: And sometimes I think, you know, Bruce Dickinson has his pilot's license as well. Where did he find the time?
0: I know.
2: And Denise, you're in Torquay. You're a big Spicks and Specks fan.
3: I am.
0: Hi, Denise.
1: Hi, Denise.
3: Hi, Miff. Hi.
2: Where did you grow up quickly?
3: Well, I was born in Scotland, grew up in Werribee, and moved to West Melbourne, Miff.
0: Oh, you'd know the Embassy Taxi Cafe well then.
3: I'm wondering if our punk squat was the house that you used to live in Roden Street.
0: Yes!
3: Oh. Yeah. Our house was 182.
2: We're going to have to take this offline,
0: this
2: Denise.
0: Is amazing.
2: Miff's going to stay on the studio and chat with you, because unfortunately we are going to have to go to some weather. But Denise, thank you so much.
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2: It's 1:30 and a very big welcome to our regional audience. And we are very lucky to keep Miff Warhurst and Alan Brough in the studio ahead of Spicks and Specks Season 13. And Denise is on the line from Torquay with one of the craziest local radio stories, I think. So, Denise, tell us again, where do you live in West Melbourne?
3: I lived in a punk squat. There was a collective of us. We lived in 182 Roden Street, which was directly across the road from the Embassy Cafe.
2: What year was this?
3: This is in the 80s, so that would be in 83.
0: You're a bit early for me, Denise, because I was also explaining I lived in a house in that same street in West Melbourne in the 90s where I had my 21st, because Fix and Specs is in its 21st year.
1: So what number, Roden Street?
0: I can't remember, but it was the 90s when I was there. But the funny thing is, even though Denise was also in that street, and I'm sure lots of people have lived there because there's quite a few share houses amongst all what was factory buildings, now it's all apartments. 10 years or 20 years later, Dilruk Jayasinghe, comedian Dilruk Jayasinghe, lived in the same house that I lived in Roden Street in West Melbourne, and he knew that I'd lived there because he was still getting mail for me.
3: Oh, wow.
0: Melbourne. How good.
2: What a Melbourne story.
0: I never changed my address.
2: Denise, thank you so much for the call. That has taken me to another place. Yes.
3: Can I just say, I've got a truckload of photos. So
0: heaven.
3: Anyone wanted to have a look at them?
2: Well, we were talking about collections earlier, Denise, so you've brought it all full circle.
3: Well,
2: collection of photos for punk. Love it. And
0: historical documents too.
1: Start an Instagram account called Punk Squat and I would subscribe.
0: I'm following
1: that straight away.
3: All right, consider it done.
2: Excellent. Love it. Thanks.
1: I haven't heard the term punk squat for such a long time.
0: I now know exactly which house it was. It was a double-storey house painted brown. It was directly across the road, and it was a punk squat still in the 90s.
1: Oh.
2: Well, we've gone so many places with you, and that's exactly what Spix and Specs is about. It's back on our screens. Miff Warhurst, Alan Bro, thanks so much for coming in.
1: Thank you, Alice.
0: I've loved it, Alice.
2: Loved it, and I love the texts that are coming in as well of people with songs that have cracked them open after the Wendy Matthews, The Day You Went Away. I want to know what song cracked open your heart. I want to know what you're collecting today. I want you to stay with me because we've got plenty more coming up. And tonight at 8:35, of course, Spix and Specs on ABC TV. But now let's turn our attention to heading outside and seeing what the weather's doing. Take it away, Vivaldi. It's a sunny day with light winds ahead for Melbourne, a top of 13 degrees. Tomorrow, partly cloudy and 14 degrees. Friday, mostly sunny and 16 degrees. The only way is up. For the rest of Victoria, partly cloudy in the south with isolated light showers over Gippsland, most likely near the coast. Dry and mostly sunny across the north and a cool day with light east to southeasterly winds.
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2: And now to get our heads around what's going on in the wide world of sport, I've twisted his arm. He's back here, Ned Hall from ABC Grandstand. Ned, hello.
8: Hello. It doesn't take much twisting, but I am here.
2: You're right. But speaking of twisting, it has been a twist and turn kind of night for sport across the world. Where do we begin?
8: Look, I will start with the World Cup, only because I wasn't going to get up and watch Argentina play Egypt at 2 a.m, but I just happened to wake up and be quite awake in the night. So I thought, well, I might as well sit down and watch it. So I sat and watched Egypt be 2-0 up against Argentina, who struggled past Cape Verde in the last round. Lionel Messi missed a penalty. Egypt had a goal chalked off. They would have been 3-0 up. But then Argentina battled back from, in the last 11 minutes, from 79th minute onwards, they scored three goals and they put Egypt out of the competition. Huge drama from that. And the emotion from the Argentine fans as well. And players. They literally had Lionel Messi throwing him up in the air. The players at the end of the match, he was in tears. It just sensational scenes that they had for that match in Atlanta, which obviously is where the Socceroos would have been had they managed to win that penalty shootout against Egypt.
2: And the Egyptian coach had a fair bit to say after that match too, Ned.
8: Yeah, he did. Hossam Hassan talking about the injustices and favouritism towards Lionel Messi. There were a number of sort of flashpoint incidents through the course of the match. So firstly, the disallowed goal for Egypt. They pulled play back all the way up to the other end of the field where Egypt had won the ball back. So 17 seconds worth of play had elapsed before the ball went in the net. It's one of these ones where it was minor, but you can probably see why the officials have made the decision to say that it was actually a foul. There was an

0: Good evening, Nicholas Hines with ABC News. Telstra has ruled out a cyber attack as the cause of today's widespread network outage. The telco says a software defect was to blame for the service failure, which started about 4:30 this morning and was fully resolved about 12 hours later. Telstra CFO Michael Ackland says hackers weren't behind the outage, but he warns that fraudsters may now be trying to take advantage of the situation.
1: I want to be clear, this was not the result of a cyber incident. I also want to ask customers to be extra vigilant about calls they receive at the moment by people claiming to be Telstra. We have seen reports of customers receiving calls from fraudsters.
0: V-Line says disruptions to train services will continue this evening and into tomorrow morning. V-Line has cancelled all services since the nationwide Telstra outage caused communications issues this morning. V-Line says that while communications with trains have been restored, services will continue to be disrupted until the communication network is fully stable. A well-connected Melbourne businessman has gone on trial for rape, with prosecutors claiming he attacked a woman in 2023. Here's court reporter Christian Silver.
2: For legal reasons, the man at the centre of this case can't be identified. Prosecutors told the county court in March 2023 he raped a younger woman after she'd come over to his house. The woman had known the man for about 7 months after taking a job as his personal assistant. Today, prosecutors told the jury the woman repeatedly asked the man to stop and punched him in the face after the alleged rape. The man has pleaded not guilty and insists there was no attack at all. His lawyers say there are major issues with the woman's credibility. She's set to give evidence this afternoon.
0: A Queensland mining equipment firm has been fined almost $130,000 over illegal exports to Russia. Joshua McIntosh reports.
3: The Australian Border Force investigations began in December 2024 after a tip-off from the Australian Sanctions Office. Search warrants were executed at the unnamed manufacturer's properties across regional Queensland in April last year. Those raids allegedly found the company knowingly exported sanctioned goods to Russia 9 times between December 2023 and October 2024 by diverting shipments through other countries. Last month, Border Force issued multiple fines to the company for exporting prohibited goods without permission. The company has since paid all fines in full.
0: A dozen countries are to spend more than $115 billion over the next decade on a new long-range missile to protect Europe. British Prime Minister Keir Starmer is expected to discuss the project at the NATO summit in Turkey, as the BBC's Frank Gardner reports.
4: Billed as one of NATO's most advanced weapons, it's intended to strike targets nearly 200 miles away with pinpoint accuracy, possibly extending out to 1,250 miles. Keir Starmer said this UK-led initiative will help bring European allies together to keep NATO safe for years to come. But like many planned military projects in the pipeline, Deep Strike is not expected to be ready until the 2030s.
0: And as you heard a short time ago, US President Donald Trump says the memorandum of understanding signed with Iran to end the conflict is over after both countries exchanged strikes. Mr. Trump was speaking in Ankara ahead of the NATO summit in the Turkish capital. The 14-point MOU signed last month called for an immediate ceasefire and set down a time frame of 60 days to reach a final deal. St Kilda coach Ross Lyon says he's disappointed co-captain Jack Sinclair won't be available for the remainder of the AFL season. The 31-year-old has been ruled out after suffering a calf injury in round 14 against GWS. It's a blow for the Saints, who sit 12th on the ladder. But Lyon says Tom De Koning and Max King continued to take positive steps in their own rehabilitation.
5: Tommy's lung's fine. He's back running. Max will train this week for the team. I'm going to have a meeting later in the week just with our, you know, high-performance team to get an exact feel on it. But, it's imminent.
0: And scientists using NASA's Perseverance rover are gaining a greater understanding of some of the organic carbon detected on Mars. New research describes the structure of the organic carbon found by the rover last year in sedimentary rock that contained a potential biosignature, a possible sign of past microbial life. The mudstone formed perhaps between 3.2 and 3.8 billion years ago. Weatherwise in Victoria, dry and mostly clear this evening, similar tomorrow with partly cloudy conditions across the state. In Melbourne, right now, it's 8 degrees.
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9: I can't hear. Okay. Hey, friends. Sorry about that. I'm having some slight technical difficulties, and that's that kind of day, frankly. It's not been a great Wednesday for many of you, with the Telstra phone outages causing chaos across the nation. And I'd like to know how you've been impacted, so give us a call here on Evenings if you can. 1-300-222-774. Are you one of the many that's still stuck at Southern Cross Station waiting to get home via a bus? And if so, how are you holding up? 1-300-222-774. And shortly you'll hear from Telstra and some of the people who've been impacted today by the outages. But here's what you can look forward to later on in the show. We're doing the survey this evening, and my guest, Dylan Murphy, who you may have seen in Ground Up on ABC TV, Dylan and I are going to try and find out whether arriving too early is rude. And, I mean, as established, you're here bang on time. But we're going to try and find out how early is too early. And this hour, we're going to find out what's going on in the world of Gen Z right now when Grace McKinnon stops by for trend spotting. But first, let's see how the roads are looking.
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11: Traffic. Hello, Dan Belling from Transport Victoria. Outbound on the West Gate Freeway remains a very busy run this evening, carrying a lot of extra traffic due to the outage on the V-Line network. 50-minute delays from the Domain Tunnel over the bridge down towards Point Cook Road on the Princes Freeway. Adding to the problems is a collision at Grieve Parade. That's over in the left carriageway, blocking a lane. Monash Freeway collision outbound prior to Narre Warren North Road in the right-hand lane, bunching up from around Jackson's Road out towards that. And now a collision Altona bound M80 Ring Road. It's in the left lane just before you get to the Fitzgerald Road exit. And all V-Line train services across the state will remain suspended for the rest of today and now tomorrow morning's peak as a result of today's Telstra outage. Replacement coaches will be extremely limited, so find alternative means of transport. More information at the V-Line website. That's the latest traffic and transport at 23 minutes to 7.
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9: Yes, what a day. V-Line train services suspended, cafes that can't take orders unless you have cash, which pretty much narrows customers down to my father-in-law, basically. Businesses unable to take calls. But give us a buzz, 1-300-222-774. How did your day play out? Well, it all started at around 4:30 a.m. today when Telstra identified a nationwide outage affecting mobile calls and data services. So Telstra CFO Michael Ackland had a message to Telstra customers. This outage was a one-off incident for the complex network.
1: We don't yet know the root cause. We are investigating that urgently, and we'll provide updates as soon as we get more information about the root cause. At this stage, we have nothing to indicate malicious activity, and we've been in contact with all regulators and government agencies to that effect, but we continue to investigate, we continue to remain curious and explore every avenue, but we have nothing on that.
9: Now, Communications Minister Annika Wells has confirmed some emergency calls didn't connect during this morning's outage.
16: The 000 custodian has advised that some callers were unable to connect to the ECP and that these are being now investigated by Telstra, and welfare checks are in progress, as is required by the law. The 000 custodian is in regular communication with Telstra to receive updates on the progress and outcomes of these checks. A reminder, if you do need to call 000 and you can't get through, it is recommended that you use another device, a landline or Wi-Fi calling. It is very important that people do not make test calls to 000. Please only call 000 if it is an emergency. The key priorities for today are to get people and small businesses back online and to ensure any welfare checks are completed urgently. The Australian Communications and Media Authority will then conduct a full investigation, and Telstra will need to account for how and why this outage has happened.
9: Now, in a statement, Telstra said, and I quote, 000 calling follows different settings in our network and is not impacted in the same way. We have seen a very small number of reports, which we are investigating. As part of our standard process, we conduct welfare checks when a call doesn't get through. And now, in a further statement, Telstra has advised that some customers are continuing to experience issues with mobile phone services nationally, including difficulties making calls. And in some instances, this may affect the ability to contact 000. And they say, if you are experiencing service disruptions and require emergency assistance, please seek an alternative phone service where possible. If you cannot contact emergency services, seek immediate assistance from neighbours, local emergency service providers, or community support networks. They ask the public not to call 000 to test the service. If you have an emergency, call 000 as you normally would. So, how have the outages impacted people today?
15: Amanda, what is happening to your phone?
17: No, I haven't got any network access. Well, I tried to do some banking on the train and I couldn't do it.
18: More the children at home that I can't contact is the concern, but that's okay. We'll work through that.
19: Yeah, it was just SOS mode. Couldn't make any calls, couldn't access any internet. It's just been very difficult to plan my day. Like, can't see where I'm going, call family, etc.
20: Well, it's flicking backwards and forwards from 5G. It's using my battery while it's trying to find internet. I couldn't log on to find out whether my flight was on time or it wasn't on time.
21: I start work this morning and I left home at 4:15. And since then, there's no network. But luckily, I have a booking 6 o'clock from Citi and they were paying by FPOS. No working. Even private bank, nothing working. Then they took the cash out and gave me.
15: How does the disruption impact you today?
22: It's just a nuisance, yeah. Oh, I suppose I'll hang around for a while, but until we get notified what's going on, no one knows what to do.
23: Well, it was fine this morning, but then I got here, it was chaos. I didn't think they can do that. But
15: do you think you'll wait to see if the trains get up and running, or will you make another arrangement for today?
23: No, I'll stay here, see how it goes. But if it doesn't improve, well, then I'll just have to find another way of getting out. First it was Optus, now it's this.
9: Now, that's just a snapshot of those who were impacted by the outages. But how about you? How have you been affected by the Telstra outages? Give us a call, 1300 222 774. And again, for those of you that are V-Line passengers, you're encouraged to defer travel with trains across this entire network, continuing to be unable to run following a Telstra communications outage. This includes this evening and tomorrow morning's peak services.
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9: Yes, you're listening to Evenings with me, Paul Verhoeven. Coming up next, we're gonna visit trend spotting. But first, music. Steve Winwood, High Love.

0: That's High Love by Steve Winwood. There are very few songs that objectively excellent. You'll listen to Evenings on 774 ABC Melbourne. Coming up next, we're doing trend spotting.
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0: Yes, trends, they're everywhere and they're hard to keep track of. But the whims and peccadilloes of Gen Z are fascinating. And what's more, we have an expert here to actually help us decode them and help lay out some of the trends which you simply must get across. Grace McKinn is an ABC News journalist. Grace, welcome to the show.
4: Thank you for having me. And it's great to hear that you said Gen Z, not Gen Z.
0: That's correct. Yes, I've learned my lesson there. Grace, did you get an invite to Taylor Swift's wedding by any chance? Because lots of people went.
4: I think I might have been the only person who didn't, sadly.
0: Yeah, but New York got shut down. Blake Lively wasn't there, so you're in fine company. But it seems like wedding photos have emerged, or have they?
4: That's right. We saw wedding photos everywhere for Taylor Swift's wedding, and you might have caught some as well. There were reputable news sites where we'd seen these appear, and it turns out they're all AI. But it's more complicated than you might think. It isn't the AI slop that we might see online. Sometimes that you look at it and you go, well, that can't be real. An elephant doesn't have that many heads. That's not right. But instead, these photos were edited and manipulated to look like you would take it on a phone from a far distance. It's slightly blurry and it looked very, very real. But Taylor Swift and Travis Kelce, however they're combining their surnames now, however they're known by, they have tens of thousands of images of themselves, and their images can be manipulated to such detail to make it look like a bad photo rather than a hyper HD AI photo. So it's fooled a lot of people, including news organisations.
0: Okay, so when you say AI slop, for those of us who have somehow dodged this phenomenon, how would you describe AI slop?
4: I would describe AI slop as almost like a cartoon. It's the eyes are popping out. There's something about the skin that looks too pristine, too polished. The colours are very vivid, very bright. It looks like it's been heavily edited, but there's something about it that doesn't sit quite right. Everything looks almost a bit puffed out. To me, it looks almost like a hyper-realistic drawing.
0: Okay.
4: But it's often depicting world leaders. There's a lot of AI slop that Donald Trump actually makes for himself and posts on his own accounts of him conquering the world, I'm sure. But it looks distinctly different from a photo that you would see or take.
0: Okay, but what's happened here is Travis Kelce and Taylor Swift, very famous, got married. And as you mentioned, Grace, they have a lot of candids out there in the world. So now, is this an attempt by people who make these sorts of slops? Is that the plural for?
4: I think slop might be the plural.
0: Okay. Well, slop merchants seem to have cottoned on to the fact that people don't like it. Is this a part of a new trend aesthetically?
4: It is, and it makes it harder for us to distinguish with what is AI and what isn't and try to be critical of that. I know there was some people posting, particularly Taylor Swift fan accounts who are very dedicated to Taylor Swift news and tracking her. They were noting it as AI very, very early. They were looking very closely at the details. In particular, there was one image of Sabrina Carpenter standing next to Taylor Swift holding what looked like a champagne flute, but she was holding the flute with both hands and it looked quite big compared to her tiny frame. And that was a really good spot by that online community, but it's something that people who work in the media completely missed because it looks like maybe a waiter or a staff member took that photo really quickly. It's slightly blurry. It's from the distance. There's been a big zoom in that. And we know that these kind of events with Taylor Swift, all the phones are getting locked down at these kinds of things. So there is nothing getting out. And actually, the only imagery that we have of Taylor Swift's wedding is her wedding invite that only just got posted by a guest yesterday.
0: Okay. So Grace McKinnon, ABC News journalist, is here. We're doing trend spotting and we're talking about even if you don't care about the wedding of Taylor Swift and Travis Kelce, and, you know, there are many of you out there who don't care. What I find remarkable, Grace, is wedding photography is a sort of it's a very personal thing, even with social media in mind. So have Tay-Tay and Travis commented at all on this slew of photos?
4: No, and they're not likely to either. They are very particular when it comes to media comments, and them denying something isn't something they would normally do. Mm. Sometimes Taylor Swift's infamous PR, head of PR, marketing, everything, Tree Payne, she might comment on something that is quite severe in the media, but no, there is no comments coming out. But guests have commented and said, oh, I saw these videos that came out, I saw these images, and there is no way they are real. I was there and that's not what it looked like. We did get some quotes from, there were two Good Morning America hosts that were invited to the wedding, and they commented, and I think you might be surprised, but it sounds like it was a normal wedding for somehow. It was in Madison Square Garden, which is, if you saw any of the Knicks news recently, that's where they have the basketball game. I know, but if you can imagine how famous these people are, it's a perfect location to be completely locked down and have a media blackout and have like that safety and without drones flying overhead or anyone sneaking in. It is a very secure location. But the Good Morning America host said that it was a garden inside the garden and it was just like any other wedding that you would attend.
0: Right, except I heard that also they built a castle in there.
4: Yeah, you can have a castle at your wedding. It's fine.
0: Not on my budget, no. Okay, so who is making this content, Grace?
4: Yeah, look, it's difficult to say to really get the individual photo down because it is AI. When you go to search it, it appears in so many locations. You can trace it back to one or two accounts. But what we do have to remember that's quite different in the US than it is in Australia is viral content in the US pays the bills. So if you have a viral video on TikTok, for example, you will get paid cash and you can make a living off that. You get paid a lot for, you know, each 1,000 views. If you have a video that's in the millions, it's going to make bank. So people are making money off these AI, off this fake media, fake images, fake news. Mm-hmm. They're making their income off it.
0: Okay. Well, something someone else is making come off. And by the way, this is Trendspotting with Grace McKinnon and me, Paul Verhoeven, here on Evenings on 774 ABC Melbourne. People are making money off being influencers. This is such a big question, Grace, but how would you define an influencer? Because it's become such a blanket term.
4: Oh, it's so interesting. And I think the Australian media particularly doesn't have a great grasp of what is and isn't an influencer. I think it is a blanket term for a lot of different people who create content online, but I think there is a difference with some people who try to actually get their audience to purchase products or to dress like them, to look like them, to act like them, and then others who simply document their life and it's more of an aesthetic.
0: Okay.
4: But if we won't get into the weeds too much, but a lot of it is aspirational content.
0: Right. And a lot of it has people taking you on a sort of a travelogue through their lives and whatnot. But there's this one video which I think potentially has tipped people against influencers as a genre of content creator, Catherine Ebbs. Who is Catherine Ebbs?
4: Yeah, Catherine Ebbs is an influencer who recently moved to New York. She's from the US and she moved to New York and she does lots of day in the life videos. So she says, you know, let's take you on my day. I'm going shopping. I'm doing this. I'm doing that. People love watching day in the life content on TikTok. It's just something fascinating about having a look through, you know, through the window, through someone else's life and, you know, comparing a little bit.
0: Mm-hmm.
4: But Catherine Ebbs went completely viral, more than she ever has recently. She's now taking this video down, but she spent a weekend away, 4 nights in a small country town with some friends and I believe her husband as well. But what went viral was her grocery shopping video.
0: Okay. Now, I'm assuming that it wasn't normal. In fact, I say this knowing fully well. It seems like she walked through a small town grocery store and basically just mocked them relentlessly.
4: Yes.
0: Okay. Yep.
4: And it's interesting because she has other videos where she's in New York and there's smaller grocery stores where maybe there isn't like a giant selection. It's not, you know, everything's there, bodegas and whatnot. But she's gone through this small country grocery store, which I think everyone listening would be quite familiar with. Mm. It's not a big chain. It's just, it's got everything you need, but it's small. And some of the comments have just gained so much criticism, including dropping a few, I would call them therapy terms that don't really belong in any of this context that is overused on the internet. That includes, I'm overstimulated, could never be drunk enough or high enough to be in this place right now. An insane experience. This is a simulation. I'm just sitting here laughing. All their fruit looks bad.
0: Okay. She doesn't sound terribly nice, but I know that the internet can turn on people pretty hard. What's the backlash been like?
4: Yeah, I went to watch the full video because there was a lot of people taking her video and making their own content and criticizing it. I did watch it through. It is quite baffling. I had a look through this store. There's nothing that wrong with it. It's got a small selection, but you can find everything you need to. But yeah, the criticism from locals particularly has been not very nice, saying, you know, you don't need to be that mean about our small store. It has everything you need.
0: Right.
4: I think you'd struggle not to find an item there. But then also people are saying that she's lost complete touch with the, you know, your fellow man. It isn't like she's a celebrity that hasn't been to a shopping center in decades. I know Beyonce is one to comment that she hasn't been to a store to shop for herself in a long time and misses that experience. She makes her money and, you know, gains her following from doing day in the life videos. That includes grocery shopping. So for her to put down what people do every single day and to criticize what they have access to is quite harmful.
0: And do you think this is the end of influencers? He says expectantly. Is this going to do anything to halt the spread of influencers?
4: I don't think so. I think if anything, people will watch her more now, but maybe for a different reason.
0: Yeah.
4: And to be more critical of her. Mm. But you know, she's said these things, and she kept that video up for a long time. It wasn't like she posted it and left it just for a few hours and regretted that decision. She's edited this video, which takes time. She would have recorded, I think, at least an hour's worth of footage and cracked it down to a few minutes and put those comments in deliberately because she knows people will relate to that or be angered by it. Mm. And only when that anger turned more

0: rest of the camping trip, and thank you so much for calling.
1: Oh, thank you. I didn't think I'd get through. Thank you. Bye.
0: Thanks. Bye. There goes Barb, camping in Warburton. And yes, we have plenty of questions left. 1-300-222-774. The next caller on the line is Craig, and Craig is in Geelong. Craig, welcome to the quiz.
2: Yeah, hi. How are you doing?
0: Good, Craig. How's your day been?
2: Great. Yeah, just

0: free.
1: It's Duran Duran and Nile Rodgers with Free to Love. 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
1: Now, the beautiful game, as it's known, is currently seizing the attention of the entire planet, it seems like. And the 2026 World Cup is fast reaching the pointy end, which is heartbreaking stuff. But while we're in the grip of footy fever and with massive stories coming out of the World Cup every day and night, an exhibition at Melbourne's Immigration Museum captures the heart of soccer and its impact in communities. And to learn more, Dr.

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2: Yes, welcome back to those of you from the ACT, New South Wales, Queensland, Western Australia and the Northern Territory. What a rugby league game that was, with New South Wales winning tonight's game and the series for the State of Origin. Tonight's score was New South Wales 30, Queensland 12. And it's Christine Leighton with you tonight, beaming in from Whadjuk Noongar Boodja in Perth, filling in for Philip Clark, who will be back with you tomorrow night. And we're talking about deconstructing our mistakes. And I feel like Dr. Tim Dean, Senior Philosopher from the Ethics Centre, there may be some athletes deconstructing their mistakes from the game tonight. And, you know, when it comes to breaking down mistakes and making sure that we learn from them, I feel for athletes because sometimes other people do it for them before they even recognise they've made a mistake, right?
3: Well, I think that's another sport in and of itself, is the commentary that we all make whenever we're watching sport, and the judgment

why some of us are just made to sweat no matter the temperature. We are going to talk about that very soon. This is Sonia Dada. You don't treat me no good.

0: to hundreds of different nations whose knowledge has helped shape and evolve our understanding of land and seas. Today we pay respect to elders past and present and acknowledge the contribution of all First Nation peoples to the land we live, learn and play on.
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2: Breakfast with Justin Smith.
3: Welcome to another day. Oh, gee, it's foggy. Wow. And I think that, I don't know how long that's going to stick around for, but it'll be a top of 14 degrees. But the forecast is for morning fog. That we know so much. So if you've got a bit of a traffic alert for us, where's the fog bad? What do we need to watch out for? Love to hear it, please. 1-300-222-774 is the phone number. And wasn't that a day yesterday? It was about this time yesterday morning we started to get a bit of an understanding that there was a problem with the phones. Kicked in about 4... Well, it started about 4.30 yesterday morning, but it was around this time that we thought, hang on a sec, what is going on here? And it's been bedlam since. That no trains will be operating today, or this morning rather. We're not sure about this afternoon, but this morning there'll be no trains operating with V-Line. There will be limited bus services as well. So this is the latest. We'll just give you the latest detail from V-Line, because this is going to affect a lot of people this morning. There's about 72,000 daily passengers on V-Line, with a majority coming from Geelong, Ballarat, Bendigo. Have you got an update for us, please, on what you were trying to do today? 1-300-222-774. But here you go. Here's the latest from V-Line. There will be morning peak services. Let me just start that again. I just missed on a key word there. There will be no morning peak services on the V-Line network. A very limited coach service. So, yeah, okay. So this is where the problem's really going to be too. There'll be a very limited coach service running. The advice remains for passengers to defer travel on V-Line services until further notice. There's not much choice. There are no V-Line services. There's coaches. But anyway, that's fine. Thanks for the heads up, V-Line. There are significant delays at Southern Cross Station, which was a mess yesterday afternoon. There were people with that look on their face of, how the hell am I going to get home here? Incredible. We're going to talk to the V-Line CEO just after 7 o'clock this morning and get the latest on that. But if you're trying to travel, if you've got anything for us, let's hear it. 1-300-222-774. We've got the latest from Telstra. We're going to have a look at the latest from Telstra in a moment. But how did it affect you yesterday, and how has it been affecting you? Because this time yesterday, we were told by 000 Victoria that there was no effect on 000 calls. That turns out not quite to be the case. Telstra had also said there were no problems with 000. That has turned out not necessarily to be the case. So we'll have a look at that. But how did it affect you? Because there are people that, there's businesses, there's taxis, there's people that are relying on that, on data and phones to make their living. What did it do to you yesterday, and what is it perhaps continuing to do to you? 1-300-222-774. 21 to 6, foggy morning, top 14 degrees today. It will be a partly cloudy day. Senior producer Rosa Ritchie, who worked like crazy yesterday with the crew yesterday, I've got to point out. Hello, Rosa.
4: Good morning, Justin.
3: You all right?
4: I am. I wonder. I've got that feeling of what's in store today,
3: yes.
4: I guess.
3: It went a bit silly yesterday, didn't it?
4: It did.
3: You and I were just in it. We were chatting. What were we talking about? We were talking about peanut butter and jam sandwiches this time yesterday. You know, it was just starting it like easy morning.
4: Blissfully naive. And then we started to get a few messages saying, I think there's a Telstra outage. Something's going on with Telstra. And then the penny really dropped when we couldn't reach any of our guests. And I thought, oh, we got a few messages about an outage and now the phone won't ring. Anyway, chaos ensued, but, the details started to present themselves about what was going on?
3: Come through. Well, so we're talking to the V-Line CEO just after 7 o'clock. We're going to talk to the Mayor of Geelong as well.
4: Yes, to hear how it's affecting commuters from Geelong. I guess the long and the short of it is it's a huge pain. But all those, I suppose, the consequences we might not have imagined at first as well, I'm really curious about, because it's not just about getting to work. There's so many ripple effects of the Telstra outage for V-Line commuters, but also an update that I want to share with you from Telstra last night.
3: Yes,
4: so
3: please.
4: This was at 9 o'clock last night, and they were running a blog yesterday, Telstra, providing every few hours a brief update on the work being done to restore the network. But at 9 o'clock last night, after all of the posts had said things are pretty much back to normal, Telstra says some devices may still be experiencing issues. While we've restored the issue that caused today's outage, we've identified a secondary issue impacting some calls, including 000. So they say they have restored the issue that caused the outage, but, and for reasons beyond my understanding, there are still secondary issues, and with 000 is crucial there.
3: Well, let me just jump in there, because I think that's interesting. Well, they pointed out yesterday that it's a software defect, and then it was to do with the time synchronization of nodes. Obviously, they know what that means, but the time synchronization of nodes, but they don't know how it happened. So I guess it's not surprising that if you don't know how it happened, the ripple effect.
4: Yes.
3: You know, the secondary problem could be there because you didn't know how it happened in the first place. Anyway, sorry, interrupted you.
4: No, of course. So when you call 000, you may receive an error message and your phone will try to connect to an alternative mobile network. This is information from Telstra. They say, as part of our backup process, we will complete a welfare check where we detect a failed 000 call. And we know some of these welfare checks were occurring yesterday. In the morning, it appeared that 000 wasn't affected. After Telstra spoke, we learned that, yes, in fact, not just in Victoria, but around Australia, some 000 calls were affected. In Victoria, it was more than 30 calls that failed to reach to connect.
3: To get where they needed to go, yeah.
4: So the advice today, if you experience any issues calling 000, wait for your phone to connect to an alternative network if one is available. So this is a backup process. It can take about 90 seconds. Your phone will not be connecting via Telstra, but it will seek to connect via another provider such as, you know, Optus or Vodafone or any of the others. Or use a different phone to make the call if that's available to you.
3: Okay.
4: Yeah.
3: Use another phone.
4: And if you have tried to call 000 overnight and had any issues, we would really like to hear from you.
3: Please, yeah, 1300 222 774. If you've got any reports for us, also on the fog, because there's plenty of that around. So
4: it's incredible. It's spooky as out there.
3: Spooky as.
4: It reminds me of like a David Lynch movie. You know?
3: Oh, yeah.
4: Like
3: a little dark.
4: Yeah.
3: I was going to say Sherlock Holmes, but that's.
4: Oh, that works too.
3: You like that too?
4: Yeah.
3: You know, walking along the deerstalker cap, you know, with the with
4: Hound the, of the Baskerville. Something's running out.
3: Yeah, something's going crazy. The Prime Minister of India is here today. Prime Minister Modi will be at Docklands Stadium. That's going to be a huge crowd.
4: Sold out event. Thousands, more than I think 25,000 people attending that event, and there'll be music and performances. I believe the Premier is expected to attend, but that's really a community welcome. That's the Indian diaspora in Melbourne, very eager to be in the same stadium as PM Modi.
3: 1300 222 774. Any updates on what's happening? People will be able to call us this morning. Rosa Ritchie, is everything okay with the phones?
4: One more thing, now that you mention it. The ABC is still experiencing some issues. So if you are a Telstra customer and you try and call the talkback line and you chat to one of our lovely producers who take your details and are ready to help you get on air with the presenter.
3: If you got a lovely producer, you probably called the wrong number.
4: When?
3: Oh!
4: When we put you on hold, when we say, just stay there, you know, keep the phone to your ear, hold on, we'll be with you shortly, and we put you on hold, some and not all Telstra customers are being disconnected. So effectively, if you were on the receiving end, it would seem as though we hung up on you. I promise you that's not what's happened. It didn't happen. But we'll try and obviously call you back, and we're trying to figure out a workaround, but the ABC has confirmed with Telstra that it is a Telstra issue.
3: You know, with all the things going on today, it's a little bit crazy. There was the only thing that has really surprised me this morning is when you and I were, you were making your cup of English breakfast and I was making a coffee, and someone had plonked an air fryer in the ABC kitchen, which we hadn't seen before. Have you seen that before?
4: Oh, yeah. It's a little bit famous in the office, I think, because I actually don't know who owns that air fryer, but it does generate a bit of discussion because it's so small and
3: it's
4: who
3: a tiny
4: brought
3: one.
4: It
3: it's
4: and
3: tiny,
4: what are you cooking in
3: little,
4: there?
3: It's a little tiny little booby air fryer. And I said something to Rosa, like, oh, the air fryer. And you said, I don't have one.
4: Yeah.
3: Which sparked outrage within the crew. We went, you don't have an air fryer.
4: Everyone, and then I was shocked that you were shocked. It was like a mirror shock and awe effect where I couldn't believe that you couldn't
3: believe yeah,
4: that I don't
3: that
4: have an air fryer.
3: Butter. Yes.
4: Yeah, something like that.
3: Why don't you have an air fryer?
4: I'm worried about ending up with too many appliances and the bench being really cluttered.
3: Yeah, because they're a bit chunky, aren't they?
4: Yeah. And I know they're not very expensive. It's all relative, right? But you can get a reasonably affordable air fryer, I think.
3: Yeah, they're pretty cheap. I don't know, around about it. Help me out, anyone. 1-300-222-774. I think they're only about $100 or something.
4: But I've got an oven.
3: Reasonably decent one. Or 1-300-222-774. Sell Rosa Ritchie on the air fryer. I was a convert because I didn't want one, and my daughter said, no, I'm going to get one. And I said, that's fine. Put it there. Just keep it out of my way, you know.
4: Yeah.
3: And then she put it and I used it the first time. I said, these are great. These are really, really quite good.
4: Favourite thing to cook in the air fryer?
3: For me, I think it's little chicken schnitzel-y things. I like little tenders I like to put in there and make a quick lunch. But also just they make a ruddy good roast potato and a chip. Like, you boil up a potato, you cut it into wedgy things, then you put some herbs and salt and a bit of oil and toss that around, chuck it in the air fryer for about 12 minutes or something, and it's magnificent. Magnificent. Chips.
4: The thing that shocked, and that all sounds delicious, but the thing that then shocked me the most was that Gervinator in our team said that an air fryer is now akin to a microwave. As many people would likely have an air fryer as they would have a microwave, which I refuse to believe.
3: Well, the person you just mentioned, Richard, just said he's got two at his house. He got two air fryers. Mr. Fancy Schmancy, take a trip to Francie. He's got two air fryers in the house.
4: Are you guys all being paid by Big Air Fryer or
3: Big
4: something?
3: Air, that's right. Yes. 1-300-222-774. Have you got an air fryer? Sell one to Rosa Ritchie. Please, if you've got an old one, she'll take it. No, we don't want an old one. It wouldn't work.
4: Wow. Air fryers cost between $40 and $700.
3: Oh, who's...
4: $40 to $700. That spectrum is just out of control.
3: Well, I've got two questions for you this morning. Who the hell's buying a $700 air fryer? But also, who the hell's buying a $40 air fryer?
4: Maybe it does the job, Justin.
3: $700 for an air fryer? Give me a break. Thanks, Rosa Ritchie. You've got loads on. So, and thanks to you and the crew for yesterday. That was an incredible job because it was tough. They were making calls and people weren't answering calls because, of course, we were trying to tell everybody about the fact that the phones have gone down. We were trying to reach people to talk to them about why the phones had gone down, but we couldn't do it because, you guessed it, the phones had gone down. So, the fog's crazy. Lara onto the freeway, Melbourne bound this morning. Stampsy was taking that trip. 10 minutes of driving, thick fog this morning, couldn't see the servo just before Little River. Yeah, so if you have if you've got an update for us, please, 1-300-222-774 on the fog, on the phones, on the trains that aren't running today, on the buses that will be running today, but not many of them. Any update, please, 1-300-222-774, 10 to 6.
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0: Breakfast with Justin Smith.
1: It's good to be here. Bob and Rich are back on Monday, by the way. Thank you very much for letting me sit here and waffle on for a couple of weeks. Fog's around, partly cloudy, top of 14 degrees today. If that happens, that'll be kind of nice, but we'll need that fog to get out of the way first. Oh, Kathy's called in from Northcote, who we spoke to, I think it was earlier this week or late last week, because she was going to Cirque du Soleil, and I said, give us a call back. Hello, Kathy.
2: Good morning, Justin. Oh, I am just dying to share this with you.
1: Oh, go right ahead.
2: Can I put you on speaker? It's easier.
1: Yeah, you can do whatever you like. That's fine.
2: Thank you. I went last night to Cirque du Soleil with my friend. Oh, my goodness. That, you know, chaos was raining around Melbourne yesterday, but right there is absolutely no room for error. They push it to the absolute limit the whole time. And you just think when they've got as far as they can go with some sort of performance that they're doing, some sort of act, whether it's with the hoops or the tightrope or chairs or whatever, they can't do any more than that. The contortionist was just insane. And you think, my God, they can't get this. They're going to do some damage. They're going to fall. They're going to do it. And then they do more and more and more.
1: And you liked it. Okay. It was good.
2: Oh, it was brilliant. Absolutely brilliant. If you haven't been, people, for goodness sake, go, because we want them to come back, and they will if we support them. So please, please, everybody go along. It's really great. Kids were in the audience. Even front of house, the people working front of house
1: great.
2: Were brilliant. Yep.
1: Wow. Pardon? That's wonderful. Kathy, terrific. Thank you very much for the update. Oh, Kathy, before we go, do you have an air fryer?
2: No, and I refuse to have one.
1: Kathy's in the Rosa camp. Thank you very much, Kathy. 1-300-222-774. That's Melbourne for you, isn't it? We've got trapezes. We've got people on tightropes. We've got contortionists. You can't get a bloody train there. I'll make a phone call. Matt's in Manly. Hello, Matt. No, you're not in Manly, but he's visiting from Manly, I think. Matt,
3: I'm walking.
1: Matt, are you there?
3: Yeah, I am.
1: Yeah, Matt, we've got you, and welcome.
3: Oh, thank you.
4: Yeah, no, I'm actually walking along the street in your lovely, warm city today.
1: Toasty, isn't it? Matt, this is called fog.
4: I've never seen it before. Do tell.
1: Yeah, it's called fog. It's kind of like a cloud, but it's not up in the sky, right? It's down at eye level. Yeah. Anyway, welcome. You wanted to talk about air fryers, Matt?
3: Yeah.
4: So, look, I was in the camp, and sorry, I've forgotten her name. Well, it's your co-presenter.
1: Yeah, Rosa. Like
3: We're never
4: getting an air fryer, and it was totally about the bench clutter, and I've got, you know, all these other appliances, and I was in the centre aisle of an unnamed retailer where you pick up a ski jacket and a violin.
1: Yeah, gotcha.
3: And there happened to be a air fryer for $50.
1: Yep.
3: How
1: is it, Matt?
3: It's fantastic, honestly.
1: Oh, wonderful. We're going to let you go, Matt, because the line's not great. It's probably not the first time I'm going to say that today. But, Matt, welcome to Melbourne. Welcome to the fog. Very good to have you here. 6 to 6. Oh, coming up, we're going to talk to Tim Friedman, he of the Whitlam's fame, after 6 o'clock. And I caught up with him yesterday. We recorded the interview, and I happened to mention that there was one performance of his that I absolutely loved. Hey, Tim, I always wanted to tell you that your version of Both Sides Now on Rock Quiz with Judy Collins, I play it every couple of months. I'll dig it up on YouTube and watch it again. Unbelievable.
5: Wow, yeah, she taught me to sing it really lazily, and I'm actually playing the Clock Tower Mooney Ponds in it. About 5 weeks of solo show. And I've noticed that Rock Wiz repost it and people seem to like it, I've put it into my set list. So thank you for saying that.
1: Oh,
5: I'm going to start

0: Just let it all, just let it go. And then we'll, then when it's done, we'll just play it again. And then we'll go back to the start. We'll make that little tape sound and then we go back to the start and play it. And then we'll do it again. It's just the most beautiful, like, it's a great song anyway. Just a terrific song made famous by Joni Mitchell, first time, I think. And then Judy Collins did that terrific version of hers. Many people have done versions. But on Rock Quiz, Tim Friedman, Judy Collins got up together and did it. If you have never seen it, go on, just type their names into YouTube and you'll get it very quick. And it is just the most gorgeous piece of music. You've got Judy Collins with that sweet voice and then you've got Tim Friedman with these kind of Mud and Roses, Australian kind of tone. It's gorgeous. We're going to play it seven times before 8 o'clock. No, that's not true. Tom's in Geelong to talk about air fryers. Hello, Tom.
1: G'day, man. How are you?
0: Good. I didn't. Well, I thought with the trains, I didn't think someone from Geelong would be worried about air fryers more than anything else, but it's good to talk to you. Thank you.
1: No, so I was originally against it, mainly because we have a convection oven. My argument was always, well, we've already got it. But my partner is pretty, like, set in her way. Oh, sorry. If we have an argument, she'll prove me wrong.
0: Oh, yeah.
1: So she got one, set it up like normal, onions underneath, bit of garlic around it, turned it on, and I walked home to probably one of the best roasts that I've ever had.
0: Roast?
1: And even... Yeah, it's a roast pork.
0: Yeah, put in it. Yeah, I've heard the roast pork is good. I haven't done... I'm not quite as adventurous as some people are with the air fryer. Like, they'll do everything in it, but they're kind of nice. They're a nice thing,
1: yeah,
0: aren't
1: well,
0: they?
1: She was adamant she would prove me wrong, so she proved me wrong for one of my favourite meals.
0: Well, that's terrific. Tommy, you what did the telephones do to you yesterday?
1: I'm Optus, mate.
0: Yeah, maybe someone should get a T-shirt with that when someone asks you a question. Oh, how'd you go yesterday? Oh, I'm Optus, mate. I'm fine.
1: You know, you still got to be careful with your data, though.
0: Right, okay. But you didn't have to take a V-line, Tom?
1: No, it didn't affect me.
0: All right. Thank you very much for the call, Tom. Enjoy that air fryer. 1-300-222-774. So the latest from Telstra is that the original problem with the network is resolved, but there is a secondary issue still with 000. As we were telling you repeatedly yesterday, we had been told by 000 Victoria that there were no problems. It seems like there were some issues now. Telstra had also said that there were no problems. There are some issues. So there's some secondary issues going on today. Most importantly, there are no V-Line services today, we know of. Now, that might change at some point, but we don't believe that it's going to change. There is no suggestion that it's going to change, and we'll talk to the CEO of V-Line straight after 7 o'clock this morning. But we do want to ask you, is this how did this affect you yesterday? Because it's affected people in ways that we can't even quite all get our heads around at the moment. So 1-300-222-774, what did the phones do to you yesterday? What did the problems with travel do to you yesterday? 1-300-222-774. We got a text through, said just here at the Bendigo train station, no trains are running, obviously. One bus will leave at 6:30, stopping at every station to collect passengers going to Southern Cross. But once it's full and won't stop unless passengers need to get off. Keep your text coming too. After the news, two suspicious fires overnight. We will bring you all the details with Victoria Police. That's coming up.
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0: previously. Our investment in resilience and cybersecurity and redundancy in our network is significant.
1: Professor Haskell-Dowland says Telstra could face multi-million-dollar fines after the government increased the penalty for outages last year.
2: And we may see people fall on their sword, or we might see some people being disciplined as a consequence.
1: Another essential reform for telcos, according to Professor Hussein Dyer from Swinburne University of Technology, should be mandatory backup systems.
3: So in this case, for example, it would be interesting to see if there were backup timekeeping servers that should have kicked in when the main servers went out of operation.
1: And Professor Dyer says transport networks should also have backup technology.
3: If the Telstra connection comes down, it would automatically go to an alternative like Optus or Vodafone, or even in some cases, some rail operators in Europe and Japan. They have, for example, their own dedicated telecommunication network.
4: Professor Hussein Dyer from Swinburne University of Technology, ending that report by Annie Guest and Isabel Musali. A major wildlife group fears the arrival of the deadly H5 bird flu strain could mean the end of bird rescues. WA Wildlife says it's burning through the protective gear that's worn by staff and volunteers on the front line. Isabel Musali prepared this report.
5: A soft plumage petrel, a type of seabird, is on the mend, thanks to the help of some human friends. It was suffering from exhaustion and brought to a wildlife rescue group in Perth. But staff have to take extra precautions now.
6: So with pelagics, we are treating them as if they could have an influenza.
5: That's Dean Huxley, the CEO of WA Wildlife. He's talking about birds that spend most of their lives at sea.
6: So we're wearing full PPE, you know, gowns, masks, etc. They're being housed in biosecure spaces on site, so they're not coming into contact with any other animal, and they're getting tested for H5 immediately. Seabirds, we're treating with similar caution.
5: None of those tests have come back positive, but Western Australia has recorded multiple cases of H5 bird flu in wild birds, while South Australia and New South Wales have also seen cases. The extra measures for not-for-profit rescue groups are necessary and expensive. Dean Huxley is calling on the state government to help.
6: The immediate is just some emergency PPE provisions for the here and now, because we are the only group taking pelagics other than one other wildlife centre, Kenyana Wildlife. And so we are seeing all of the pelagics that are coming in the Perth metro area, so we are burning through our PPE quite fast.
5: And points out not everyone is following official advice to stay away from sick or dead birds and just call the emergency animal disease hotline.
6: People are still bringing us birds. We've had over 200 birds brought to us in 2 weeks, so people are still handling birds, even though the advice is don't touch them.
5: Federation University's Dr. Megan Dewar, a wildlife biologist studying infectious diseases in seabirds, says rescue groups are facing an overwhelming situation.
7: As we come into spring, potentially we'll see more cases, and so, you know, we could have large numbers of birds needing care, so they could be quite overwhelmed with care. And of course, if they don't have access to the appropriate personal protective equipment that they need to try and care for these wildlife, there is a lot of work happening with the government, and the government has been running lots of training and online support.
5: In a statement, a WA government spokesperson pointed to that training. It also said it's closely working with wildlife rehabilitators to strengthen preparedness for and response to H5 bird flu through guidance, biosecurity support, and the provision of personal protective equipment.
4: Isabel Musali. And that's early AM for today. Briefly in finance, oil is higher. Brent crude is trading at $78.56 US a barrel. The Australian dollar is also higher. It's buying 69.3 US cents. I'm Rachel Mealy. It's 6:15.
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9: Nice to be here. The number's 1-300-222-774 on this Thursday. After all that bedlam of yesterday, it does continue today because there's still problems with the trains. We will get to that. It's going to be foggy today. Here's a little cheat sheet for you. It is foggy. So there'll be plenty of that around. Partly cloudy with a top of 14 degrees. It's 16 past nine. Prime Minister of India, Modi, will be in Melbourne today. Huge event at the Docklands Stadium. Tens of thousands of people will be there. There'll also be some protesters as well. But I want to know, do you have a ticket? Have you got a ticket to go and see Modi today? 1-300-222-774, because a lot of people do. We will keep an eye on Telstra. I think Telstra are going to make give us an update at some point this morning. They're going to be providing Australia with an update after they busted their nodes yesterday. The V-Line trains were in bedlam yesterday, but that continues today. The details we have from V-Line is that there are no trains and limited buses. We'll get the latest from them. But want to know, how did that affect you? How did yesterday affect you? 1-300-222-774. The ceasefire is over between the United States and Iran. We'll have a look at that also later on this morning as we check in with the news. And just for the fun of it, shock this morning. Shock, I tells you. When I spoke with senior producer Rosa Ritchie, when she told me she didn't have an air fryer. Didn't have an air fryer. A modern person like Rosa Ritchie didn't have an air fryer. We were all shocked. 1-300-222-774. Please sell Rosa Ritchie on the air fryer. But she just said that, Rosa, what did you say? He said, look, all I've heard so far is just potatoes and that it does good potatoes. She said, I need more. I need more than that to get me over the line for an air fryer. So 1-300-222-774, have you got one? What's the favourite dish in it? And even before 8 o'clock, she'll have jumped online and ordered one. Who knows? But let's check in. It is foggy. The traffic's going to be important today, as it is every day, from Transport Victoria, Brad Arnold. Hi, Brad.
10: Good morning to you, Justin. Yes, super foggy out there. Looking at the cameras around town, reduced visibility in that fog. It'll make road conditions fairly dangerous right through this morning. There is a road weather alert for Melbourne. Issued by the Bureau, so take heed of that. If you're on the M80 Ring Road, look out for speed and lane restrictions. Greens rebound with bales of hay that have fended up on the roadway, so drive with caution. Our crews are being called to attend to that. And looking very slow past there, past the Tullamarine Freeway up towards Pascavel Road. A little busy L turnabout as well as you make your way past the Western Highway after an earlier collision. That being cleared from the left emergency lane. Truck and car involved in that one. Exchanging details at the moment. All the freeways are building fairly quickly. You might see some extra traffic on the roads this morning with all V-Line train services across the state remaining suspended this morning as a result of yesterday's Telstra outage. Replacement coaches are extremely limited, so find alternative means of transport. For more information, check the V-Line website for updates. Hopefully, they'll get back up and running today. But at the moment, V-Line suspended right across the state. Justin, that's the latest traffic and transport.
9: Did you notice the way that, Brad, you just underlined the word extremely?
10: Yes, they are very limited.
9: With extremely limited buses. Thank you very much, Brad Arnold from Transport Victoria. 19 past six, Justin Smith here on Breakfast. Let's check in with the police. Media advisor from Victoria Police, John McLaughlin. Thanks for your time, John.
11: Good morning, Justin.
9: John, there's shots fired in the west overnight. What can you tell us?
11: Yes. So we're investigating a shooting that occurred in Kialba in the early hours of this morning. It's believed an unknown male offender fired several shots towards a property on Rowan Drive about 1 a.m. There were five occupants inside the property at the time. Thankfully, none of them were injured. The offenders fled in a white SUV and a crime scene has been established there while the investigation's ongoing. We're obviously urging anyone with information to come forward.
9: Okay, thank you very much. So you need a little bit of help on this, John. If anyone has some details, you'd still like to get it.
11: Yeah, look, it's very early days in the investigation. We'll be out there canvassing today, and obviously anyone with any footage or who may have been in the area at the time, we're asking them to assist us if they can.
9: John, thank you, and
12: there have been two suspicious house fires overnight. What can you tell us?
11: So emergency services were called to reports of a house on fire on Macambi Crescent in Kilor Downs, and that was at about 2:45. The property was unoccupied at the time and sustained significant damage, and we're investigating the circumstances in relation to that one. In a separate incident, and only a few minutes later, emergency services were called to reports of two cars on fire outside a residence on Pindari Avenue in Taylor's Lakes that occurred around 3 a.m. The fire spread from the vehicles to the nearby property, a garage, which sustained some structural and smoke damage, and the occupants inside that property were able to escape unharmed as well. A crime scene has also been established there. So both those investigations are in their early days, and we're urging anyone with information to come forward and assist us.
12: John, thank you. John McLaughlin, media advisor at Victoria Police. 21 past six, a lot of fog around today. Please take care. If you've got a report for us on the roads, we'd like to hear that. 1300 222 774. Rest of the day is going to be partly cloudy. We've got an update from Telstra. Telstra says some calls to 000 are still experiencing issues, but we have contacted 000 Victoria to find out if it's affected calls overnight. We're yet to hear back. The ambulance union says that it has been monitoring the situation and has not received haven't received any reports of issues from members. So we're going to keep an eye on that. 22 past six. Tim Friedman from the Wetlands in a moment.
13: 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Me and some of my favourite people are putting on an hour of music, comedy and games with performances from Drifting Clouds and Baker Boy, That Blackfella Show. 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
12: Well, the Whitlams have been a big part of our life for the last, it's almost 30 years now that they burst onto the scene singing about aphrodisiacs and pokies, and they were a little bit different, but they were just terrific. We fell in love with them, and they have played with big orchestras in big places, and they have won big awards and had big albums. But now they're going to scale it down a little bit because they're going to go back to the pubs. And we'll be doing the Live from Rock Island tour, which will also take in the Corner Hotel in Swan Street in October. It is a joy to have Tim Friedman with us. I spoke to him a little earlier on.
15: Hi, good morning, everyone.
12: What do you learn from a pub that you just don't get from anywhere else?
15: The songs are far more flexible. You can feed off each other's energy and just get a bit looser. And sort of after playing with orchestras for 6 months, we needed a little antidote because you have to be very controlled with the orchestras. If you make a little mistake or change a structure, then it's impossible to turn the Titanic around, as you can imagine.
12: But that sort of, and look, I'm not trying to be funny when I say it, but sort of a boozed up, sort of happy crowd, it does have a different atmosphere. Let me ask it like this. How much is the crowd and feeding off them, how important is that for you?
15: It's tremendously important. I mean, you can tell within two songs what sort of group you've got in that night. And if they're up for it, then the band just lifts. It's the wonderful thing about going to live music is there's this, it's a feedback loop. And any musician, any crowd will tell you there are some nights that are magic and some nights that are not.
12: Do we need a bit of a kick in the pants when it comes to live music? We've had lockdowns, there's been cost of living, there has been even, heaven forbid, staying home and watching Netflix. You know, is it something that we're allowing to die but we shouldn't?
15: I hear as much. I've been reading about venues being in a bit of trouble lately. And I personally, I can only speak from my own experience, I go to see sort of two concerts a week. It's part of my blood, or although it's far greater range. I saw Beethoven's Violin Concerto on Sunday, I did see a rock show as well that week. I can't live without it, and I sort of don't know how everyone else does, but some of them seem to be managing, and we've got great diversity of music in Australia, and particularly in Melbourne. I remember walking out of the Northcote Theatre 4 years ago just to go back to my hotel, and I passed an African band, a soul band, a jazz band. I mean, you're very lucky down there, you really are. And that was just in the one block to go to the taxi rank, you know.
12: Hey,

0: Well, it's going to be great to have you for this tour. It's called the Return to Rock Island Tour. If you Google that and put in the name of the Whitlams, you'll get all the detail. They'll be at the Corner Hotel on Swan Street for a couple of nights. You're doing two nights in October, aren't you? That'll be great. Yeah.
1: Yeah, we love moving into a room. It's the same hotel room for three nights is the height of civilization for a touring musician.
0: Hey, it's been about 30 years since you were into aphrodisiacs and pokies. What, when you play those songs now, what does that mean to you? What does that stir in you at this age?
1: What does it stir in me?
0: When you hear those songs.
1: Well, there's always sort of five or six songs that are in every show because people have grown up with them and they love to hear them. Aphrodisiac changes every night, and because, as you can imagine, the protagonist goes crazy at the end, so he can say what he wants. It's lovely seeing people just put their arms around each other and see what those songs mean. And then there's, of course, the other hour of the show where I can make sure that it's different every few years, so that the people that do return are getting something different all the time. So there's the two streams of intent there.
0: Well, we're putting this question out this morning, which is what band did you see, or what musician did you see before they really broke into the big time? I'm going to put you on the hop here. Was there somebody you saw that became big, but when you watched them, they were just grungy and had the bum out of their pants?
1: Oh yeah, there was a show up in Sydney called the Hopetown Hotel. It was very much like the Punters Club in Fitzroy. And I had a band. It was called Penguins on Safari. And we hired this little band to open for us called the Hummingbirds. And within 2 years, they were touring the world. And I also remember playing down at the Empress of India. Was that a pub? I remember playing and Warren Ellis was the violinist in the band opening for us. And so, you know, it's wonderful when you realise the sort of mid to late 80s and everyone just sort of scrapping around trying to get different acts together. Then you watch them hit the global stage. It's a bit of a thrill.
0: Well, we love your music, and we're so appreciative that you're coming to Melbourne in October. It's at the Corner Hotel, October 9 and 10. Tickets are on sale now. You'll find them on Google very easily. Tim Friedman, thank you for your time.
1: Thanks for your chat, Justin.
0: I spoke to him a little bit earlier. That is the wonderful Tim Friedman from the Whitlams. They will be at the Corner Hotel on Swan Street in October. If you just Google the Whitlams and their Rock Island tour, you'll get all the information you need for the tickets. But a question, 1300 222 774, because I put this to Tim. Who did you see play at a pub before they were really famous? Was it the Oils? Was it AC/DC? Was it Cold Chisel? Was it Killing Heidi? Who did you see? 1300 222 774, playing in the pub before they became famous. Let's hear it. We're going to keep an eye on what's happening with Telstra, with the outage yesterday that is still causing bedlam as they busted their nodes yesterday. Well, V-Line trains, there'll be no V-Line trains today. So about 72,000 people travel a day on V-Line. So there's no trains today. There also will be limited, and I think the word limited is still being underlined, extremely limited buses today. So we'll keep an eye on that. And because Rosa Ritchie, senior producer, is still thinking about whether she'll get an air fryer or not, we're going to keep that going. A very quick call before the news. Hayden on air fryers. Hello, Hayden.
2: Hello.
0: Hayden, have you got an air fryer?
2: I have an air fryer. I have a double basket one, so you can cook two things at once.
0: Oh, well, I didn't know I was talking to royalty with your two-basket air fryer. Do you like it?
2: I love it. I use it every day, sometimes multiple times a day, because it all comes apart, just goes in the dishwasher. And I've cooked different meats, roasted vegetables.
0: Gorgeous. Rosa, is that getting you across the line? Oh, maybe. That's maybe. Maybe. I got a maybe. Here comes the news.
3: Good morning, Natasha McFarlane with ABC News. V-Line passengers are still being told not to rely on regional trains this morning as the network remains out of action following yesterday's nationwide Telstra outage. Danushi Dias has more from Southern Cross Station.
4: No regional trains on the V-Line service is running again because of this Telstra outage. So

Yesterday, Beeline said that it's because the outage disrupted its radio network, and that's basically how trains communicate with the control center and send information. So it says that it can't run any services until this communication is stable again. We're just going to have to wait and see how long it will take for that network to come back up. But this morning already, I've been hearing announcements saying try and defer your

0: a peak hour service.
1: There's a call for changes to how telecommunications companies are regulated following yesterday's Telstra outage. Telstra says it conducted more than 330 welfare checks where calls to 000 had failed in some way, and says six told them they needed emergency assistance. The outage comes less than a year since an Optus network failure that left hundreds of people unable to call 000 was linked to two deaths. Advocates have long claimed an over-reliance on industry self-governance has led to lax standards, something the sector disputes. The US military says its forces have started conducting additional strikes against Iran. It says the strikes are aimed at further degrading Iran's ability to threaten the freedom of navigation in the Strait of Hormuz. It follows reports moments earlier from Iranian state media, which said air defences were engaging hostile targets near Bandar Abbas. There are also reports of explosions being heard at several locations in Iran. New data has revealed a 71% drop in heroin-related ambulance call-outs to Richmond and Abbotsford since a supervised injecting facility opened 8 years ago. Turning Point and Monash University analysed ambulance data across Victoria. While heroin-related incidents declined in the rest of the state, it was not by such a significant margin. Professor Dan Lubman says the research published this week shows the injecting facility is making a difference.
2: It means fewer overdoses in streets, parks and laneways around it, and that's a benefit for the whole neighbourhood.
1: Two cars have been set alight at a home in Melbourne's northwest overnight. It took fire crews about 20 minutes to bring the blaze under control at the property in Taylor's Lakes, which spread from the carport to the home itself. Three people inside evacuated safely. Crews were also called to another suspicious fire 4 kilometres away at a home in Keilor Downs. The property was unoccupied and no one was injured there. Narendra Modi is in Melbourne today to meet Anthony Albanese in the Indian Prime Minister's first visit to the city in more than a decade. The pair will take part in the Australia-India Annual Leaders Summit with security cooperation, uranium exports and a free trade deal on the agenda. However, Zaki Hadari from human rights group Amnesty International says Mr. Albanese should use the meeting to press the Indian government on its record.
3: What we are asking is that human rights should be part of every mature and trusted partnership, and raising a human rights issue is not undermining the relationship with India. It's about strengthening our relationship.
1: China and Taiwan are bracing for the impact of a super typhoon that's expected to hit in the coming days. China correspondent Alison Horn has more from Beijing.
4: Super Typhoon Barbi is tracking towards the island of Taiwan, expected to make landfall in the coming days before moving into southeastern China. Residents in the region have been put on high alert ahead of the massive storm that's measuring more than 1,000 kilometres in diameter. The powerful weather system is expected to bring catastrophic winds and life-threatening floods. It'll be the second typhoon to hit China in the last week. Alison Horn, ABC News, Beijing.
1: To the weather for the state, areas of morning frost and fog, a cool, dry and partly cloudy day with light and variable winds. For Melbourne, partly cloudy, patchy morning fog and light winds as well, heading for a top of 14 degrees. Tomorrow, mostly sunny 16, Saturday showers increasing 15, Sunday showers 15 as well. Right now it's 5 degrees in the city. 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
9: Good morning, it's Brad from Transport Victoria. Take care in some very foggy conditions this morning. A couple of incidents to clear. One inbound on the Tullamarine Freeway just after Buller Road. Looks like a collision. Transurban Inter-Response crew are in attendance. Down to 40, three lanes are open past that scene. But delays pushing back onto the Calder Freeway and back before Essendon Airport if you're inbound on the Tullamarine Freeway. A little slow past Brunswick Road further along with the ongoing works. Had some hay bales on the M80 Ring Road. Still some residual delays. Greensboro bound around the Tullamarine Freeway up towards Pascavel Road. All lanes are now open. Might see some extra traffic on the roads this morning with all V-Line train services across the state remaining suspended.

0: This morning, it's as a result of yesterday's Telstra outage. Replacement coaches are extremely limited, so find alternative transport this morning. For information, keep up to date via the Transport Victoria website or the V-Line website. If you're on the trains around Melbourne, looking fairly clear, clear a travel alert for the Cranbourne, Pakenham and Sunbury lines, and works continue on those lines as well as the Werribee and Williamstown lines. That is the latest traffic and transport. More soon. It's 24 to 7.
1: And let us now check in with the finance. Siobhan Blewett from Frey Capital is with us. Good morning, Siobhan.
2: Hello, Justin. Good morning. Well, markets were jolted overnight by US President's comment of perhaps the ceasefire over in Iran. Now, it walked some of those comments back, but up goes the oil price, up nearly 8% at one stage. The Dow at the moment down 1% on the close, 52,348. NASDAQ up 0.2% at 25,870. FTSE in London was down 1.6%. France was down 2% and Germany down the same. Now, Bitcoin price up 2.5%, $62,000 at the moment. And the iron ore price up 1.4%, $99.25 a tonne. BHP and Rio were weaker in New York trade, down 2.5% each. And the oil price at the moment up 5%, $74 a barrel. Just go fill up the car. The gold price down 1.5% at $4,092 a barrel. We've got China to release their consumer price data out today, so the inflation numbers we're watching closely there. Aussie dollar is buying 69.3 cents US, which is up 0.13%. And Justin, the SPY suggests we'll be down 37 points or 0.4% on the open.
1: What's your advice again, Siobhan?
2: Fill up the car.
1: Fill up now. The car. Siobhan Blewett from Frey Capital with the finance. Thank you very much. Coming up, NASA is looking for people to spend a year on Mars. Kind of. We're going to talk to Dr. Jen Martin in a moment. But with what happened with Telstra yesterday and their busted nodes, there are some answers. There are still plenty of questions. Many of those questions are around why there are no redundancies for some of these problems, what fines Telstra should be getting, and also the big question, is it good enough? Well, Telstra has said today that they have identified a secondary issue impacting some calls, including 000. This is after it resolved the original network outage fault yesterday. So if you call 000, it might not get through. Wait 90 seconds and your phone will hopefully connect to a different network. Otherwise, Telstra recommends using a different phone. This is the info coming through from Telstra, by the way. We're trying to find out if it affected any Victorians overnight. 000 Victoria say, like, this is a quote from 000 Victoria, like yesterday, we are still taking calls and still dispatching emergency services, and Telstra is responsible for providing further updates. Okay, right. Okay, got that. The Victorian Ambulance Union says it has not heard of any adverse effects overnight. We're keeping an eye on it. If you've got anything new for us, love to hear it. 1300 222 774, Jen Martin in a moment. But we're also talking pubs. Who did you see in the pub before they were big? John's in queue. Hello, John.
3: G'day, Justin. You talking to me now?
1: I've got you now.
3: How are you, mate?
1: I've got you. The phone line is working. The miracle of modern technology.
3: All the way from Albury. All the way from Albury.
1: I speak. I speak. You hear, and then it comes back again. Amazing.
3: Magnificent.
1: Who did you see in the pubs, John?
3: I saw Skyhawks up on Doncaster Pub on Doncaster Road.
1: Oh, yes.
3: I reckon it'd be about 1974. I was somewhat underage, but they were a bit lenient, I think, the pub. And there were a lot of very underage teenage girls at the front of the stage. The boys were very naughty.
1: Were they mascaraed up?
3: I don't think so. They were in pub mode.
1: Pub mode. All right. So they weren't. All right, John, thank you very much for that. 1300 222 774. We'll keep that going. Who did you see in the pub? But now let's get all very sciencey, please. Dr. Jen Martin is an associate professor at the University of Melbourne, a podcaster and author, an all-round good person, we've decided. Dr. Jen Martin. Hi, Jen.
4: Good morning. That's a pretty nice thing to be told at this time on a cold, foggy morning. Thanks, Justin.
1: It's been a very negative couple of days.
4: It has.
1: With Telstra, so

0: I'm gonna just cheer it up wherever we
1: can. Let's be positive then. Let's talk about the fact that NASA has just put out, I think, one of the more unusual job ads that you're ever going to see. So they are looking for volunteers to spend a full year inside a simulated spacecraft and Mars base without ever leaving Houston. Sounds fun, right? So you're kind of in Mars for a year, but actually you're inside a building in Houston.
0: Gee, that'd be terrific. Okay. All right, so you've got a year alone. Oh, not alone. You're
1: no,
0: with other, you're
1: with
0: the crew.
1: Other people.
0: You're with the crew. I would imagine there's no internet.
1: That's an excellent question. I definitely think you're not allowed to. You have access to any social media. So,
0: all right, so you can't get a pizza or something. You couldn't go online and
1: So that's the whole thing, yeah. Because I think, you know, we all think of getting to Mars as ridiculously hard, right? We think about the engineering, the spacecraft, you know. But according to NASA, that's actually the easy bit, relatively. The hard bit is what happens, you know, the really unpredictable bit is what happens when you have four humans strapped inside that rocket for a really long time. So a round trip to Mars is around 2.5 to 3 years. Mm. And obviously then when you get there, there's still only going to be a small number of you, at least in the early days, if we're ever going to apparently settle Mars. So that's 3 years of a small group of people strapped inside a pretty confined space. And as you say, so no fresh air,
0: no fresh air.
1: Going for a walk if you feel like you need a break, no popping to the shops, and importantly, no real-time contact with home. So because of the distance, the amount of time it can take for a message to get to Earth and get back again, it can be about 40 minutes. So that means you can't have a normal conversation. If you're having a bad day.
0: It's a little bit like yesterday, Jen.
1: Exactly.
0: Yeah, around this time.
1: So maybe that was a little bit of, you know, a bit of a trial for us. But if you think about it, you know, if you're in this very difficult, confined situation with none of the usual things you have to manage your kind of mental health, obviously it's a really big challenge. So what NASA really needs to answer isn't, will the engineering work? They know how to do that. What they need to do is to work out is what happens to people psychologically.
0: Will the humans work?
1: What happens after months of isolation? How do small teams handle conflict when they literally have no way of escaping each other? What happens to your sleep? What happens to your mood? What happens to your ability to make decisions? And you can't ethically find that out by chucking four people in a rocket and sending them to Mars and hoping that they manage. You've got to test it here first.
0: Let me ask this question. 1-300-222-774, could you do it? 1-300-222-774, Jen Martin, could you do it?
1: Look, maybe. I reckon I can get along with anybody, but I just don't think I would want to. Why would I spend all that time away from my family and the people that I love? I don't have that drive. I think you have to have a very particular drive. And interestingly, on the website, NASA says candidates should have a strong desire for unique, rewarding experiences. And I'm like, well, that's me, but that doesn't mean I want to spend a year inside a tiny space with three strangers. I don't know, Justin. Could you do it?
0: It's a strange use of a language. Unique, rewarding experiences.
1: Yeah,
0: I'm just trying to. Look, you know what? I think I kind of could.
1: Yeah.
0: To be honest, there'd be a little bit about that I would really like. I wouldn't want to go the full Matt Damon here and need to, you know.
1: 3 years.
0: Yeah, three. Yeah, and I wouldn't need to, you know, plant potatoes out of my own, you know, I don't think I'd want to go that, but yeah, I think I could do it. So you'd need to eat the food, wouldn't you? Obviously, you'd need to, you know, rely on the rations that have been already provided there. You'd need to bathe and use the loo and all the things that the body's got to do just to be studied.
1: So this mission is interesting because it's trying to combine two things. So there's two different habitats. One of them is the replica of a spaceship. So that is what would be this really cramped journey there and back. So we're talking about a small capsule about the size of a modest kitchen, four people sealed in it, replicating how long it would take to get to Mars. But the second one is this habitat that's actually meant to play the role of the Mars base itself. This one is 3D printed. It's called the Mars Dune Alpha. And they've purpose-built it to kind of make it feel like what home on a Mars base would be. So it's got sleeping quarters, Justin. It's got a kitchen. It's got a gym area. It's got a space to grow crops, but I'm guessing they don't need to do what Matt Damon did. But the whole thing is about the space of two-thirds of a tennis court, so 158 metres square. So do you want to spend a year in that amount of space?
0: Yeah, I think
1: pretty
0: I could.
1: Small.
0: I think I could. I could bang.
1: You can apply. Well, actually, I have to be totally honest here. You can only apply for this particular mission that they are currently advertising for if you are a US citizen or a green card holder.
0: Oh, come
1: on. Sorry. I should have told you straight at the front.
0: They've built a wall. He's built another wall, and I can't get into the NASA mission.
1: But imagine if you got to do it. Like, if you get to do it, they get to do mock Mars walks. They get to pretend that they're driving their rover around exploration sites. So they're kind of role playing, but they're role playing with all of this scientific instrumentation. So they've got to carry out scheduled maintenance. They've got to complete scientific experiments. They've got to respond to simulated emergencies and settle into routines.
0: Oh, got to do work. Okay.
1: I mean, it sounds fun. And this has been done before. This is not the first time. We have done simulated Mars missions, and we've learnt a lot about what happened. So there was one in Russia in 2011. There were six men, and they were locked inside the facility in Moscow for 520 days. Are you up for that, Justin?
0: Not 520.
1: It's a long time.
0: I could do
1: time,
0: 219. I've settled on 219 is a
1: that's
0: number.
1: Are you going to call NASA and say, hey, I'm here
0: listen,
1: for you?
0: I'll do 219, but that's it. Jen, you're wonderful. Thank you very much.
1: Look forward to seeing you in the next Mars simulation.
0: Yeah, that'd be great. Let's do it. It's both apply and see what happens. A scientist
1: Deal.
0: And a journalist together for you. What could possibly go wrong?
1: Everything would go right.
0: Dr. Jen Martin is Associate Professor at the University of Melbourne and podcaster and author, and joins Bob and Rish every week. It's 13 to 7, foggy today with a top of 14 degrees. It will be partly cloudy later when all the fog goes away. Let's check in with the news with Natasha McFarlane in the newsroom. Hi, Natasha.
2: Hi, Justin. Coming up in the news at 7, V-Line trains still shut down after yesterday's massive Telstra outage. US forces launch additional strikes against Iran after the US president said the ceasefire was over. And Indian Prime Minister Narendra Modi arrives in Melbourne. Melbourne's weather, morning fog and partly cloudy with a top today of 14. Right now it's 5 degrees. More news at 7 o'clock.
0: Let's check in with the traffic because there's plenty of palaver today in trains and weather and, oh, worst bits of the Bible. From Transport Victoria, Brad Arnold is there. Go ahead, Brad.
3: Looking for frogs to land on the freeway this morning, but at the moment, no frogs, but certainly very foggy as you make your way around the state this morning. A couple of incidents to clear. One on the Western Freeway inbound just after Leakes Road in Rockbank. Very heavy traffic pushing back towards Melton. There's delays for the Calder Freeway. The right lane's currently closed. Just before you get onto the Tullamarine Freeway, not too far away from Keilor Road, the right lane's blocked there and delays back towards the M80 Ring Road. Still easing greens prebound on the M80 Ring Road past the Tullamarine Freeway after hay bales ended up on the freeway. Make sure loads are secure before you travel. The Monash Freeway building fairly quickly through Berwick and Narre Warren. You'll see plenty of extra traffic on the roads this morning with V-Line services still suspended across the state. Replacement coaches extremely limited, so find alternative transport. More information via the V-Line website, and you can check the Metro website for a suspension now for the Cranbourne line. There's been a track fault. Buses on the way to replace trains between Cranbourne and Dandenong. That's the latest traffic and transport. It's 11 to 7.
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0: The V-Line trains, it is still a mess today. After 7 o'clock, we'll talk to the V-Line CEO who will give us the latest. But here is the, you know, here's sort of the top line on that. There's no V-Line trains today. There will also be limited buses, but we'll get the skinny on that straight after 7 o'clock. And Telstra say there is an issue persisting with, this is important, there is an issue persisting with 000 calls. We had the latest statement from Telstra. It reads this way: overnight, our team have made good progress reducing the occurrence of subsequent 000 calling error by approximately 90% and will continue work to eliminate this issue entirely. Okay. And they go on. Our welfare checks process remains in place, and we continue to advise customers who experience the issue to wait for the call to be connected via an alternative network or recall using a different phone. Yeah, this is what they gave us before. So this is what Telstra say. If you call 000 and you don't get through, hold for 90 seconds in the hope that it connects through to another network. And if that doesn't work, try to pick up another phone and make the call.

0: It's the latest from Telstra. Again, we'll talk to the V-Line CEO straight after 7 o'clock. It's 9 to 7. Let's have a look at the daily news. Annika Smethurst is the Victorian Affairs Editor for The Age. Annika, thank you for your time.
1: Good morning.
0: Well, lots of questions for Telstra over these last couple of days around fines and redundancies and whether they're doing a good enough job. What are you hearing?
1: Look, it's rather incredible when you think of just, I guess, how much we rely on this service, isn't it? You're talking 10,000 people stranded yesterday. People couldn't pay. People couldn't get Ubers. And it was all because basically what we understand is a software fault flicked a switch to 20 years ago. It sounds pretty dreamy, really, to go back to a simpler time when we actually ironically didn't rely on so many of these systems just as much.
0: But we did have trains 20 years ago.
1: We did have trains and they could probably run. But
0: it still works.
1: Incredible. I work near Southern Cross, and there was, you know, not only were people stranded, that they then couldn't call to tell people they weren't coming to where they needed to be. They couldn't alternatively get an Uber. You know, many of them couldn't then go and just purchase a coffee and sit down. So I guess it's a good reminder for all of us to maybe carry a bit of cash, but that's obviously not going to solve the wider problem. The tough talk from the government, I guess, on this, because there is a serious side about, you know, 000 and just how much we do rely on these services. You can tell they were not impressed, not that it was a deliberate attack. And I guess the ongoing effect of this, Telstra have said there was more issues late last night. And even as you've just mentioned, going in today, a lot of these services aren't going to be back up and running. So it's going to have sort of a huge flow on effect. Even, you know, one tiny thing I heard yesterday was people who had were trying to park their cars in the city. A lot of those systems, we now pay a lot of those times for parking on our phones, people getting fines. So you just think of the tail end of this, of how long people are going to, I guess, be in that appeal mode of things that went wrong yesterday, trying to get compensation for it, and really the government trying to get answers. But a lot of it comes back to confidence, you know, and if we don't have confidence in the system and the government don't have confidence in the system, that becomes a problem.
0: But Annika, there's that feeling of being here before, that we have had a problem. We've had a shutdown of the telecommunications, whether it be with Optus or whether it be with Telstra. The government get outraged. The government talk about fines. People get ticked off. Things go back to normal. Then it happens again.
1: This is, you're exactly right. We saw this with, as you say, Optus recently. And of course, that had some pretty, I guess, tragic consequences. When you look at 000, there were 000, I guess, issues yesterday, but they ended up doing welfare checks on a lot of these people, and so far there hasn't been, I guess, any direct link yet to what, I guess, to the outage causing sort of harm on that level like we saw recently. Look, the government has demanded, one, immediate answers, as you say. What does that going to actually achieve, particularly when they're trying to get answers themselves? There will be a full investigation by ACMA, though, into whether they did a breach sort of that emergency call and obligations. And as I say, there were the welfare checks. But, you know, coming out as politicians and saying things are unacceptable, it really doesn't give punters who rely on this system reassurance.
0: I want to get on to the ceasefire, if it's all right. Well, the ceasefire that is no longer a ceasefire between the US and Iran. What have we got there today? What are we waking up to?
1: It does seem that, as you said, you described as the ceasefire is no more. You know, does this mean full-scale war? Not exactly at the moment. The president overnight has said that the ceasefire with Iran is effectively over, and this has triggered a wave of fresh attacks. He was speaking before the NATO summit, and he said that the diplomatic process had basically broken down, negotiations had failed, and the US was preparing to launch more military strikes. Now, this was triggered, you know, can believe what we're hearing. There was an attack on a commercial ship in the Strait of Hormuz. Initially, Iran said they weren't involved, but then they kind of changed their tune on that. That was sort of the main trigger. it doesn't, as I say, it doesn't sort of mean full-scale war at the moment, because despite saying it's over, Trump did say his advisors would continue discussing diplomatic options, which is a different sort of wording to what we heard last time. It's good to note that that diplomacy hasn't completely disappeared. But I guess it is the risk of renewed conflicts in the region. We saw, you know, from an Australian point of view, what that meant for the 20,000 Australians that are living in sort of those Gulf states, people that wanting to travel to Europe. It's obviously very cold here at the moment. A lot of people like to go and enjoy that European summer. We saw all those planes diverted last time. And of course, then the economic consequences of higher petrol prices, shipping disruptions, more inflationary pressures, which don't just sort of disappear to the moment that, you know, another ceasefire, should it happen, comes on board. They have such a tail end. So it's not good news overnight from the Middle East.
0: We're getting just a little extra information before we let you go. In breaking news a few minutes ago, Iranian state media says Iran is preparing to launch a, quote-unquote, massive attack on U.S. Army bases in the Middle East. And with that, we will let you go.
1: Not a great news
0: one. No, absolutely not. Thank you. Annika Smethurst, Victorian Affairs Editor for The Age. A couple of minutes away from 7 o'clock, we've got the news coming up. Let's check in on the roads from Transport Victoria. Brad Arnold is with us. Hey, Brad.
2: Good morning to you, Justin. A couple of things to note. A collision inbound of a Calder Freeway just before you make your way onto the Tullamarine Freeway near Keilor Road. The right lane's currently closed with a collision. Delays pushing back towards the M80 Ring Road. Further out on the Western Freeway, reports of a collision in Rockbank just after Leakes Road. Looking like very heavy traffic back in towards Melton. You could try the Melton Highway through Bonnybrook and Hillside up towards the Calder Freeway as an alternative. But then you'll run into delays heading up towards that incident that I was mentioning earlier, just before the Tullamarine Freeway. So a stop-start running from Melbourne's west. You will see plenty of extra traffic on the roads this morning, with V-Line services still suspended this morning. Replacement coaches very limited, so find alternative transport. And on top of that, the Cranbourne train line has been suspended due to a track fault. Buses on the way to replace those trains between Cranbourne and Dandenong will take some time to arrive. Keep up to date, Justin, via the Transport Victoria website. So more palaver for the public transport,
0: Brad,
2: this morning.
0: Brad Palaver Arnold, thank you, mate.
2: My middle name, thank you.
0: It's 2 to 7. Well, the weather today can be summed up in one word, and it starts with F. Daniel Sherwin-Simpson is senior forecaster on duty at the Bureau. Hello, Daniel.
3: Yeah, good morning. It is quite foggy out there, particularly if you're...
0: I was thinking of another word, but anyway, sorry, go ahead. Yep, fog.
3: Oh, well, all right. Well, it is foggy down there in the southeast, particularly. We have seen that through some of the other eastern and a few of the northern suburbs as well. We're expecting that fog to linger quite a bit through this morning. It may branch down towards parts of the southwest as well, so we'll wait and see what happens with that possibly developing through Geelong. Going to be a relatively cloudy day and not a particularly warm one, only 14 degrees today. We'll see a bit more sunshine come out tomorrow, get up to 16. Chance of fog tomorrow, but it probably won't be as widespread as what we saw this morning.
0: Daniel, thank you very much. Daniel Sherwin-Simpson, senior forecaster on duty at the Bureau. It's coming up to 7 o'clock. Straight after the news at 7, an important chat with the CEO of V-Line to give us the latest. What we're hearing is that the trains are not operating this morning. The buses are limited, but we will see what more we can find out straight after 7.
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0: While most sites showed mild contamination, the Air Force base stood apart.
1: The exception was some of our samples from the Williams Laverton Air Force Base, where we did find highly elevated levels of PFAS in the blood of those birds.
0: The Department of Defence says a 2022 investigation found PFAS concentrated in areas where firefighting foam was used or stored, but a human health risk assessment found the exposure risk to residents is low. The public broadcasters ABC and SBS will face questions over complaints of bias and anti-Semitism as they appear today at the Royal Commission. Gavin Coote reports.
2: The ABC and SBS's editorial policies and complaints procedures will be under scrutiny, which the Commission says is in response to concerns raised by members of Australia's Jewish community about reporting sentiment and bias. The inquiry will hear evidence from ABC's editorial director Gavin Feng and Ombudsman Fiona Cameron. The SBS's Director of Audio and Language Content, David Hewer, its Director of News and Current Affairs, Amanda Wicks, and the SBS Ombudsman, Amy Stockwell, will also appear as witnesses. Australia's Special Envoy to Combat Anti-Semitism, Gillian Siegel, will return after earlier giving evidence in the first hearing block.
0: The Pitt and Hacks lead the way in this year's Emmy nominations, with the shows picking up 25 and 24 nominees respectively for TV's biggest awards night. HBO Max's The Pitt, set in the emergency room of a Pittsburgh hospital, had big wins last year for its first season, including Best Actor for Noah Wyle and Supporting Actress for Catherine Lanasa. The show also stars Australian actress Shabana Aziz, who has not received an individual nomination. Apple's Pluribus picked up 18 nominations, while Netflix's Beef picked up 16. In finance, the Australian share market is expected to open around 50 points lower on the back of another turbulent night internationally. The Dow Jones has slumped over 1%, the S&P 500 has lost a quarter of 1%, however the Nasdaq has bucked the trend up 0.2%. Aussie miners BHP and Rio are both down over 5% on Wall Street. Brent crude has jumped around 7% on the back of the latest escalations in the Middle East to close to $80 a barrel. Gold is 0.8% lower at $4,072 an ounce, and the Australian dollar is buying 69.3 US cents. And now with sport, here's Jared Coote.
3: New South Wales Rugby League halfback Nathan Cleary has led the Blues to a stunning State of Origin triumph, with his side claiming the 2026 series after a 30-12 victory in Game 3 at Lang Park. Cleary scored two first-half tries and slotted a pivotal penalty goal after the break as the Blues claimed just their fourth-ever victory in a series decider in Brisbane. Blues coach Laurie Daly says Cleary has nothing left to prove.
4: What he's done has been remarkable, like four consecutive premierships. I just don't get why people want to take down champions. He's a champion and he's done some terrific things. And why does he have to do something like he's done for people to go, oh, you know, he's not a bad player.
3: British world number 114, Arthur Ferry has continued his dream run at Wimbledon, surprising ninth seed Flavio Caboli 6-4, 7-6, 6-love in the quarterfinals. He will play Alexander Zverev after the second seed thrashed American Taylor Fritz in straight sets. Ninth seed Linda Noskova has beaten Belgium's Elise Mertens 6-3, 7-5 in the quarterfinals of the women's draw. She'll play 12th seed Marta Kostyuk, who beat Italian Jasmine Paolini 6-3, 6-2.
0: To the weather for the state, areas of morning frost and fog, a cool, dry and partly cloudy day. In Melbourne, partly cloudy, a top of 14. Right now it's 5 degrees. ABC News.
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5: Traffic.
7: Good morning, it's Brad from Transport Victoria. Heavy going for the Calder Freeway now inbound, heading up towards the Tullamarine Freeway with the right lane currently closed to pretty much over the top of Keilor Road. Delays pushing back towards Keilor Park Drive, adding an extra 10 to 15 inbound on the Calder. Once you're on the Tullamarine Freeway, fairly clear run over the Balti down to the Westgate Freeway. There are delays past the Tullamarine Freeway. A truck's hit the rail overpass on Racecourse Road in Flemington underneath the freeway entrance there, and some heavy traffic, especially inbound, pushing back towards Newmarket train station. Give yourself extra time. Emergency services guiding traffic around that incident. The other major arterial is building very quickly. You might see some extra traffic on the roads this morning with all V-Line services still suspended this morning, with a very limited coach service running on some lines. Find alternative transport. The Princes Freeway itself carrying a lot of extra traffic in from Melbourne's west. Delays out of

0: Hoppers Crossing up towards Corroboree Creek Road, and there's delays further back on the Western Freeway with reports of a collision in Brockbank just after Leakes Road. Certainly see some heavy traffic pushing back towards Melton and Colebank. You could try the Melton Highway as an alternative. That's the latest traffic and transport. Might add also a suspension now for the Cranbourne line. Buses replacing trains between Cranbourne and Dandenong. It's all happening, Justin.
1: Thanks,
0: that
1: Brett.
0: Is the latest. It's 11 past 7.
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3: Hi, I'm Rachel Mealy on AM After 8. Donald Trump says the ceasefire with Iran is over and more strikes are on the way. And on Telstra, I'll speak to the Communications Minister, Annika Wells.
4: And after AM with me, Waleed Ali, some Telstra customers this morning still cannot get through to 000. This is a kind of crisis we've seen before. Clearly, there are failures at Telstra's end, but has government policy failed us too? The Deputy PM joins us at 8.30.
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6: Wow, air fryers cost between $40 and $700.
1: Oh, who's...
6: $40 to $700, that spectrum is just out of control.
1: Well, I've got two questions for you this morning. Who the hell's buying a $700 air fryer? But also, who the hell's buying a $40 air fryer?
6: Maybe it does the job, Justin.
1: $700 for an air fryer? Give me a break. It was rocking.
6: Are you guys all being paid by Big Air Fryer or
1: Big
6: something?
1: Air Fryer. But everybody was nice and hot at this particular Saturday night fish fry. It was rocking.
6: You never seen such scuffling and shuffling till the break of dawn.
1: Oh, yes, if you don't mind.
7: Get out of there, boy.
1: Get out of there, boy. 1-300-222-774 is the phone number. That was the voice of Rosa Ritchie, who, to our enormous shock, with all the things going on, the thing that shocked us the most is to find out that Rosa Ritchie doesn't have an air fryer and has no plans of getting an air fryer. 1-300-222-774, if you want to convince her, the phone line's still open. We're going to talk to the CEO of V-Line in a moment. This text comes through from Michael from Greensboro. Says, you really need to grill the V-Line CEO. Why is the primary radio system still not working? Why did the backup system fail also? Was it ever tested? Why are the bus replacements so woefully inadequate? Why we need these answers? It's a disgrace. Thank you, Michael. We'll talk to the CEO in a moment. An update from Telstra over the 000 latest. Telstra has, this is what they say, they have identified a secondary issue impacting some calls, including 000. This is after it resolved the original network outage fault yesterday. So if you call 000, it might not get through. This is their advice. Wait for 90 seconds and your phone will hopefully connect to a different network. Otherwise, Telstra recommends using a different phone. Someone did send a text earlier saying who the hell's got two phones, but we move on. At 6.30 this morning, Telstra told us their team reduced the occurrences of this error by 90% overnight, and they are working to eliminate the issue entirely. They say our welfare checks process remains in place, but they can't tell us if it is affecting Victorians. We still don't know that. We'll get you the latest. When we find it out, we will tell you straight away. Prime Minister of India Modi is in town today, a big event at Docklands Stadium. We're going to talk to the organiser of that event pretty soon. And in sport, there was a game being played last night by two states of Australia, one of them wearing blue, one of them sort of wearing a reddish-brown colour. We will get the latest on that later on. 7:15. 1-300-222-774. Righto, let's get to it. Will Tiepo is the CEO of V-Line. Will, thank you for your time.
8: Thanks, Justin.
1: What's happening this morning?
8: I think overnight there's some really good progress made between the Australian Track Rails Corporation, ARTC, and Telstra. Because V-Line uses the National Train Communication System. So there's a lot of good work that went on overnight in terms of creating stability of that communication network for our trains. We're hoping to get some confirmation.

0: with the next couple of hours of resumption of services from ARTC and Telstra.
1: Do you have a kind of a guess at this stage of when the trains will be working again?
0: Yeah, look, I think once we do get clearance from ARTC, Justin, you know, we've got, we did a lot of really good work overnight in safely moving trains into position overnight where we could safely. So a lot of our trains yesterday were stuck in positions at platforms and stations, so we had to move them into safer locations back into our stabling facilities.
1: All right, so we don't know yet. Okay, but that's we'll just wait for a bit more on that. What about the buses? Right. What about the buses today? Are the services adequate?
0: Well, I think we've got a bus plan in place that's dealing with each of the corridors from regional Victoria in, and also from CBD out. And a lot of those are, it is limited because a disruption of this scale would normally take us months to organise with bus operators, and we've been working tirelessly overnight to try and get as many buses as we possibly can to carry as many passengers this morning. So, but passengers have heeded to the deferral message, and the numbers aren't as big as what we thought.
1: All right, so what's your advice to people travelling today?
0: Well, I think at the moment, we're sending the message to defer travel wherever you possibly can. We do have a limited bus network in operation, but we're also seeking people to take alternate transport. We're hoping that we'll be up and running sometime today, but we'll know that in the next couple of hours.
1: All right, so somebody said, we got a text before, someone's in Bendigo, they're at the station in Bendigo, they're going to get on a bus, but apparently it's going to stop all stations, and as soon as the bus is full, there isn't another one. Is that good enough?
0: Well, it's not, Justin, but I think, as I said before, the scale of this disruption normally would take us months to organise and plan such a massive disruption to move this many passengers for the whole network. If it's one corridor, we would normally have 40, 50 buses on each corridor to deal with the patronage, but based on the numbers, we can't provide the same number of buses that we normally would for a rail service.
1: Okay, but I guess the question that's being asked from people today is that these things happen. We have had telecommunications shutting down before, and we can sort of get to that in a moment, why there's no backup system. But on the buses, I guess, why is there no better plan in place for when this goes down?
0: Well, I guess, we don't anticipate to get this larger scale. We've never had a disruption of this larger scale, Justin, ever. And to try and replace the rail service with a bus service within 24 hours is a huge challenge, and we're doing our best to try and source as many buses as possible to carry as many passengers as we need to.
1: Not telling you how to make the trains run on time, but we did get a text through someone saying it's school holidays, there must be school buses available. Are we able to get hold of them?
0: Yeah, there is. We've been able to source a lot more buses because there is school holidays. We've also, in Melbourne and some other areas, there's also a major disruption with works going on. So there's bus replacement services that are running in parallel with this disruption. So that has imposed a greater challenge on us as well in sourcing buses when there's already an existing major disruption on some existing corridors. And we've also been able to source some additional buses through our other bus partners as well. So we've done as much as we possibly can to try and source as many buses this morning for this morning.
1: I guess the other thing too that people are asking, if Telstra have mostly solved this problem yesterday, why is it still a problem for V-Line today?
0: So just to, in terms of the national communication network that we operate, yesterday's issue was that we did get 4G connection back to the radio, the train radio system that was in the radio system. Our backup is the satellite phone that's actually in the train, and because of the disruption that and the work that Telstra had done to the 4G network, it had interfered with the satellite system, and our backup is the satellite system in the train, just in case. But because The 4G upgrade did not.

0: did, you know, it disrupted the interference between the two systems. So we do have a backup, and that's the satellite system that's in the train. There's a satellite phone, and there's also a normal, what's called an ICE radio phone that talks safely between the driver and our control room. So normally you have, you know, the radio system that the driver communicates with, and if that goes down, the satellite phone is our backup. So yesterday, that disruption affected both those systems, and that's why we're waiting to get stability in the satellite system, even though we've got connection with the 4G network.
1: All right, look, we thank you very much for your time. We're talking to Will Tiepo, who's the CEO of V-Line. Before we let you go, when this is all calmed down and things are back operating again, what are you going to change to make sure that it doesn't happen again?
0: Yeah, look, I think, Justin, one of the things that we will do is we'll obviously work with ARTC. They're a key partner of us, and we source that communication service through ARTC and Telstra. And obviously, with ARTC, we'll undertake a comprehensive review on not only the system but also on Telstra's performance and any opportunities to strengthen the resilience of the network.
1: Thank you for your time. I hope all your staff are doing well. They would have had a hell of a day yesterday. So
0: they did.
1: We give them our thoughts. Thank you.
0: Thanks, Justin.
1: Will Tiepo, CEO of V-Line, as somebody mentioned around the office today too, it's not the fault of the staff on the front line there, so go easy. 22 past 7, we'll talk to the organiser of this enormous event with the Indian Prime Minister in town. But let's check in with the traffic from Transport Victoria, Brad Arnold.
2: Thank you, Justin. A couple of incidents to clear. One on the Calder Freeway inbound, just before you make your way onto the Tullamarine Freeway. That's been cleared now in the left lane. Our crews are in attendance there with speed down to 40. Delays are back before Keilor Park Drive. A stop-start run adding an extra 10 to 15 inbound on the Calder Freeway this morning. In from Melbourne's west on the Princes Freeway, there's a breakdown our crews are attending to. That's just before the exit onto Corroy Creek Road. That's in the second right lane. Delays well back towards Hoppers Cross. Crossing back towards Werribee, adding also an extra 10 to 15 on the Princes Freeway. You might see plenty of extra traffic with those V-Line services still suspended this morning. Check on the V-Line website for updates and on the Metro website for a suspension for the Cranbourne line. Buses replacing trains between Cranbourne and Dandenong. That's due to a track fault in the Merinda Park, Lynbrook area. Again, check the Transport Victoria website to help plan your trip. That's the latest traffic and transport. Another update just after 7:30.
3: Charlie Pickering. Paul Budde is an independent telecommunications analyst. Are we over-reliant on Telstra for too much of this infrastructure?
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1: The number's 1300 222 774, 1300 222 774. Claire's on the phone from Melton, wants to talk about V-Line. Hi, Claire.
7: Hi.
1: Go ahead. What did you want to say?
7: I just wanted to point out that perhaps the buses that were said to have been organised weren't necessarily organised in a fashion that was available to all customers. I stood at the Southern Cross Station yesterday afternoon at about 4, 4.30.
1: Oh, that would have been fun.
7: It was fun. It was chaos. No one knew which queue they were to be lining up in to go to whichever direction they were wanting to travel. And then as we were stood in the queue, three buses arrived at the bus terminals. They emptied out entire busloads of people, and then they left empty. They turned around and the bus drivers drove away with the buses empty. We were standing there wondering what was going on. They could have filled up 2/3 of the queue.
1: Yeah. Oh, Claire, just a mess. I'm sorry. I hope your day ends up better. Jade is in Windsor to talk about the outage. Runs a business. Hi, Jade.
8: Hi. How you going?
1: I'm all right. What's your business?
8: I provide anaesthesia-free dental care for puppy dogs.
1: All right. And what happened yesterday because of the outage?
8: Yeah, so I get warm leads come in. So people see me on social media and they go to my landing page and fill out a form, and I get those warm leads. I had about 70 overnight, and I couldn't make, I'd say about 50% of them didn't connect at all. And at first I was scratching my head wondering if I'd done something wrong or called the wrong number, or if over 50% of them had put in their details incorrectly. But yeah, no, it was the Telstra outage.
1: That's a lot of money for a small business, Jade. Thank you very much. 1300 222 777.

0: 7.4. A massive event in Melbourne today. Indian Prime Minister Narendra Modi is here in Australia for the Australia-India Annual Leaders Summit with Anthony Albanese. But at Docklands Stadium, it will be Melbourne meets Modi, with tens of thousands of people, and a live stream audience that could be up around $300 million. 300 million people could be there. Pranav Agarwal is a spokesperson for Australia-India Foundation and also the organiser of the event. Pranav, namaste.
1: Good morning.
0: Welcome.
1: Good
0: Thank
1: day.
0: You.
1: Thanks for having me. Good morning.
0: This is going to be a big event, this one. How many people are you expecting?
1: Yeah, look, we are expecting 30,000 people. It's sold out. And if we could have doubled the capacity, I reckon we may have even sold out 60,000 tickets. We have massive waiting people to get tickets.
0: Are you personally going to get to meet the Prime Minister?
1: Well, everybody will get to meet the Prime Minister who comes to Marvel Stadium.
0: Okay, and look, it's not all politics, and not all about the Australia-India connection. There's going to be a bit of entertainment. There's going to be some Indian culture being celebrated today. Sounds like it'll be a great show.
1: Right on. Yeah, we're going to have about 2 hours of a cultural extravaganza, showcasing the plurality, diversity of India. People from all across Australia have volunteered and come to Melbourne to perform various dances, short plays, and just to celebrate the historic visit of the Honourable Prime Minister to Australia.
0: Pranav, I've got to ask you, why is he so popular? Why is Modi so popular?
1: Look, as an Australian of Indian descent, you know, I often get this question, and I think the fundamental reason is the story of Prime Minister Modi of coming from humble roots and just great resilience and hard work, which has made him win successive elections, transformational work in terms of uplifting women, development. He's building 30 kilometers of highways per day. So that's a new Hume Highway between Melbourne and Sydney every month.
0: Pranav, he does. I'm sorry, I've got the news coming up. I do need to ask you this. He does have his critics, though. There's going to be some protesters. There are questions around human rights, freedom of the press, also the way the Muslim people are being treated in India. Do you respect the protesters today?
1: Look, I'm focused on celebration. Good news is Australia and India are both democracies. People are free to express their views. People are free to express and protest. But we cannot deny the fact that India is now soon going to be the third largest economy and a huge market for Australian exports. 90% of Australian exports to India are tariff-free. So it's high-paying jobs for us in Australia. It's a phenomenal opportunity for us to align with a country with shared values.
0: Pranav, thank you very much. All the best today. Hope everything goes well. Pranav Agarwal, who's spokesperson for the Australia-India Foundation, Prime Minister Modi, is in Melbourne. Got the news coming up. We've got some sport and more detail on the 000 outage.
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0: Good morning, Natasha McFarlane with ABC News. V-Line says it believes it can get regional train services back up and running today. Passengers in Melbourne's outer suburbs and regional areas have been stranded for at least 24 hours after yesterday's nationwide Telstra outage caused issues with V-Line's radio network. Transport Victoria says replacement coaches running this morning are limited and has advised passengers to avoid travel until services are restored. V-Line CEO William Tiepo has told 774 ABC Melbourne they hope to have a better idea of the situation in a few hours.
1: So there's a lot of good work that went on overnight in terms of creating stability of that communication network for our trains. We're hoping to get some confirmation within the next couple of hours of resumption of services from ARTC.

0: and Telstra.
1: Explosions have been reported across southern Iran as the US launches fresh airstrikes against the country. Here's Middle East correspondent Matthew Doran.
2: Iranian state media reported blasts in cities such as Bandar Abbas, saying the country's air defences were trying to intercept the attacks. And a short time later, the US military central command confirmed it was behind the strikes ordered by the US president himself.

0: missiles. Iran had promised it would retaliate against any further attacks with force, accusing the US of jeopardizing the deal. Matthew Doran, ABC News, Jerusalem.
1: Human rights groups are calling on the federal government to press Narendra Modi on India's record ahead of the Indian Prime Minister's meeting with Anthony Albanese in Melbourne today. The Indian Prime Minister is in Melbourne for the Australia-India Annual Leaders Summit, his first visit to the city in more than a decade. He'll also address a rally of thousands of members of the Indian diaspora at Marvel Stadium this evening. Zaki Hadari from Amnesty International says a number of human rights concerns need to be addressed.
2: Issues around ethnic minorities, mass evacuation of Muslim population, deportation of those seeking asylum to Bangladesh and Myanmar.
1: Melbourne remains one of the weakest performing rental markets according to new data from the Domain Group. House rents grew by $5 in the last quarter, while unit rents went unchanged. Domain says the quarter marked a clear change in rental pricing across the country. While Melbourne continues to show signs that household budget limits are starting to cap rent increases. Residents across Taiwan and southeastern China are on high alert as a super typhoon tracks towards the region. China correspondent Alison Horn has more from Beijing.
3: Super typhoon Barbie is currently measuring more than 1,000 kilometres in diameter as it moves towards Taiwan and southeastern China, where it's expected to make landfall later this week. Residents have been told to expect catastrophic winds and life-threatening floods as a result of the powerful storm. Barbie has already recorded winds in excess of 290 kilometres per hour. It'll be the second typhoon to hit China within a week. Alison Horn, ABC News, Beijing.
1: And nominations for this year's Emmy Awards have been announced, with hit HBO medical drama The Pitt leading the leading nominee, including with a nod for Best Drama. Nick Parmeter has more.
4: Set in a hospital emergency room in the American city of Pittsburgh, the series has collected 25 nominations overall, eight of which are for actors in a Best category. South Australian-born actress Shabana Aziz holds one of the lead roles in the show, starring as Dr. Victoria Javadi, an intern navigating the politics of an emergency room. Comedy series Hacks follows close behind with 24 nominations, while Pluribus and Beef also picking up a host of nods. Jason Bateman has landed four individual Emmy nominations, two for acting and producing DTF St. Louis, and two more for acting and directing Black Rabbit.
1: To the weather for the state, areas of morning frost and fog, a cool, dry and partly cloudy day with light and variable winds. For Melbourne, partly cloudy with patchy morning fog, light winds as well, and heading for a top of 14 degrees today. Tomorrow, mostly sunny and 16, Saturday showers increasing 15, Sunday showers 15 as well. Right now it's 5 degrees in the city. ABC News.
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5: Traffic.
7: Good morning, it's Brad from Transport Victoria. Still a tough run for the Calder Freeway this morning due to an inbound collision just before the Tullamarine Freeway. The left lane is closed, couple of tow trucks on the way, delays in parts all the way back to Kings Road, adding an extra 20 to 25 inbound on the Calder Freeway this morning, an extra 10 to 15 on the Princes Freeway needed out of Hoppers Crossing, a slow run up towards Corroy Creek Road. That's after an earlier breakdown, all lanes now open. Still got a lane closed inbound on Racecourse Road in Flemington, heading up towards the Tullamarine Freeway after a truck has gotten itself stuck underneath the rail overpass. Left lane is the only one open at the moment. Speed down to 40 past emergency services. Delays there pushing back before Newmarket train station. If you're getting onto public transport, due to that truck, I think the upfield train line has currently been stopped momentarily to inspect that bridge. So be aware of that if you're on the upfield train line. The Cranbourne line still suspended. Buses replacing trains between Cranbourne and Dandenong due to a track fault in the Marinda Park, Lynbrook area. And of course, V-Line services, as well noted, still suspended this morning right across the state, unable to operate due to that Telstra outage affecting the entire network this morning again. Check on the V-Line website and seek alternative transport. That's the latest traffic and transport. More soon, it's 24 to 8.
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8: Hi, I'm Rachel Mealy on AM After 8. Donald Trump says the ceasefire with Iran is over and more strikes are on the way. And on

0: Telstra, I'll speak to the Communications Minister, Annika Wells.
1: And after I am with me, Waleed Ali, some Telstra customers this morning still cannot get through to 000. This is a kind of crisis we've seen before. Clearly, there are failures at Telstra's end, but has government policy failed us too? The Deputy PM joins us at 8:30.
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4: Bob and Richard back on the radio on Monday, by the way. Thank you for letting me sit behind this microphone. The number's 1300 222 774. We'll still have some time for calls. We'll talk to the mayor of Geelong, because Geelong's had a rough time over the last couple of days. We'll talk to the mayor soon. We'll also get an expert's advice on why the problem with 000 is still actually happening, why they are still struggling with it. But let's do some sport now. Josh Yo-Yo Barnes, sports reporter at the Herald Sun. Good morning, Josh.
5: Good morning, Justin. Just when you thought the Telstra Tentacles couldn't even go any further, they made the impact on the State of Origin last night.
4: Oh, so, heaven forfend. What happened?
5: Unsurprisingly, there was controversy in the decider last night in Brisbane. And normally the NRL has what they call the bunker, which is their version of the arc, where they watch replays and make, decisions on field. They couldn't do that in their normal bunker in Sydney. So they had to set up in a TV truck outside the stadium last night. And as you would expect, there was a drama and controversy with a try that was allowed to New South Wales on further replays. I think in the bunker where they have all the big screens, they found that try should not have happened. And so New South Wales ended up winning that match. They were probably the better side, but Queensland thought they had the big momentum. And so they're blaming Telstra as well.
4: Oh, they had the big mo in it. Oh, well, stick it on the list. Stick it on the list, baby, of people who are blaming Telstra for something in the last 24 hours. What's happening in the Donald Cup? I believe that what's happening in Egypt are unhappy.
5: Yeah, I don't think Egypt's blaming Telstra, but maybe that'll be the next one on the list that they can blame. So they're unhappy as well. They say they were cheated in that classic against Argentina yesterday. So they had a goal that was overruled by VAR that spotted a foul earlier in the play. They thought they had another one that was also overruled. And so the coach was not happy, unsurprisingly. Hossam Hassan said, I don't want to talk about this nicely and talk about hard luck. We've been cheated unfairly today. We've suffered injustice, was what he said. There's been no respect or fair play. So Egypt's not happy. This is not the first time that conspiracy theorists have thought Argentina has been pushed through to the next round. So they've got their tinfoil hats on. Unfortunately, Justin, today there is no action, and the matches in the next couple of days are at 6 a.m. and 5 a.m. So Donald's really taken the fun away from us at the moment.
4: Or is Egypt able to call somebody? Is somebody able to call somebody at FIFA? Because they take calls, apparently. It could all get fixed.
5: And I think the phone service works in the US as well, so that's a plus. I think it's probably too late for that. If it was the US, maybe Donald could change the results of those goals. But I think with Argentina, you just have to let it pass.
4: All right. What else is going on in sport? Let's talk footy. Let's talk the ball of the shape that we like that's getting kicked around. What's happening?
5: Yeah, interesting, open admission yesterday from Geelong star Jeremy Cameron, who is really battling form-wise. He's still, it seems to be favouring the right arm. He broke in the grand final last year, and he went on a podcast yesterday and described his form as borderline pathetic, which is the kind of admission you rarely hear. He only had a handful of touches against Brisbane last week, didn't kick a goal. He's struggling to have an impact on games, and that was a kind of a self-explanatory talk he gave. So maybe it's some kind of a admission to fire himself back into form. The big game tonight, obviously, Justin, will be Fremantle and Sydney. That is a top two clash, the top two sides on the ladder, and the best two sides of the season so far. That is in Perth. You'll be able to hear that, obviously, wherever you listen through the ABC app.
4: Do we need to stick a yo-yo on this one?
5: As in we don't know which way it'll go?
4: No, as in you and I have a bet on on who's going to win this clash.
5: I'm still yet to pay up my last bet, Justin, which I have to admit.
4: So no, I know. I just wanted to hear you say it. What? Well, actually, who's going to win? Fremantle and Sydney tonight. They're both at the top of the table. It's the tester for the grand final. Who's going to win it?
5: Hard to look past Fremantle. They did have a hiccup against GWS last week, but they have been dominant at both ends of the ground. So you'd have to be backing them on home turf. Interestingly, Sean Darcy was rested. They still have a question in the ruck with Mason Cox coming back into the side. to partner with Luke Jackson. When Sean Darcy played, Luke Jackson's output was lower, but Mason Cox's output as a player is lower. So they have an interesting conundrum there. Tom Papley is back for Sydney, so you'll see a lot of celebrations over and over and over again
4: when he plays. Thank you, mate. Josh Barnes, sports reporter at the Herald Sun. It's 18-8, partly cloudy today. The fog's still lifting, going to be a top of 14 degrees. Let's have a chat to the mayor of Geelong. Stretch Contell is with us. Stretch, thank you for your time.
6: Yes, good morning.
4: What a nightmare it has been. How's Geelong faring with the travel problems?
6: Well, I'm not sure that they're resolved yet. Yesterday was chaos, absolute chaos. But who knew that if Telstra goes down, that the railway system goes down? I still can't quite work out the connection. But I woke up yesterday morning, tried to get online, and I couldn't get online. I thought it was something to do with my phone. I was isolated to my house. And then turned on the TV and found that it was a nationwide thing. It's affected businesses. It's there's stories in the local paper of people getting stranded at different stations, not being able to make medical appointments, not being able to get the 000. So the whole thing really it's unsatisfactory, and it really shouldn't be happening. We all accept that.
4: Is it good enough that Telstra still don't really know how the problem happened, and V-Line aren't really sure how they're going to make sure it doesn't happen again?
6: Well, that's the issue, isn't it? We see more and more of this starting to happen. There's got to be minimum standards that they have to adhere to, and there's got to be serious consequences for not meeting those standards. That's obviously a government thing that has to be resolved. But as far as the community is concerned, you know, we're not happy. I'm sure no one is happy about what's happened here, and it still hasn't been resolved. And as you say, we don't know how it occurred, and there's no guarantees that it won't occur again. That's what we've got to try to get down to the bottom of.
4: And don't think we don't love them over for a sleepover, but there would have been a lot of Geelong people that were stuck in Melbourne overnight that just simply couldn't get home.
6: Well, there's been all sorts of inconveniences and potentially life-threatening situations too. We saw with the Optus the outcome of that, and I'm sure we haven't heard the last of what the consequence has been of this outage. So there has to be a serious review, and we need assurances that they understand what's happened and guarantee that their practices, procedures, work practices will ensure that we won't have this happening again.
4: Stretch, thank you for your time.
6: Okay.
4: Stretch Contell, the mayor of Geelong. Yeah, I'm sure there would have been a lot of Geelong people who called up mates and say, listen, you couldn't pull out the spare sheets and tuck them into the couch, could you? Because I'll be over in 10 minutes and I'll be walking. It's 7:45, 1300 222 774. Let's check in from Transport Victoria, Brad Arnold with the Palaver.
7: 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There are delays in from Melbourne's west. If you're coming in from Geelong at the moment on the Princes Freeway, a little bit of extra traffic with those V-Line services still suspended this morning and not helped after an earlier breakdown just before Corroway Creek Road, a stop-start run from Snides Road up towards Corroway Creek Road. All lanes are open, traffic easing slowly, but still delays through that stretch. Around a 25 to 30-minute delay now for the Calder Freeway. A collision being cleared up just before the entrance onto the Tullamarine Freeway. The left lane's blocked and delays in parts all the way back towards Kings Road. Some heavy traffic along Flemington Road after a truck, it's still stuck underneath the rail overpass there, underneath the Tullamarine Freeway. The left lane remains open, speed down to 40. Delays back before Newmarket train station. The upfield train line currently momentarily suspended while they inspect that bridge underneath the Tullamarine Freeway. So be aware of that if you're on the upfield train line. If you're on the Cranbourne line, still suspended. Buses replacing trains now between Cranbourne and Dandenong. That's due to a track fault in the Merinda Park, Lynbrook area. So disruptions continue as they do for V-Line services. Seek alternative transport. That's the latest traffic and transport. It's coming up to 7:48.
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4: Wow, I've looked out the window for the first time this morning because it's been a busy morning. Woe is me, Justin. But I look out the window. I can't see the building across the road. It is extraordinary. The fog is incredible. Please take care. when you're driving around. If you've got a last-minute report for us on the roads, if there's any area that is particularly bad, please 1300 222 774. When the morning fog goes away, it'll be partly cloudy today with a top of 14 degrees. So Telstra has resolved the original fault that caused the outage yesterday. But late last night, we found out Telstra is still having issues connecting 000 calls. And they tell us that if it affected Victorian calls for help overnight, they can't tell us if it affected Victorian calls overnight, let alone how many. So we still don't know. Associate Professor Mark Gregory spoke to us yesterday and did a great job. He's telecommunications expert at RMIT University. Hi, Mark.
8: Good morning.
4: Mark, I don't know if you're going to be able to answer it any better here, but it's why would that be the case, that the outage has been fixed but it's still a problem?
8: So as we talked yesterday, time is critical in a digital network. Everything has to be precise in terms of information flowing through a network, and all of the devices in the network have to be at the correct time. And as I mentioned yesterday, the reason is that we can't have information flowing around a network forever. It just doesn't fit. And so everything is based on time. And if something doesn't get somewhere in a particular point in time, then it's discarded. And that's why calls were being dropped and systems were then starting to shut down yesterday. And so the original fault, which was the GPS device being updated, and in the process it rebooted, and it wasn't identified that in the reboot process it reset probably back to the 1st of the 1st, 1970, which is the universal starting point for time on most modern devices. Now, that would have caused chaos because it was being used as a time server, providing time synchronization to all the devices in the particular data center. And everything would have cascaded. Now, in the process of the devices and systems, failing or shutting down because of the wrong time being provided, what's happened is that one of the devices or systems has gone into another fault condition. And that's the one that's now affecting the 000 services. And we've already seen this morning, unfortunately, that some of the train services in a couple of the states are still not working. And now that may be a different problem, and we will have to learn more about that. So what we're seeing is a cascading effect from the original fault that's creating, or brought to light other faults within the system. And so, as you mentioned, late last night, Telstra have identified that they've got another fault, and I haven't heard or seen any information about it being rectified at this point.
4: Mark Telstra is saying that to customers that if you call 000 and you don't get through, wait 90 seconds and another network might kick in. It almost sounds like the advice you'd get from a dodgy call centre when you call up about a vacuum cleaner. Does that sound right to you? Wait 90 seconds and see if a network kicks in. The other part of that advice is, well, and if that doesn't work, grab somebody else's phone.
8: At this point in time, I think that Telstra's senior management team is panicking. I think that they have absolutely no clue what they're doing. And really, the senior management team's positions are pretty untenable at this point. These faults should not have occurred. That's the first thing, is that, there's an engineering failure here. And it does demonstrate that even Australia's largest telco is susceptible to errors that should not occur. Now, the senior management team is trying to throw out things like, oh, do this. If that doesn't work, do this, and so forth. There should have been a plan prepared to provide customers with information as to what steps to take in the event of a network outage like this. The reality is that everyone needs to identify a fixed line that they can go to. They need to, at this point, immediately look to using Optus or Vodafone. Everyone should consider that their Telstra phone is unreliable and not working at this point. Until we have a clear understanding of all the faults and that we're told that everything is 100%, I would consider a Telstra device as being an unacceptable risk.
4: A question from a listener. When there is a critical outage, why doesn't Telstra switch all their operations to another service provider as a backup?
8: Well, look, how many times have we talked about the need for domestic roaming in Australia? Now, the biggest company that's against domestic roaming is Telstra, because they believe that they will lose their market advantage. Now, many other countries, including New Zealand, have domestic roaming. So why can't Australia have it? And the fact is that Telstra is too large, and they have control of the minister's ears, whether it's the current minister or the previous minister or the one before mm-hmm. that and so on. Mm. And they are telling government what to do. Now, we need domestic roaming in Australia. This is yet another demonstration of the safety aspects of having domestic roaming, which means that our devices would work on anyone's equipment, whether it's Optus, Vodafone, whatever. And so in this circumstance, Telstra could have turned their equipment off.
4: All right. So let's say we have domestic. So I guess now let me simplify this question. Could this happen in New Zealand?
8: Well, not with the current arrangements that they have in New Zealand. Hmm. And now I don't know their back end, their core networks, but domestic roaming in New Zealand, the way that it's been set up, means that a device can work through the equipment of any of the carriers. And therefore, if they're calling 000 in New Zealand and there's a problem on one network, you would just simply wilt. You would turn it off and then people would be able to call through another network to get 000. At the moment, it's half and half with Telstra. And the problem is that people's devices are trying to connect to the Telstra network. And in that process, they're captured, if you like. The device is captured by the network and they're not able to get calls through to 000 because there's that fault in the Telstra network.
4: Mark, thank you very much. And we thank you particularly for being so available over the last couple of days and making great sense out of this. Associate Professor Mark Gregory is a telecommunications expert at RMIT University. A Telstra spokesperson has told us that they say this: our welfare checks process remains in place. We advise customers who experience the issue to wait for the call to be connected via an alternative network or recall using a different phone. This is a 000 call we're talking about here. They're saying just hold tight, wait for 90 seconds and wait for it to kick into another network. And if that doesn't work, just grab a different phone. Okay, all right. Well, this will be unfolding right throughout the day. We're getting a lot of text through on this. Hey, Justin, Y2K has finally hit. That's from Lester in Otway. This guy, Mark, makes so much sense. He certainly does, and we thank him very much for that. More text coming through. Cancel the works in Werribee on the Werribee line. Take those buses and utilise for line outage. There are hundreds of buses in Newport right now. Then you only need to get Western Regional folks to Werribee and Metro Network. This one, don't blame 000 for Telstra's issues, please. Further, please do not call 000 to test if your phone connects. Someone did get into trouble for that, didn't they? It takes a call taker time to process every call, even if it is a non-emergency prank or a mistake or you're testing the line or whatever. And Peter from Maryborough says, Justin, how many buses would need to be always sitting idle to cope with this level that you want? Additionally, many school buses will be on holidays and there's fewer people to drive them. We're so unwilling to cope with difficulties. Peter, thank you very much. 4 to 8. Waleed Ali is in for Raf Epstein and he's on the radio after 8:30. Good morning, Waleed.
1: Hey, have you been right today?
4: 9 times.
1: Oh.
4: Yeah, I'll send you a list.
1: Why don't you just list them now?
4: No.
1: Modesty forbids. I've been
4: as right as I could be today.
1: Okay.
4: Yeah.
1: Right.
4: What are you doing after 8:30?
1: Have you heard about this Telstra outage?
4: Apparently.
1: So, anyway,
4: yeah.
1: There's still stuff going on.
4: Yeah.
1: Would it make a difference if we declared telecommunications an essential service? So it's not at the moment.
4: Is it not?
1: No. If it were,
4: it's not
1: so there are aspects of it that obviously affect essential services, but Toot Court. So, for example, it's privatised, right?
4: Yeah.
1: So
4: in the old days, you could go and kick a minister's bum, but it's a little tougher these days. Yep.
1: So would it make any difference, though, is the question? Because outages happen. Is that just because it's not declared? I wouldn't imagine that that's really going to stop it necessarily. But then that becomes a question of how much regulation, et cetera. We have the Deputy PM on the show, and so I'm interested in the government element of this, whether or not the legislative regulatory response over decades has basically led us to this.
4: I don't want to be too
1: situation.
4: Cynical, but if an election relies on the fact that the telecommunications need to work properly, things do tend to change.
1: Yes,
4: don't
1: but
4: they?
1: As you said yesterday, when this is over, you just forget about it.
4: And then we just...
1: And everyone else.
4: When's the next time it kicks
1: like
4: in?
1: That. Yeah, so there's that. Anyway, so that's one of the things we're doing. Also, ambulance call-outs near the safe injecting room have fallen. Does that mean the safe injecting room is working? We're going to try to get to the bottom of that.
4: Oh, look forward to hearing that one. Yeah. Thank you very much.
1: You say
4: Molly.
1: That like the other stuff I don't care about, but that one.
4: That's the kicker. Yeah. That's the one I really was like us with air fryers this morning. Molly, thank you.
1: Never use one.
4: Hey, have a seat. Sit down, please. Quick. 10 seconds. Never used an air fryer.
1: No.
4: All right, get out.
1: Okay.
4: Wally Daly on the radio after 8:30. For Ref, let's get the latest from Traffic Transport Victoria. Brad Arnold, what's happening?
7: There are delays for the call to freeway, Justin. A collision just before the Tullamarine Freeway. Left lane closed as they clear the scene. Delays in parts back to Kings Road. 25 to 30 minute delay in from Melbourne's northwest. The Princes Freeway still easing through Williams Landing and Laverton after an earlier breakdown. There's some heavy traffic building around Racecourse Road through Flemington inbound after a truck hit the rail overpass. They're still trying to move this truck out of the way. They may close Racecourse Road citybound for some time while they can back this truck out, U-turn it, and take that overdimensional route. As a result, you'll need to use Epsom Road and Macaulay Road through Kensington to get around Racecourse Road. Traffic building through the area. V-Line services still suspended this morning due to that Telstra outage from yesterday. The entire network down. Limited coaches replacing those trains. So a SEEK alternative transport and still a suspension for the Cranbourne train line due to a track fault. Buses replacing trains between Cranbourne and Dandenong. Further updates just after 8:30 this morning, Justin.
4: Thank you very much, Brad. Thanks for everything this morning. It's about a minute away from 8. We've got some news coming up. It's going to be foggy today, just in case you haven't guessed. Clearing to a partly cloudy day with a top of 14 degrees. Tomorrow it'll be a little bit warmer, 16 degrees and partly cloudy, and showers just ahead for the weekend. So the weekend's going to be wet, so get ready for that. Coming up, Telstra's 000 woes will be featured on AM. That's in a moment. And the Federal Communications Minister will talk. And then the Deputy Prime Minister talking to Waleed after 8:30. Thank you very much for everything today. Thanks very much for the crew. Been working like crazy over the last couple of days. And just a reminder that we still have some problems with our phones too. You're not getting hung up on. We'll talk to you tomorrow at 5:30.
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10: Good morning, Natasha McFarlane with ABC News. V-Line says passengers have heeded the advice not to travel this morning as the fallout continues from yesterday's Telstra outage. The operator is confident services will resume later today as it runs a limited number of replacement coaches in Melbourne's outer suburbs and regional areas. Some trains were moved overnight to ensure the system can operate efficiently once it's safe to do so. V-Line CEO William Tiepo has told 774 ABC Melbourne it's been a logistical challenge.
11: We've never had a disruption of this larger scale ever, and to try and replace the rail service with a bus service within 24 hours is a huge challenge, and we're doing our best to try and source as many buses as possible.
10: Danica is trying to get from Southern Cross to Bairnsdale in East Gippsland this morning to visit her family. She says she's been waiting over 2 hours for a replacement bus.
12: So I came from a FIFO from Darwin, so got no sleep at all, and then found out like this outage, and there was a huge line of wait, and just trying to make it for my family for my birthday and my sister's birthday. So unfortunately, it is what it is.
10: The Communications Minister says she's not aware of any deaths caused by failures to call 000 as a result of the Telstra outage. The telco says its nationwide outage has been mostly resolved after causing disruptions to mobile services, public transport networks and some 000 calls. Annika Wells says most Australians have still been able to contact emergency services because of camp-on arrangements where a call jumps to another provider.
13: The call system has been maintained. Australians overwhelmingly are still able to successfully call 000. And camp-on arrangements, as you heard from the acting CEO yesterday afternoon, were working.
10: The US military has confirmed it's begun launching fresh strikes against Iran. Middle East correspondent Matthew Doran reports.
14: In a post on social media, US Central Command said the attacks were ordered by President Donald Trump and are aimed at stopping Iran from threatening ships in the Strait of Hormuz. The strikes come hours after the US president said he believed the truce between the two countries was over. Despite threatening new attacks and saying he'd hit Iran hard, President Trump had rejected suggestions the war between the US and Iran would restart. While the attacks were being threatened, Iran had promised to retaliate with force if it came under fire and said shutting the Strait of Hormuz would be one of its options in response. Matthew Doran, ABC News, Jerusalem.
10: India's Prime Minister Narendra Modi has kicked off a two-day visit to Australia. Here's Foreign Affairs reporter Stephen Jedgetts.
15: Mr. Modi landed in Melbourne last night and will hold annual talks with Prime Minister Anthony Albanese today. The two leaders are set to strike agreements to bolster security and defence cooperation, as well as new arrangements to help increase uranium exports to India. After the meeting, Mr. Modi and Mr. Albanese will appear at a massive Melbourne Meets Modi event with the Indian-Australian community, which is expected to pull thousands of people, although protesters have also vowed to attend.
10: New data has revealed a 71% drop in heroin-related ambulance call-outs to Richmond and Abbotsford since a supervised injecting facility opened 8 years ago. Turning Point and Monash University analysed ambulance data across Victoria. While heroin-related incidents declined in the rest of the state, it was not by such a significant margin. Professor Dan Lubman says the research published this week shows the injecting facility is making a difference.
16: It means fewer overdoses in the streets, parks and laneways around it, and that's a benefit for the whole neighbourhood.
10: Senior representatives of the public broadcasters ABC and SBS will today front the Royal Commission on Anti-Semitism and Social Cohesion. Gavin Coote reports.
17: The Commission has said in a statement it called on the ABC and SBS to give evidence following concerns raised by members of Australia's Jewish community about reporting sentiment and bias. The ABC's editorial director, Gavin Fang, and ombudsman, Fiona Cameron, will front the inquiry. They'll be followed by SBS's director of audio and language content, David Hewer, director of news and current affairs, Amanda Wicks, and the SBS ombudsman, Amy Stockwell. Submissions to the commission through its website have not been published, but some witnesses have been critical of the ABC in their testimony.
10: To the weather for the state, areas of morning frost and fog, a cool, dry and partly cloudy day. For Melbourne, partly cloudy, a top today of 14. Right now it's 4 degrees in the city. ABC News.
18: Good morning, welcome to AM. I'm Rachel Mealy, coming to you from the lands of the Turrbal and Yuggera people in Brisbane. On today's program, Telstra's massive network failure, how it took hours for the telco to inform the Communications Minister.
13: I would have liked to have heard earlier. I was informed at about 7 a.m. I understand the fault began at 4:30 a.m. It would seem there was some sort of delay. That will form part of the investigation.
18: And the US strikes Iran again as Donald Trump says the ceasefire is over and it's time to finish the job. This morning, problems continue to plague users of Telstra's mobile network with transport disruptions across New South Wales and Victoria, as well as persistent troubles with the 000 emergency line. There are warnings heads could roll at Australia's largest telecommunications company, which could face a multi-million-dollar fine over the failure. Investigations are underway into what caused Telstra's widespread network outages. Annie Guest reports. From failed 000 calls to ambulances unable to be tracked and transport systems disrupted, the full impact of Wednesday's Telstra outage was so widespread, even pets were affected.
19: Do you need a receipt at all?
20: Yes.
18: At this vet clinic, nurse Sophie Draper says pet owners were alarmed when they couldn't call.
19: But we did have a few people that just had to walk into the clinic because, you know, they needed their pet seen and they weren't too sure what was going on.
18: Taxi driver Abdi Odawar's booking system was down for 5 hours.
21: In the morning, that's the busiest time in the morning, so that made up almost 50% of our daily work, so we lost a lot of money.
18: The Australian Communications and Media Authority is investigating what Telstra describes as a software defect that made the network's internal clock system fall out of sync, triggering a nationwide outage. While Telstra has ruled out a cyber attack, Professor Paul Haskell-Darlan from Edith Cowan University wants intelligence agencies, including the Australian Signals Directorate, to audit the telco.
22: So I think what we need to see is a bit more of direct engagement from entities like ASD in terms of the critical infrastructure. And that would be in tandem with other agencies. And that could well extend into defence.
18: The Communications Minister, Annika Wells, says telecommunications is Australia's least trusted industry, while Telstra's Chief Financial Officer, Michael Ackland, apologised to customers and defended the company.
23: Australia can absolutely have faith in its biggest telco. We take these outages very, very seriously. Our investment in resilience and cybersecurity and redundancy in our network is significant.
18: Professor Haskell-Darlan says Telstra could face multi-million dollar fines after the government increased the penalty for outages last year.
22: And we may see people fall on their sword, or we might see some people being disciplined as a consequence.
18: Another essential reform for telcos, according to Professor Hussein Dyer from Swinburne University of Technology, should be mandatory backup systems.
24: So in this case, for example, it would be interesting to see if there were backup timekeeping servers that should have kicked in when the main servers went out of operation.
18: And Professor Dyer says transport networks should also have backup technology.
24: If the Telstra connection comes down, it would automatically go to an alternative like Optus or Vodafone, or even in some cases, some rail operators in Europe and Japan. They have, for example, their own dedicated telecommunication network.
18: Professor Hussein Dyer from Swinburne University of Technology, ending that report by Annie Guest and Isabel Musali. Annika Wells is the Federal Communications Minister. She joined me earlier. Minister, did anyone die yesterday because they couldn't get through to 000?
13: Rachel, I have not had it reported to me that any failure to connect to 000 has contributed to an adverse outcome. That's the update I have for your listeners overnight.
18: Late last night, Telstra said it was investigating a second network fault that was stopping calls from connecting, including to 000 again. That came hours after they had said they'd resolved that major outage, which began in the early hours of yesterday. What's your information about that second outage?
13: Like you said, we've had people working through the night, and Telstra was speaking with both my team and the 000 custodian and their team overnight about that second issue that they've identified as a residual network issue that was still impacting calls for some users. In some instances, calls are going straight to Message Bank. In some instances, 000 calls were not going through. It has been largely resolved, but there are still residual problems.
18: So again, 000 was unavailable to Australians last night.
13: That's correct. And Telstra needs to account for how and why that has occurred, because Australians are right to expect that as a baseline service from their telco.
18: Should there be a system of enforceable reliability standards holding these telecommunications companies to account?
13: Rachel, we have legislation before the Parliament right now that tries to improve consumer standards for telcos. We have both the TEX bill and the UOMO bill. Sorry, TEX is enhancing consumer standards and safeguards. Look, I'm sure, Rachel, that Telstra has internal standards about that. What we need here is for companies to competently discharge their duties to customers. And whilst we have been there's been multiple reviews into the Optus September outage. There will be reviews into this outage. Those preliminary investigations have already begun. It is up to lawmakers to lift the standards, and that's why we've been working on trying to do that since September. You know, we've legislated the 000 custodian. We've raised penalties for telcos to over $30 million. We've introduced real-time reporting of outages to ACMA and emergency services. That has helped us with this outage. We've forced telcos to test 000 during upgrades and maintenance. We've placed new requirements on providers to ensure 000 calls still connect via other networks when the home network is down. We've required telcos to provide mandatory improvement plans after 000 outages.
18: Some of those things that you've mentioned there didn't happen yesterday.
13: Look, camp on arrangements have been working, except there are instances where they have not. The call system has been maintained. Australians overwhelmingly are still able to successfully call 000. And camp on arrangements, as you heard from the acting CEO yesterday afternoon, were working. However, you are right. There are instances where the 000 custodian has observed they have not been working, where Telstra has observed they have not been working. And that's where welfare checks are taking place and continue to take place.
18: There was a 2.5 hour delay before your office was informed yesterday. Would telling you earlier have made any difference?
13: I think I would have liked to have heard earlier. I understand Telstra wants to get their information correct. Even as we are experiencing this outage, the information is changing hour to hour. The numbers change hour to hour. I was informed at about 7 a.m. I understand the fault began at 4:30 a.m. It would seem there was some sort of delay. That will form part of the investigation. ACMA has begun a preliminary investigation. The 000 custodian, who I'm speaking with constantly, I've spoken with her again this morning before speaking with you. There will be an investigation and a clean tick-tock on the timeline of everything that happened here so that we can continue to improve.
18: Do you think heads should roll at Telstra?
13: I, Rachel, am focused on getting everybody back online. This is a really frustrating time for customers and particularly for commuters. Rail services are still not restored for everybody. There's still people in Victoria, the Hunter, the Southern Highlands who will not be able to access rail services this morning. We're really focused, Kristy McVeigh, the acting Transport Minister, and myself, on doing what we can to get everybody back online as quickly as possible, getting to the bottom of those welfare checks, and then the investigation can take foot and we can learn out of that, and penalties can be administered, justice can be served.
18: By late yesterday, Telstra still had no idea what had caused that timer issue that started affecting its data centre nodes. What do you think about that? Should answers be coming to you quicker than that?
13: There are two sets of timings here. It is urgent that we get everybody back online as quickly as possible. It is urgent that we perform welfare checks and make sure that everybody who attempted to connect 000 and were not successful is okay. A large number of welfare checks are happening where people were able to successfully connect on a second time, or where they were camponed successfully, but out of abundance of caution, those welfare checks are going through.
18: Minister, on the ABC has defended itself against criticism that its journalism has contributed to anti-Semitism or social division. Do you think the ABC's reporting is biased?
13: The Albanese government condemns anti-Semitism in all its forms, but the ABC, our national broadcaster, is more than just a broadcaster. It is a lifeline in natural disasters. It is a key part of our national identity. It should report on the facts. It does uphold its standards. And that's why we as the Albanese government have legislated 5-year funding terms so that we can continue to ensure that 90 years of public programming continue to be of the highest standard. And that's why, having worked overnight on this outage, I am updating Australians on the national broadcaster first thing this morning. That's the importance of this service.
18: Annika Wells, thanks for joining AM.
13: Thanks, Rachel.
18: And Annika Wells is the Federal Communications Minister. The business sector says the outage has caused massive disruption and it's still too early to estimate the extent of the losses. The Australian Chamber of Commerce and Industry says this latest failure has undermined confidence in Australia's telco industry, and Telstra needs to examine whether compensation should be provided to large and small businesses affected by the disruption. Andrew McKellar is the Chamber's Chief Executive.
0: You know, Telstra's got to have a look at that. You know, there'll be different impacts. Not everyone will have been affected the same. For some, it will be a financial loss. So I think, really, they've got to look at those individual circumstances and try and work through those issues. The broader issue here though, is the reliability of the system. And it's not just Telstra, we've seen this right across the network now. If that's breaking down on a repeated basis, then you know we've really got to look at how we can address that and provide that greater surety to the community.
18: Australian Chamber of Commerce and Industry CEO Andrew McKellar. You're listening to AM, where it's 16 minutes past 8. Senior representatives of the public broadcasters ABC and SBS will today appear before the Royal Commission on Anti-Semitism and Social Cohesion, where they'll be probed on allegations of bias in their reporting of events related to the Middle East. The ABC has released a statement ahead of proceedings defending its journalism as fair and impartial. Senior correspondent Barbara Miller has been following developments. Barbara, who's appearing?

0: A major wildlife group fears the arrival of the deadly H5 bird flu strain could mean the end of bird rescues. WA Wildlife says it's burning through the protective gear that's worn by staff and volunteers on the front line. Isabel Masali prepared this report.
1: A soft plumage petrel, a type of seabird, is on the mend, thanks to the help of some human friends. It was suffering from exhaustion and brought to a wildlife rescue group in Perth. But staff have to take extra precautions now.
2: So with pelagics, we are treating them as if they could have avian influenza.
1: That's Dean Huxley, the CEO of WA Wildlife. He's talking about birds that spend most of their lives at sea.
2: So we're wearing full PPE, you know, gowns, masks, etc. They're being housed in biosecure spaces on site, so they're not coming into contact with any other animal, and they're getting tested for H5 immediately, and we quarantine them until we get those results. Seabirds, we're treating with similar caution.
1: None of those tests have come back positive, but Western Australia has recorded multiple cases of H5 bird flu in wild birds, while South Australia and New South Wales have also seen cases. The extra measures for not-for-profit rescue groups are necessary and expensive. Dean Huxley is calling on the state government to help.
2: The immediate is just some emergency PPE provisions for the here and now, because we are the only group taking pelagics other than one other wildlife centre, Kenyana Wildlife. And so we are seeing all of the pelagics that are coming in the Perth metro area, so we are burning through our PPE quite fast.
1: And points out not everyone is following official advice to stay away from sick or dead birds and just call the Emergency Animal Disease Hotline.
2: People are still bringing us birds. We've had over 200 birds brought to us in 2 weeks. So people are still handling birds, even though the advice is don't touch them, which is going to create a public health issue.
1: Federation University's Dr. Megan Dewar, a wildlife biologist studying infectious diseases in seabirds, says rescue groups are facing an overwhelming situation.
3: As we come into spring, potentially we'll see more cases, and so, you know, we could have large numbers of birds needing care, so they could be quite overwhelmed with care. And of course, if they don't have access to the appropriate personal protective equipment that they need to try and care for these wildlife, there is a lot of work happening with the government, and the government has been running lots of training and online support, webinars and things for people in this industry.
1: In a statement, a WA government spokesperson pointed to that training. It also said it's closely working with wildlife rehabilitators to strengthen preparedness for and response to H5 bird flu through guidance, biosecurity support and the provision of personal protective equipment.
0: Isabel Masali. In finance, oil prices have risen and markets worldwide have dropped in shaky trading after President Trump declared the temporary truce in the war with Iran is over. The global benchmark Brent crude is trading around $78.56 a barrel after climbing more than 5%. On Wall Street, the Dow Jones Industrial Average has lost more than 1%, and the Aussie dollar is also higher. It's buying 69.3 US cents. That's AM. I'm Rachel Mealy. It's 8:30.
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5: Mornings with Waleed Ali, filling in for Raf Epstein.
6: Still no V-line trains. 000 calls still being affected by what Telstra is calling a, quote, secondary issue. I can only assume that means a second failure, different from the one that caused the outage yesterday. Here is the V-Line CEO, Will Tiepo, on breakfast this morning, putting all this into perspective.
7: We've never had a disruption of this larger scale, Justin, ever. And to try and replace the rail service with a bus service is within 24 hours is a huge challenge.
6: So, people stranded. One of my producers is desperate to know who paid the most to get home in an Uber or a taxi, if you could pay a taxi, last night because of the train situation. Let's see what record can be. 1300 222 774. We'll start the... I'm guessing $400 would be out there somewhere, but we'll see. 1300 222 774. Then there's 000. Telstra's saying that if you call and you don't connect, you'll receive an error message and then your phone will try to connect to another network automatically, which might take 90 seconds. Unfortunately, people don't necessarily know to wait that long and they just hang up. But that is how the system is meant to work in these situations. But then Telstra's also saying if it doesn't work, then try a different phone. And then we have this from the 000 custodian, which was recently set up after the Optus furore last year, you might remember. And the custodian is saying that some callers were unable to connect. I want to sense the mood here. Are you angry or just disappointed? 1300 222 774. The answer matters, actually, because it reflects your expectations here. Are you sanguine about these outages, seeing them as an inevitability of digital technology in our increasingly digitised lives? Or have you had enough and you just think this situation is totally unacceptable? 1300 222 774. And if it's the latter, who do you hold responsible for this? It's complicated because we're dealing with

0: It's complicated because we're dealing with a highly complex system involving lots of parties and lots of points of failure, any one of which, it seems, can bring things to a halt. So who catches your eye here? 1300 222 774. Telstra? I mean, they obviously have questions to answer. Service providers, like, for example, regional train authorities that have allowed themselves to become reliant on a single network, it seems, without backup plans that are effective. What about the federal government that regulates telcos? Are the rules too lax? Are the punishments too light, allowing the telcos to take risks, cut costs, and then impose those costs on us? 1300 222 774. We'll have the Deputy Prime Minister on very soon. You can let me know what questions you'd like us to ask, actually. But also I'd like you to tell me what you would like the government to be doing here. What new regulations, if any? Do you want a total reversal of privatisation? What? 1300 222 774. In other news today, research out today shows that ambulance call-outs near the safe injecting room in Richmond have dropped 71% since that room opened 8 years ago. Does that mean it's working? And if you're local to the area, what is your experience of it? We've heard a lot of concern that it would make things worse around there. Has it? Is that what you've seen? Is that your experience? Or do these numbers suggest it might actually be cleaning things up a bit, even around there? Let me know. 1300 222 774. Let's go to the news desk and get some headlines now. Here's Natasha McFarlane.
1: Good morning, Waleed. V-Line says it believes it can get regional train services back up and running today. Passengers in Melbourne's outer suburbs and regional areas have been stranded for at least 24 hours after yesterday's nationwide Telstra outage shut down V-Line's radio network. V-Line CEO William Tiepo says they hope to have a better idea of the situation in a few hours. Meanwhile, Telstra concedes some customers may still have trouble getting through to 000, but says it has been working overnight to get systems operating as normal. This morning, Telstra says it has reduced the emergency calling error by around 90% and welfare checks remain in place. The US military says its forces have started launching additional attacks on Iran. US Central Command says the strikes are aimed at further degrading Iran's ability to threaten the freedom of navigation in the Strait of Hormuz. And police are looking into two suspicious house fires that were ignited just minutes apart in Melbourne's northwest overnight. Two cars were torched before a fire spread to a home in Taylor's Lakes, with three people inside evacuated. Over 20 firefighters were also called to another blaze at an unoccupied home in Keilor Downs earlier in the night. Melbourne's weather, morning fog and a partly cloudy day with a top of 14. Right now it's 4 degrees in the city. I'll have more news at 9 o'clock.
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2: Traffic.
4: Good morning, it's Brad from Transport Victoria. Take care in some foggy conditions this morning. There's been a collision on the Monash Freeway. Can just see emergency services through the fog there just after Clyde Road. So it delays quickly pushing back onto the Pakenham Bypass back towards O'Shea Road. You could try the Princess Highway as opposed to the freeway through that stretch and back on through Narre Warren. Then a fairly clear run towards the Domain Tunnel out onto the Westgate Freeway. On the other side of town, all lanes have just reopened inbound on the Calder Freeway just before the Tullamarine Freeway. After an earlier collision, residual delays pushing back before the M80 Ring Road was a breakdown on the Princes Freeway through Laverton, heading up towards High Street and Corroy Creek Road. That second right lane has been reopened. Delays, though, pushing back towards Hoppers Crossing, and can see speed and lane restrictions in place on the Westgate Freeway heading up towards Williamstown Road, with Transurban Inter-Response crew reported to be heading to a breakdown there not too far after Billers Road. Look out for delays. Still easing delays along Racecourse Road through Flemington after an overhigh truck hit the rail overpass underneath the Tullamarine Freeway. Those eastbound lanes have been reopened, but delays remain through the area, pushing back before Newmarket train station. A suspension continues for the Cranbourne train line due to a fault. Buses replacing trains between Cranbourne and Dandenong, and all V-Line train services across the state remain suspended this morning after yesterday's Telstra outage. Replacement coaches extremely limited. Seek alternative transport. More information via the V-Line website. That's the latest traffic and transport. More soon. It's 24 to 9.
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0: 24 to 9. Do people really believe a complicated system such as this can be 100% error-free, asks Joshua. Nowhere in the world is this the case. Another text says, can we go with concerned? I asked if you were disappointed or angry.

0: this person once concerned. By now, we should be more resilient and have plans to deal with outages. It's not our first rodeo. Every time it seems chaos reigns, costs millions, and some people are placed at risk or even die, we need to do better. And another text says, our expectations that everything is perfect all the time while also expecting it is cheap and taxes are low is unrealistic. As if landline phones worked all the time. We're becoming a nation of dependent, whinging big babies. Well, there you go. Some fairly forthright views there. Jump in, 1300 222 774. Margaret has called in from Melton. Hello, Margaret.
1: Hey, Pauline. How are you going?
0: I'm well. How are you? What's happening?
1: Yeah, good. Oh, my son, 17-year-old's at Melbourne Uni today during a introduction to uni day.
0: Oh,
1: and
0: yeah.
1: Because of Melton, we're regional, so I jumped onto the Uber app last night to see what Uber prices were to get him an Uber today, and it was $75. This morning, $197, so I drove him myself.
0: Oh, wow. How was the drive? Is traffic out of control because everyone's driving now?
1: Traffic's heavy on the way in. It's not so bad on the way back. I've already dropped him off. It was heavy in the normal spots.
0: Well, you're a good mum, Margaret. I mean, it's a big effort from you.
1: Oh, thank you. Yeah, I thought he's not going to miss out, so it was just disappointing that the prices were so much more this morning.
0: Yeah. So was that $120 difference or something?
1: $120 difference, yep.
0: Yeah, okay, fair enough. Thank you, Margaret. I appreciate it. Margaret's up in the bidding at $197. Let's see if anyone can beat that. What is the most that someone has paid for a taxi or an Uber or whatever it is as a result of the train closures? The big question here is exactly what the response to this should be and whether or not we have the right settings in place. There are all sorts of policy dimensions to this. And it's fair to say that there are some people who are teeing off. Here, for example, is a telecommunications expert from RMIT, Mark Gregory, who spoke to Breakfast this morning. And this is what he had to say about how you should think about your Telstra phone.
2: Everyone should consider that their Telstra phone is unreliable and not working at this point. Until we have a clear understanding of all the faults and that we're told that everything is 100%, I would consider a Telstra device as being an unacceptable risk.
0: That strikes me as a remarkable last sentence. I don't know if I've ever heard that in any other context. Joining me now is Richard Miles. He's the Deputy Prime Minister. He's also the member for Corio around Geelong, which I imagine is an area being very deeply affected by what's going on. Deputy Prime Minister, welcome.
3: Good morning, Waleed. How are you?
0: I'm very well. Let's start with 000. Is this situation acceptable?
3: Oh, well, we are very concerned about what's played out here with 000. I mean, what has to be the case is that people need to be able to access 000. It's a fundamentally important service. And when we've seen outages previously, we've strengthened a whole lot of the reporting requirements around this, but perhaps most significantly, we've increased the penalties for telecommunication companies failing to meet their obligations, specifically in relation to 000. And right now, as you would imagine, there is an ACMA investigation underway, and it will be very thorough about exactly what's happened here to fully understand Telstra's, whether Telstra has met its obligations.
0: Okay, I'll come to the penalties question in a second, but it's the system itself that I find interesting. So as it is, when there is a failure of this kind, your phone is meant to then search for other networks, and that will take 90 seconds. A lot of people just hang up in that time. And so things don't get attended to. 90 seconds can mean a lot in an emergency. If that is the system working as it should be, do we need a different system?
3: Well, I think the 000 system is a highly effective system. So let's be clear about that, which is why it's so important that people are able to utilise it. And what has happened in this circumstance and happens in these circumstances is that where there has been a situation where people have been unable to connect, well, then a process of welfare checks starts happening immediately, and Telstra has been undertaking them. And thankfully, at least as I'm advised at this moment, there were no adverse incidents that occurred yesterday as a result of people being unable to connect to 000. I should perhaps just say, right now the core 000 service is operational, and we understand that pretty well all Telstra devices are in fact working properly. There may be a very small number that are not, and so it is conceivable that there are some handsets which are struggling to connect to 000, and if that is the case, then people should keep trying to connect. But to go back to the sort of general proposition, it is as you've described.

0: plus the fact that where there are then circumstances that people are not connecting, welfare checks are undertaken.
1: And are you happy with that, though? As a fail-safe?
0: I mean, the answer to the question is we're not happy about the fact that people were unable to connect to 000. Let's be absolutely clear about that. And obviously there will be a thorough investigation into the circumstances of this outage. So all of that is going to play out, and that'll be thorough, and we will come to a proper understanding of exactly what has occurred.
1: No, I'm just wondering whether you're thinking at any level of redesigning the system, so that the backup plan isn't a 90-second delay that people instinctively find difficult and may not even know about and drop off, is there any better system than that available?
0: We continually look at this. I think the point to make, though, is that the 000 system as a system is highly effective, and that's why it's so important that people are able to connect to it, and it's why we take it so seriously when there are any calls, who are struggling to get through.
1: Do you have any sense of when this is going to be fixed?
0: Do you mean in terms of the current outage?
1: Yeah.
0: Clearly Telstra are working very, I've obviously been working around the clock since yesterday. We understand that almost all of the handsets that they operate are functional now. They did report a second outage or a second issue, I should say, that they have been working through over the course of the night. But we're advised today that they believe that almost all of the handsets that they're theirs are operating appropriately. I describe what the situation is in relation to 000. The core 000 service right now is operational. I think the other issue, of course, which you referred to in your opening, which is obviously impacting people, is the train services around the country, but particularly here in Victoria, and particularly V Line. There are meetings this morning between the ARTC, V Line, and Telstra to look at whether or not the trains can be able to be operated in a manner which is safe. Safety is obviously the first issue that we need to be considering here, and we are hopeful that there will be further updates on that and news on that in the next couple of hours.
1: Okay, it's 16 minutes to 9. I'm speaking with Richard Marles, Deputy Prime Minister, also member for Corio around Geelong. We're reading that Telstra took 2.5 hours to notify the government after it first detected the fault yesterday. Is that good enough?
0: I'm not exactly sure whether that is right, but what we expect is the quickest notification possible, and what will be investigated here by ACMA amongst many other things, will be that question, and that is the question of how quickly Telstra notified us. One of the things that we did when we had outages of this kind previously, and we strengthened the laws, was to have a much stricter regime in terms of real-time reporting to or notification to the relevant agencies. Being notified, government, the critical agencies here, being notified as quickly as possible is really important, and that will be a matter of thorough investigation.
1: You mentioned fines before. If you're increasing fines as a way of preventing or solving this problem that is now a recurring problem, is that a direct statement from the government that the telcos are not doing everything they could be doing?
0: Well, it's about trying to create every lever we can. Fines are not the only thing, but they are an important thing. And it is absolutely making clear to the telecommunications companies our expectations in relation to the services that they provide, and particularly in relation to a critical service like 000. It is a very good service, but we expect a complete adherence to all the obligations that the telecommunications have in respect of it, so that it can continue to be that.
1: But surely it means nothing if there's nothing more they can do, right? So you must at some level believe they're not doing everything they can, that they should be. What would that be? Spending more money? Are they not spending enough money on ensuring that these things are fail-safe? Or what is it specifically that you think they're failing at?
0: Well, there's a whole range of issues that are in play in relation to any company in terms of how it runs its service and whether it's meeting its obligations. And you can imagine that in terms of the various issues that they need to deal with, maintaining infrastructure and the like. But all of that will be the subject of the investigation by

0: ACMA, and what we expect is the absolute highest levels of performance. We expect excellence in terms of the service that they're providing because it's such a profoundly important service for Australians. And you know, and you are right in saying that in increasing penalties, we are definitely saying that we take this very seriously, and we expect the telecommunications companies to meet their obligations with excellence, and a failure to do so will come with a heavy penalty.
1: Why are we so reliant on a single network in this way? We've got V-Line down now for 2 days in a row. You should be feeling this keenly as a member for Corio, I imagine.
0: Yes, I am. I was caught in the traffic jam yesterday, along with thousands of others.
1: Right.
0: So,
1: So
0: you know.
1: there are 70,000 people using V-Line trains every morning, and yet it seems to be brought down because they're totally reliant on one network. Is there something wrong with this system?
0: Well, I mean, we are living in a world which is very IT dependent today. There are lots of aspects of our lives that we probably don't even think about, which have an IT backbone to them, and they're very dependent upon that. But I mean, you know, it's not the only thing that contributes to whether a service is functional. I mean, you know, that there is physical infrastructure which over the years has failed at various points, and we ask the same questions in relation to that. And you know, it's important that every part of a service is as robust as possible. I mean, I think fundamentally, you know, we do have robust infrastructure in Australia, both in terms of physical infrastructure but also IT infrastructure. But there are moments where it's failed, and that's happened now, and that's a circumstance where we need to actually get to the bottom of it. It's not a kind of shrugging your shoulders and say, well, that happens. It's actually trying to understand what has occurred here
1: But
0: to
1: I'm
0: make
1: thinking
0: sure
1: more
0: that we're doing better
1: systemically.
0: going forward.
1: So I understand that, but I'm thinking systemically. Do you share this sense that, well, I certainly feel, and I think a lot of our listeners feel, judging by the texts that are coming in, do you share this sense that the most fundamental elements of our lives, that essential services, things like that, are now in a state of precarity that they weren't before? That they are subject, they are more vulnerable than before because of the proliferation of really complicated technology that has a habit of failing. And that whatever system we're building, because it's built on those foundations, is at risk of becoming a house of cards, not all the time, but at crucial junctures with really devastating results. Do you share the sense that there's a fragility here underneath the whole system because of the way we've chosen to build it?
0: Look, I don't think I would characterize it in the way in which you have. I mean, we should also remember that, you know, the technology that we have gives enormous benefits, enormous efficiencies that we take for granted each and every day. And you know, the alternative of not using those technologies would take our country backwards. So, I mean, that's an obvious point to make, but
1: So this
0: that's in fact the
1: precarity is the
0: reality of it.
1: price we pay for that?
0: Well, that's the word that you're using, but I think really the point is that we need to be doing everything we can to make sure that all of our infrastructure is as robust as possible. And we would have said that in years past in relation to physical infrastructure. It also very much applies in relation to IT infrastructure. And to be honest, I think that you know, it is becoming more robust as we look at how we have been using this over the years. But that's not to say the job's done. There's a lot more that can be done and should be done. And so we need to be making sure that we have processes in place which learn from each and every incident, so that we don't, so that mistakes are not repeated by, you know, companies who are operating these services. But also we need to make sure that there's a legal regime in place which holds those companies to account and expects service standards of excellence. And that's what we've done. We've in fact increased the regimes that the legal regimes that we've got in place to have greater obligations on telecommunications companies in respect of the services that they provide, as well as greater penalties if they don't provide them. And I actually think all of that is on a trajectory where things are more robust. But you know, I mean, throughout history, there have been disruptions to services that occur. And what our job as governments is to do is firstly to rectify them as quickly as we possibly can and work with those providers, but also learn from the mistakes and make sure that we are building more robust systems. And I believe we are.
1: Richard Miles, you've been very generous with your time. Thank you very much. Appreciate it.
0: Thanks. Thanks, Wally.
1: Richard Miles, Deputy Prime Minister, Member for Corio, which is around Geelong, right in the thick of what's going on. It's at, 8 minutes now to 9. Sorry, my maths failed just briefly. It was a software upgrade. It's very complex.

0: we'll cut it. Anyway, back in a sec.
1: Breakfast with Justin Smith.
2: So every Friday we pick the big issue of the week, and it is your chance to have the final, or well, close to final, say on it with the verdict.
1: Breakfast from 5:30 on 774 ABC Melbourne. Waleed Ali
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0: Interested in that the drop in ambulance call outs around the supervised injecting room. Someone told me off, said it's not a safe injecting room. I'm going to use these terms interchangeably, just so you know. In Richmond, I'm interested in exactly what people's experience of that has been. Judy has called in from Abbotsford. Hello, Judy.
4: G'day, Waleed. Look, this is a good news story, but not entirely surprising to locals. I've lived here for 14 years near the corner of Lennox and Victoria Street, mm-hmm. Which was 6 years before the facility opened. And we've absolutely noticed a drop in ambulance call-outs. We've also, therefore, noticed a massive drop in human beings collapsed and indeed sometimes deceased in our streets. I think it was extremely traumatic for the community before the supervised injecting facility opened, because we had to attend to these people in conjunction with calling 000. I've got images of back-to-back Mica units in my laneway, Victoria Street. People couldn't get in or out of their properties. And, of course, that really sense of a war zone with ever-present sirens. I think we've
0: So it feels less a war zone now, is what you're saying.
4: Oh, Waleed. Oh, yes, right. No comparison.
0: Thank you, Judy. It's a really important and interesting account. Appreciate it. Professor Dan Lobman is Executive Clinical Director of Turning Point and Director of the Monash Addiction Research Centre. And he's joining us now to discuss this research. Professor, welcome.
5: Oh, thank you for having us this morning, Wally.
0: Is it as straightforward as fewer ambulance call-outs means the injecting room is working?
5: I think absolutely. I think what we've conducted is the most comprehensive assessment of what's happening in the streets around the supervised injecting centre, both before and then after it opened in 2018. And I think, as you've already commented, what we've seen is more than 24,000 heroin-related call-outs over the 9 years, and we've seen a 71% reduction, essentially, since the supervised injecting room has opened, and that's been the most stable and sustained reduction across the state.
0: Can we generalise that beyond just the area around the safe injecting room? Like, is it possible that some of those call-outs are going elsewhere or anything like that? Are there any other factors we haven't considered here?
5: Well, what we did is, not only did we look around the area around the supervised injecting centre, but we also compared it to other areas of Melbourne, particularly the CBD in Melbourne and the rest of Victoria. And what we did see is a reduction over time across all the states, suggesting that there are other factors that we can talk about that are reducing that. But what we saw is, you know, the most significant and substantial drop is around the supervised injecting centre. And that's really significant, because that area has been the area of greatest heroin-related harm in the state preceding the supervised injecting centre. And if you look at the latest coroner's report, unfortunately, you still see it's the area with the greatest number of heroin-related deaths. So I think it really shows that the centre is doing what it was put there to do, which is provide a space to reduce that risk of overdose and death in the community.
0: What other factors do you think are operating here? You sort of mentioned that briefly.
5: Yeah, I think one of the things that that governments have been doing across the country is recognising that we need to have multiple responses. And certainly the overdose medication, naloxone, is now widely available. It's been available in pharmacies for free since 2022. And I think those sort of initiatives, putting things out there that that can be used to address this, you know, really tragic circumstances, is being widely used. And that is helping to reduce some of those harms.
0: All right. It's 9:04. I'm speaking with Professor Dan Lobman, who's Executive Clinical Director of Turning Point, Director of the Monash Addiction Research Centre. Can you just take us very briefly through the numbers that you do have, the things that stand out most to you?
5: Yeah, I think so. What we've seen is that we've seen, you know, as I said, a 71% reduction around the room. That compares to 43% reduction in central Melbourne and 36% reduction across the rest of Victoria. What that translates to, you know, is, you know, essentially, as one of your callers has just really highlighted, is that we're not seeing people in laneways, in parkways, collapsing in the street. We're seeing that there's people at going to the supervised injecting centre. We've seen over 600,000 visits to the centre, over 11,000 overdoses being safely managed in the centre. That means no one's dying there, which means no one's dying in the street, and that's only a good news story.
0: This is specifically for heroin, though, right?
5: This is specifically for heroin,
0: so,
5: yes.
0: I mean, drugs do go in and out of fashion. Other drugs have emerged and so on. Is it possible there's been a migration to other drugs that these figures are not picking up?
5: I think what we see when we look at the recent coroner's report is that, you know, of the deaths that we're seeing, the tragic deaths that we continue to see across Victoria, heroin remains the single largest contributing drug.
0: But are other ones growing in its place, though, is what I'm asking?
5: I mean, there are other drugs that are around there, but it's really that heroin remains our number one issue when we're looking at overdoses, and other drugs can contribute and exacerbate the effects of heroin, but certainly that remains the drug we're most concerned about when we're looking at overdose and deaths.
0: The Yarra Mayor is expressing concern that it's next to a primary school and so on, talks about the area becoming a dumping ground for syringes, etc. He wants it moved. Even if we accept that it's working, is it in the right place?
5: I mean, I think it's important to say that you know, those concerns are real, and that we need to take those seriously. And governments need to keep investing in this area. This is where harms are occurring the most in the state. And what our research really adds is that health side of the argument, you know, what's often been missing. A 71% drop in call outs means fewer overdoses in those streets, parts and laneways, and that's a benefit to the whole community.
0: Thank you so much, Dan.
5: Thanks so much.
0: Professor Dan Lubman, Executive Clinical Director of Turning Point, Director of Monash Addiction Research Centre, which conducted that research. Let me know what you think. 1300 222 774. 1300 222 774. Is the injecting room working? We'll speak with the Mayor after 9 o'clock, by the way. So we'll see what he has to say about that. And then the other thing we're talking about, I do have a couple of calls we can get to in a sec, but is how are you feeling the day after the outage? Well, I can't say the day after the outage because it's still continuing in a fashion and 000 is still affected and V-Line not running and so on. Do you accept this as the cost of modern life? Do you think this is unacceptable? How would you redesign the system? Can it be redesigned? Are we underplaying how good it actually is? Let me know what you think. 1300 222 774. It's news time now. See you in five.
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7: Good morning, Natasha McFarlane with ABC News. V-Line says it's made progress to restore the state's regional rail network overnight and is currently testing its fleet of trains before services resume. Repairers worked into the night to try and restore connection between each train's radio systems and the V-Line control centre. However, coaches continue to replace trains in parts of outer Melbourne and regional Victoria after services were crippled during yesterday's nationwide Telstra outage. V-Line CEO William Tiepo says he hopes to have services running again by this afternoon.
8: Well, I can't commit, but we're hoping to get afternoon peak up and running, and we'll just wait and see, and we'll provide updates as we get confirmation from Telstra and ARTC that we're right to go.
7: Meanwhile, long queues have been forming for coaches at Melbourne's Southern Cross station. Stranded passengers have told the ABC they're frustrated with the lack of communication.
9: Freaking furious, to be honest. I think it was mainly the communication. You weren't 100% sure till I got here whether it was actually going to have a coach.
10: It's difficult to plan accordingly. At what time am I catching the next coach available to get to work?
7: The Communications Minister says she is aware of a secondary issue affecting 000 calls for Telstra customers following yesterday's outage. The telco says it has conducted more than 300 welfare checks on people who'd failed to reach emergency services. Telstra now says it has reduced 000 calling errors from a secondary issue by 90% and will continue working to eliminate the issue entirely. Annika Wells says Telstra has been working through the night to resolve the residual problems.
11: In some instances, calls are going straight to Message Bank. In some instances, 000 calls were not going through. So working overnight to try and address that, I think it's been It has been largely resolved, but there are still residual problems.
7: The US military says its latest attacks on Iran are degrading Tehran's ability to threaten freedom of navigation in the Strait of Hormuz. Iranian media is reporting that explosions have been heard across the country's south and shrapnel from the American strikes has hit a hospital in the city of Chabahar. Military sources have also told state media that the Iranian armed forces will launch a massive attack on US bases in the region in response. The former head of US Central Command, Joseph Votel, says Iran wants long-term control over the strait.
12: I think one of the big takeaways from just this most recent flare-up, I think, is the recognition that Iran is, at least in my estimation, is pursuing some type of permanent sovereign control over the Straits of Hormuz and not just deterrence.
7: Analysts say the Indian Prime Minister's visit to Australia comes at a critical time of global instability. Narendra Modi is meeting Prime Minister Anthony Albanese in Melbourne today before addressing a crowd of thousands at Docklands Stadium. India Chair at the Lowy Institute, Shruti Pandalay, says the pair has much to discuss.
13: They're meeting at a time when both sides have to manage not just the China challenge, but also manage US unpredictability. It comes at a time when, you know, you're talking about energy shocks, you're talking about weaponization of supply chains, and the need for countries to do more together on defence cooperation.
7: A second man has been charged after a 21-year-old man in Dandenong South died in a car crash last month. It's alleged a 21-year-old man from Hampton Park was racing a vehicle involved in the fatality on the South Gippsland Highway on June 26th. He's been charged with culpable and dangerous driving. A 21-year-old man from Cranbourne West has also previously been charged over the crash and faces the same offences. Five people have been left unscathed after a shooting at a home in Melbourne's northwest. Police say an unknown male fired several shots into the Kyalba home at about 1 o'clock this morning. A search is underway to find the man, who police say fled the scene in a white SUV. An Australian defender, Lucas Harrington, has been selected in the All-Star squad in America's Major League Soccer. The 18-year-old will join the likes of Lionel Messi and Son Heung-min in the squad that will play against the best players from the Mexican League. To the weather for the state, areas of morning frost and fog, a cool, dry and partly cloudy day. For Melbourne, partly cloudy and patchy morning fog, a top today of 14 degrees. Tomorrow, mostly sunny, 16. Saturday, showers increasing in 15. Right now, it's 4 degrees in the city. ABC News.
14: Charlie Pickering.
15: Paul Budde is an independent telecommunications analyst. Are we over-reliant on Telstra for too much of this infrastructure?
16: Yes, Charlie. This even amazed me.
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1: Traffic.
18: Good morning, it's Brad from Transport Victoria. This fog struggling to lift at the moment. Drive with care, keep your lights on, add a safe distance between you and the vehicle in front. Still plenty of fog in Melbourne southeast, affecting inbound traffic on the Monash Freeway. Not help with a collision just before the Princes Highway in Narre Warren. Got one lane currently closed, delays back before O'Shea Road. On the other side of town, a breakdown causing delays for the Westgate Freeway. It's inbound just before the Williamstown Road exit ramp. Broken down truck there, Transurban Inter Response Crew in attendance. Delays back before the M80 Ring Road interchange. Looking a lot better for Racecourse Road after an overhight truck before the Tullamarine Freeway hit the rail overpass. All lanes now open. Still some residual delays through the area. Certainly delays for public transport. All V-Line services still suspended this morning. Seek alternative transport. There's also a suspension for the Cranbourne line. Buses replacing trains between Cranbourne and Dandenong due to a track fault in the Marinda Park Lynbrook area. Check the Transport Victoria website to help plan your trip. That's the latest traffic and transport. It's 9:06.
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1: Mornings with Waleed Ali, filling in for Raf Epstein.
0: 6 minutes past nine, a text message says, Waleed, I've worked in Richmond near the injecting room for 24 years and the change is real. No more constant ambulance sirens, no more people overdosed in our car park and laneway. So that is an account from on the ground. Perhaps you have one as well. 1300 222 774. We were just hearing there has been a 71% decline in ambulance call-outs for heroin overdoses. in the 8 years since the safe injecting room opened. That's in the area around the injecting room. Does that prove that it's working? 1300 222 774. Also, we're dealing with the fallout and even the continued consequences of the Telstra outage from yesterday. Text message says, people are too quick to complain and blame. Of course we need to learn from this, especially when it comes to emergency situations. But we're lucky enough to live in a country where things work great, in capital letters, most of the time. Be grateful, and then words I shouldn't say. And stop stoking grievance culture, ABC. Another text just says, angry, angry, V-line, angry, angry, incredible incompetence, angry, angry. So it's a range of views, let me put it that way. I don't understand how people living in Geelong and Ballarat are supposed to commute to Melbourne for work, says this text. I mean, there are no jobs down here in Geelong for my type of career, and it's almost impossible to consistently commute to Melbourne with V-Line if driving is not an option. How is this acceptable, says Jack from Ashburton. Australians can't call emergency services. We're meant to be a first world country. So that's the range of views. I should say Australians can call emergency services overwhelmingly. It's just that there are some are having difficulty using them, and that I'm not saying that's not significant at all. It's clearly significant, but we do need to understand that perspective. How do we react to this outage? Paul has called in from Geelong. Hello, Paul.
14: G'day, Waleed. How are you doing?
0: Very well.
14: I've worked in the high availability online system space for quite a few years, you know, talking 20 years. And when listening to Richard Miles earlier, he's talking about robustness and professionalism and performance. That's not how we measure online systems. They're measured in terms of service level agreements or SLAs, and the key one is availability. So many commercial platforms or commercial systems operate at what we call three nines, which is 99.9% availability, which equates to about an outage of 8 hours per year. Something like 000 in particular, but the Telstra system should be operating closer to five nines. The reason being, it's critical infrastructure. It's not only poor me with my handset not being able to make a call. That's the least of it. It's, you know, all the systems that depend on it: hospitals, FPOS. Everything depends on being able to communicate these days, and Telstra provides the backbone for that. So they should be operating close to five nines, which equates to 5 minutes outage per year.
0: Do you think, as someone who's worked in the area, do you think that's achievable with the technology?
14: Oh, it's easily achievable. There's so many five nine systems, and it comes down to, in this particular case, I don't know what caused this, but the stories seem to be that it was a software update pushed to all nodes simultaneously. That's a single point of failure. You can't do that.
0: Yeah.
14: If you're going to roll out a software upgrade, you do it in stages. You do it piece by piece over days or weeks so that you don't have this problem.
0: And you think that sort of thing would be enough to deal with a situation like this? Because the tension that I'm interested in here is whether or not the demand for extra reliability or robustness, if you like, whether that demand necessitates greater cost. And then at which point we end up in a conversation about how much extra the cost would be. Are you saying that there is a cost neutral or low cost way of achieving the kind of security?
14: Absolutely not. Right. Absolutely not. Five nines would cost many times more than three nines availability.
0: Okay. And does that then get passed on to us every day when things are working well as well?
14: Here's the thing, Waleed, I'd say it already is. I would say I don't know what the SLA between Telstra and the government is, but I'm tipping it. If it's not five nines, it's four nines, which is still measured in minutes per year outage. And we're paying for that already. We didn't get it. We've got 2 days of outage. And look, V-Line depends on this system.
0: Mm. As we're seeing, yes.
14: When you get a system like this that fails...
0: Do you think... I'm getting a lot of texts saying privatisation is a problem, make it government-owned. Would that solve any of this?
14: Nope. Mm. I think privatisation is perfectly valid as long as they stick to the SLAs that they've signed. And if they haven't, then the government takes action and fines them and heads roll. It's as simple as that. It really is. It's let's make it serious for these guys to perform.
0: Thank you, Paul. Appreciate it. Heather's called in from Footscray. Hello, Heather.
19: Hi, Walid. How are you?
0: I'm very well. How are you doing in this outage era?
19: Oh, it hasn't really affected me.
0: Oh, well, that's so good.
19: I'm probably very lucky. But I was just thinking, you know, sometimes in our hurry to adopt new technology, not that, you know, internet's really new, but we do abandon some of our old technology. And, you know, we still have, as far as I know, a perfectly working landline system, because I know there's still, you know, houses where people have landlines.
0: Yes, although I do get a lot of text saying landlines are being transferred to Wi-Fi as well. So I don't know the full situation on that, but yeah.
19: But that's probably because of the expense of maintaining it when most people aren't using it. But, I mean, it is there. The cable's all in the ground. I know it requires maintenance, et cetera. But we have it. I mean, could we go back to the old days of a phone box, you know, maybe one in every street, just connected to emergency services?
0: Oh, yeah.
19: Where, and, you know, and even another low-tech sort of thing, you know, every house outside its door has a, you know, a flashing light, a siren or something. You're inside the house, you have an emergency, you hit that button. Hopefully some good Samaritan sees it and uses the public phone box to say, there's a problem at number whatever. I mean, it is low-tech.
0: Yeah.
19: But sometimes low-tech works.
0: Oh, don't worry about being low-tech. Heather, yesterday I was talking to V-Line about, you know, signal boxes and red flags and all sorts of stuff. So, yeah, I'm happy to consider any and all suggestions at this point. That's an interesting idea. I never thought of that. So thank you. Thank you very much for your contribution. 1300 222 774. Sophie in Geelong says, pretty annoyed to have just received a text from Telstra thanking me for my payment. Funny how those systems don't go down. That's probably right. I do want to just one thing just on the injecting room before I move on. Richard in Brighton says, who would believe the stats on overdoses and call outs are even true? This government has shown they're completely dishonest. Richard, you are perfectly entitled to your views on the government. I should point out that research wasn't done by the government. It was done by Monash University. We did interview the researcher and I have no reason to disbelieve the methodology of those researchers. That is what they do. They are independent of government, in case that makes a difference to your thinking on the situation. It's 14 minutes past nine. One of the issues this raises is, of course, the effect on business. We spoke to a taxi driver yesterday who'd basically not been able to take any jobs because people didn't have cash and he couldn't take payment. All sorts of small businesses would be affected. It raises questions of things like, well, is there compensation in the offing? How would that be received? What sort of complaints are being made? The person to answer that is Cynthia Garbutt, who's the telco ombudsman and is with us now. Hello, Cynthia.
20: Good morning, Walid.
0: Good to speak to you again. Is there a compensation possibility here? Do you think businesses should or would or will be compensated?
20: It really depends on the individual circumstances. So if we think about, say, your taxi driver that you just mentioned in your intro there, that taxi driver will have a sense of how much they would earn on an average, today's Thursday's average Wednesday, that yesterday when they were unable to receive fares. So that would give some insight into, as a result of the Telstra outage, the amount that they may have lost. Very different to the circumstances, for example, where it might be somebody who's an Uber driver who he takes a few calls in the middle of the night, sort of that early morning, 4 to 6, who may not have lost quite as much as, say, the taxi driver. So it depends on the circumstances. And we really encourage people to reach out to Telstra if they've got a claim for some sort of loss like that. And if they can't get a fair and reasonable outcome directly with Telstra, to contact us and we'll give them a hand.
0: As a matter of principle, though, is compensation payable? Or do you have to wait to see, you know, what the investigation reveals and all those sorts of things?
20: Look, I think what we're looking at here is what's the right thing to do in the circumstances, to be honest, Walid. Right. So, you know, we can argue whether or not there's a breach of the law or whether or not there's some sort of obligation that Telstra hasn't met, but it's really about doing the right thing in the circumstances. The laws and codes, when you come to the TIO, are only the minimum standards. It's really about looking what is good industry practice and what's the right or fair and reasonable thing to do in the circumstance. So we will see examples of consumers, particularly small businesses, who've lost a significant amount. Someone like myself, maybe it was a bit annoying, I was a bit inconvenienced, you wouldn't expect that I would be entitled to the same level of compensation as someone who's had a significant loss.
0: Depends on the value of your time, Cynthia. I mean, who knows? Maybe your inconvenience was worth trillions of dollars. Hey, have you been flooded with...
20: I think you overestimate how much I get paid.
0: Oh, no, I've seen your tax return. No, I have not seen your tax return. Have you been flooded with complaints?
20: We only have seen a small volume at this point. So yesterday we had nearly 30 cases, and they're covering a wide variety of issues. Some of them relate to business loss. Others, concerned about the lack of communication or perceptions of lack of communication, as well as people a bit anxious about whether the 000 system will work. So a variety of issues coming through. But obviously when people were wrestling with the impact of the outage, complaining to the TO is not necessarily front of mind, so we would anticipate that today and tomorrow and next week we'll see an increase in people coming to our office.
0: Do you what sort of complaints do you get specifically? Would they all be things that we would kind of expect, like, you know, they're pretty intuitive, or do you get very quite specific things that perhaps even you hadn't thought of?
20: It varies a little bit. So, I mean, on my screen at the moment, I can see a couple of complaints where it's exactly as you would expect, not dissimilar to your taxi driver that you spoke with yesterday, where, you know, the network's down and they're missing out on rides or they can't process FBOS and those sorts of things. Other people who are just confused as to why it's not working. You know, they're trying to reliably operate their small business, and they're unable to do so. Equally, you know, people, as I said, that are worried about 000 issues. There's always some weird and wonderful complaints. They don't tend to be the ones that come through first cab off the rank, but at the moment what we are seeing is exactly what instinctively you would think people would be frustrated and concerned about.
0: And if people are thinking they might want to make a complaint, what sort of information do they need to gather?
20: Particularly for small business, any evidence that enables a comparison around what your loss would have been yesterday. So, you know, for example, as I said before, an average Wednesday, what your takings might be, or the jobs that you had booked that you've had to cancel or you couldn't deliver on, provide that to Telstra as evidence of the loss that you've experienced. But if you're not getting fair and reasonable outcome directly with Telstra, we're able to give you a hand to get that negotiated outcome that reflects your unique circumstances, because as we were touching on before, everyone's circumstances are different.
0: Thank you, Cynthia. By my calculation, this interview was worth about $3 or $4 million, so I appreciate your time.
20: Have a lovely day, Waleed.
0: You too. Cynthia Gabert, Telco Ombudsman, 19 minutes past 9. I love this text. I had the opposite problem yesterday. I went to pay with a $20 note and the shop owner didn't have enough change. I suppose so. And this one, we're playing a new game. This is good. If we're going low tech, Waleed, can we please bring back the checkout person at the supermarket? Oh, hear, hear. I will frequently stand at the checkout knowing it would take longer than to go to the self-checkout thing, because A, I'm happy to support their employment, and B, not my job. I'm not going to do your work. I'm the customer. If I do the self-checkout, I should get a discount. Are you with me, people? We can have some fun with that, can't we? 1300 222 774. Sue says, well, Ed, you can't complain if you can't call. I think there are other ways that you can complain. Anyway, 20 minutes past 9. Back in a sec.
2: 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Me and some of my favourite people are putting on an hour of music, comedy and games with performances from Drifting Clouds and Baker Boy, That Blackfella Show. 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
0: So, it's concerning news. Police are investigating a shooting at a property in northwest Melbourne earlier this morning. There's a crime scene there. ABC's Georgia Linton-Williams is on that scene and is with us now. Hi, Georgia. How are you doing?
21: Good, thanks, Waleed.
0: What are you seeing?
21: So, there's quite a lot going on here at the moment in Kielba. Police have cordoned off the front of this house. There's a number of officers at the moment, both uniformed officers with their cars parked in the driveway, and I think it looks like a few maybe detectives have walked over. They're talking, they're analysing the scene. We can see there's a burnt-out car at the front of the property as well, and debris in the street, which we're told may have happened earlier, may not have happened last night, but there's that car there as well, and holes in the front door of the property. So, yeah, there's a fair bit happening here as police investigate this suspicious shooting.
0: Sounds like quite a scene. Have you had a chance to speak to police about it or what they think has happened?
21: Look, police haven't said a huge amount at this stage other than, you know, they're investigating. They believe that an unknown male fired several shots towards

0: property about 1 o'clock this morning. They have said that there were five occupants inside the property at the time, but luckily no one was physically injured. And they also believe that the offenders then fled in a white SUV. So, yeah, they're urging anyone to contact Crime Stoppers if they have any information about this.
1: This was all at about 1:30 in the morning, you said?
0: 1 a.m., yeah, about 1 o'clock, they're saying.
1: Okay, all right. We'll keep across it. No doubt you will too. Thank you very much, Georgia.
0: Absolutely. Thanks for the lead.
1: Sorts of stories are frighteningly regular. Regular is the word I think I'm looking for. Georgia Lenton-Williams, ABC reporter in Kalba. 22 minutes past nine. I've been asking for your calls and so on. That's a big thing in a moment like this where phones are not necessarily guaranteed to work. So thank you very much for obliging. Jonathan has called in from Moorabbin. Hello, Jonathan.
2: G'day, Waleed. How are you?
1: I'm very well. What would you like to say?
2: Well, I was going to kick off around the Telstra thing, but I got more on board with the self-checkout issue.
1: Oh, yes.
2: I think it's of national importance.
1: It is.
2: Oh,
1: can I share? This is purely just a subjective experience, but when I decided to stop using them, I'll do it if I got one item or something like that. But when I decided to stop using them, I noticed I had less stress in my life.
2: Yes. Yes, and the fact that you are photographed at every point and every turn from four cameras looking at you.
1: Oh, I didn't think of that.
2: I don't know. They're watching everything. I had a shopping list in my bag on the other side and said, "You've left something behind. You've left something behind. Call an agent." And
1: wow.
2: No, it's just nuts.
1: It is nuts.
2: Anyway,
1: I'm glad you fight. By the way, I'm getting a whole lot of text on it now. I think I've started a movement. Absolutely with you on self-checkouts. You got it in one. Self-checkout, agree with you 100%. Absolutely, Waleed. I stand in line also. If I'm going to do the work, do my own checkout, I should get a discount. And also at the petrol station, filling my own car, I should get a discount there. That's from Andrew. Jonathan, we're onto something. What should we name the political party?
2: Selfies.
1: Selfies, good. We're really anti-selfies, aren't we? Anyway, we'll workshop it. We've got time. Telstra, you wanted to say something about this.
2: Yeah, your caller, Paul, I think it was a while ago, five nines, you know.
1: Yep. Name the political party.
2: Selfies.
1: Selfies, good. We're really anti-selfies, aren't we? Anyway, we'll workshop it. We've got time. Telstra, you wanted to say something about this.
2: Yeah, your caller, Paul, I think it was a while ago, five nines, you know.
1: Yep.
2: I found that a fabulous piece of analysis. I assume it's true.
1: Yep.
2: But it really got me thinking. If I was CEO of Telstra and I'm looking at, by the way, who's AWOL, I don't know what his issue is at the moment.
1: What a time to take leave.
2: Oh, poor bloke. He must be in Antarctica or something. He can't get through on the call. I couldn't get him. The point there was, if it's going to cost, you asked the question, will it be similar cost to go from three to five nines? He said, oh, no, it's going to be hundreds of millions.
1: Yeah.
2: Well, weigh that up, Telstra, with the fines you're going to get from your friend, the ombudsman, small business and all business losses. I'd be fascinated because obviously Telstra's, you know, shareholder privatisation focused, but they're going to have to weigh up. We're either going to cop a massive, you know, reparation or liability for, compensation.
1: Yeah.
2: Or maybe that's actually more cost than if we'd actually spent the extra money and done this, whatever this five nines thing.
1: So yeah, that relies on the maths of it, though, doesn't it? If the fine is big enough to be the deterrent and what exactly the cost of that would be of upgrading the system or keeping it at that level. And I don't know the answers to those questions, Jonathan.
2: No.
1: I don't have that maths, but that is interesting. Yeah, you're
2: fascinating
1: right.
2: Fascinating business sort of 101 calculation, though, as you were saying. It's at what cost is this such critical infrastructure allowed to fail? Anyway,
1: thank you for your call. I got a suggestion. We should call the political party Stand in Line.
2: Sounds like it might
1: be an immigration focused party, but I like the suggestion. Thank you. Right. If you're with me,
2: cheers.
1: Thank you. If you're with me, what are we naming our political party? This is the anti self checkout party. That's not catchy. 26 minutes past nine. To more serious matters, just before 9 o'clock, we spoke with Professor Dan Lubman, Director of the Monash Addiction Research Centre, who has done some research on ambulance call-outs in the vicinity of the injecting room. And he says the injecting room is definitely working based on his figures. Here's a bit of what he said.
3: What we've seen is more than 24,000 heroin-related call-outs over the 9 years, and we've seen a 71%

0: reduction essentially since the supervised injection room has opened, and that's been the most stable and sustained reduction across the state.
1: Stephen Jolly is with me now, Mayor of Yarra City Council. Stephen, you're becoming a regular on this show. Good morning.
2: Morning.
1: Do those figures show that the injecting room is working?
2: Yeah, well, it does work. I mean, this narrative that we've seen that Yarra Council has withdrawn its support for the supervised injection facility really, really annoys me, because we're the only council in Victoria that houses one. We're the only council that wants more. And we've also put $500,000 a year of our funds to clean up the needles around the supervised injection facility. So we're like a sanctuary city for them. We just think it's in the wrong spot. Not, we don't want to move it outside of Yarra. We just think it's in the wrong spot inside Yarra, next to a primary school.
1: Right. Where would you put it, though? Because they chose, and I did actually ask that question of Dan Lubman earlier, and he said it's specifically there because that was the area of greatest concern, and so that's why it's had the effect that it's had.
2: Well, I don't think it's close enough to where they're actually buying the drugs, which is mainly on Victoria Street. It could be in a hospital like St. Vinny's, or it could be up on Victoria Street, but next to a primary school and the largest public housing estate in Australia is not in a good spot. And I think, you know, we've been, as I said before, like a sanctuary city for this place. And I really get offended when we're accused of withdrawing our support. We're not withdrawing our support. In fact, we want more of them to take the heat, to take the pressure off North Richmond. But because it's the only one, everyone who wants to use drugs and many people who want to sell drugs hang out in that area. And it's really, really difficult. So if they're so good, which I think they are, there should be one in the city. There should be one in other hotspots around Melbourne. And maybe then it wouldn't be such a load for the people of North Richmond.
1: So you're saying it would be other parts where there are already high levels of ambulance call-outs, those sorts of things? Is that how you would design it?
2: Yeah, but every time the state government move in that direction, everybody in those areas, you know, explodes with anger and says, we don't want it. And I sort of understand where they're coming from, in the sense that because we've got the only one, when you walk around, it'd be like being, you know, if you had the only pub in Melbourne in your suburb, there'd probably be a lot of antisocial behaviour around it. So it's not exactly the best advertisement for other areas to say, oh, we'd like one like North Richmond. But at the moment, we're copping the load for the whole of Victoria. And I don't think that's fair. But we're not saying we don't support the supervised injection facility or we want it to close down or anything like that. We want more of them, and we think it's in a bad spot. And we're putting $500,000 a year of our money to clean up the needles around what's essentially a state facility, not a council facility. So I just think there needs to be a sense of understanding that we're pulling our weight on this issue.
1: You're worried about the location of it near a school. The stats suggest, and we've had a couple of people, like locals to the area, suggest that actually what it's done is make the whole area better. It made it feel safer. There's not the constant ambulances and so on and so forth. Do you accept that that's the experience?
2: For some people have that view, absolutely. But the vast majority of people in the area can see when they're walking around, there's people shooting up, not inside only, which where they're supposed to, but all over the place. The crime rates, yes, they've dropped from last year, but from a very, very big high. The crime rates are generally in that area higher than the rest of Yarra and the rest of Victoria. And it's a very, very rare person who lives in North Richmond and thinks it's all hunky-dory. And if it was like that, every other suburb where there's a drug hotspot would be saying, oh, yeah, no worries. Let's have a supervised injecting.
1: Do you think it is
2: facility.
1: Getting... So you don't think it's getting better?
2: I don't think it's getting better. I mean, I think the drop-off in ambulance call-out rates is magnificent, and it proves that supervised injecting facilities save lives and need to be supported. That is fantastic, absolutely fantastic news. But the idea that all is hunky-dory in the North Richmond area, well, any of your listeners who think that's the case, they should just go down and drive through and see for themselves.
1: No, I understand that point. It's more the direction of travel I'm interested in.
2: The direction of travel is that the other areas have got to grow some cajolis and put a supervised injection facility in their backyard. We need to have more support for people who use the facility by way of housing, by way of mental health support, and by way of rehab. There are too many people that go into that facility, and when they come out high, they're wandering around the streets of Richmond in not a great state for themselves and also for the community. And often before they go in, they do a burg to try and finance to be able to purchase the drugs that they need to go and shoot up.
1: Right.
2: So it's like a merry-go-round. And we as a small little council, underfunded, it's very, very difficult. We're literally dealing with the mess. So yes, the call-outs have dropped. That's fantastic, but there's much more to this story than just that.
1: Thank you, Stephen.
2: Thank you.
1: Stephen Jolly, Mayor of Yarra City Council. There you go. It's a slightly different perspective. I know it's diametrically opposed, but it's slightly different perspective on the effect of the injecting room now that we have some data showing that fewer ambulance call-outs, significantly fewer, 71% fewer over the eight-year period compared with 8 years ago when the injecting room opened. Your experience, 1300-222-774, 1300-222-774. It's 28 minutes to 10. I'm starting to get texts saying things like, I love the self-checkout, it saves me time and I feel more in control. My people, we have an opposition. We'll see what we're going to do about that. But first we go to the news desk and get some headlines, not on this, on other things. Natasha McFarlane has them.
3: Good morning, Waleed. Long queues have formed for coaches at Melbourne's Southern Cross Station as V-Line services remain at a standstill for a second day. The operation

0: been a challenge. V-Line is hoping to have trains back up and running later today. Meanwhile, 000 Victoria says an additional 19 calls from Victoria experienced difficulty reaching emergency services overnight. It brings the total to 51 that were unable to connect due to the Telstra outage. Police have done 48 welfare checks, with none requiring further assistance. Three calls remain outstanding, with police treating these as urgent. The US military is launching a series of airstrikes on Iran in a second day of renewed attacks. Trade and security are expected to be among the top issues when the Prime Minister, Anthony Albanese, meets with his Indian counterpart today. Narendra Modi is in Melbourne, where he'll also make an address at Docklands Stadium. And Canadian pop star Justin Bieber has joined the star-studded list of performers who will close out the 2026 World Cup in New York. He will perform alongside Madonna, Shakira and K-pop group BTS during the tournament's first ever Super Bowl-style halftime show. Melbourne's weather, morning fog and a partly cloudy day with a top today of 14. Right now it's 4 degrees. I'll have more news at 10 o'clock.
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1: Traffic.
3: Good morning, it's Brad from Transport Victoria. Still a little foggy out there, so drive today's conditions. Keep your lights on. A very safe distance between you and the vehicle in front. Still foggy Melbourne southeast, but all clear of an earlier collision on the Monash Freeway heading up towards the Princes Highway in Berwick. Still a little congestion through that stretch, but easing all the time as it is on the Westgate Freeway after an earlier breakdown that was causing delays near Williamstown Road. That truck has been taken away by heavy haulage. Delays there still back before the M80 Ring Road interchange, but improving as you make your way up towards the bridge in towards the city exits. Geelong Road and Footscray Road carrying a little bit of extra traffic. Looking okay for the other major arterials. The Calder Freeway clear down towards the Tullamarine Freeway after an earlier collision. Still plenty of dramas for public transport. A suspension still in place for the Cranbourne line. Buses replacing trains between Cranbourne and Dandenong due to a track fault in the Marinda Park Lynbrook area. And all V-Line train services across the state remain suspended this morning as a result of yesterday's Telstra outage. Replacement coaches extremely limited, so find alternative means of transport. For more information, check the V-Line website. That's the latest traffic and transport. It's 25 to 10.
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9: I'd rather be served by a rude, grumpy, employed human than do self-checkout, says this text. A frictionless life is dehumanised and hollowed out of all meaning. Oh, you are singing my song. I have to say that. I have other people texting in saying, well, you're whinging about all this. The checkout, self-checkout's great, so you don't have to talk to anyone, especially if you've got social anxiety or something like that. See, I actually wonder if this is the key tension here. Surely things that encourage us, that filter us into interacting with one another, have a social dividend in the long run. We can't just end up strangers to each other if we can just avoid each other out of some kind of desire for comfort or convenience or whatever. Isn't that what's got us into this mess? Isn't that what's ruining the... Okay, well, that's enough with it. But anyway, you get my point. I'm asking what the political party that I am founding here today against self-checkouts would be. The self-serving party. I guess it's the opposite of the self-serving party. Line up Australia, says Mark. That's very good. Jackie says, I think you could call it MAGA. Melburnians against greedy... I can't say the A word. It's not just Melbourne though, Jackie. I'm going big. I'm thinking global. Meg's called in from Warrandyte. Hello, Meg.
10: Hi, Waleed. I'm really opposed to self-checkouts and I never use them. But every now and again, because I'm retired, I love to go into a big supermarket, fill up my trolley with lots of perishables,
9: yep.
10: And I go to the self-checkout and I just leave my trolley there and I walk out and I tell the staff exactly why I'm doing it as a protest. The staff don't care, but the management, they will get hooked on soon. I've got a couple of friends doing this currently as well.
9: Wow, quiet, this is vigilante behaviour, Meg. Wow. I'd love to know what you were like as a teacher. You're a bit of a rebel. Oh, there you go. So you're on board, Meg.
10: I'm on board. All right. I will vote for you. Okay. I will

0: I will be your campaign manager.
1: Do you have a name for the party? I'm struggling a bit with this. Line Up Australia was pretty good.
0: I love the Line Up. That's my got my vote. Line Up Australia.
1: Okay. All right. I don't know if people will instinctively vote to Line Up, but yes, it's what we've got at the moment. Thank you, Meg. Appreciate it. Now, the text is angry at me. Are you serious? Do you want to bring back the bag boy? Get the managers to carry your groceries out of the car for you as well? Well, now that you mention it, that actually sounds like it would be an amazing service. And it would mean more social interaction. We could all bond a little bit more. But no, that's not as far as I'm thinking of going. I think someone should do some work. Daniel Sherwin-Simpson is doing work. He's the senior forecaster at the Bureau of Meteorology. Hello, Daniel.
2: G'day, Waleed.
1: Is it beyond your brief to weigh in on self-checkouts?
2: I think it might be. If I've got a couple of things, then I'll speed through the self-checkout. But if I've got the full trolley load, I won't block them up or anything like that. So I'll go through the, and speak to the person at the register. So I'd say, yeah, at times I use the self-checkout. That's probably all I can really say, Waleed.
1: Okay, fair enough. I like that. It's a studied kind of more ABC editorial policy position that you've staked out there, though. So well done. Hey, you're here to give us the weather? A lot of cloud, it seems.
2: Yeah, plenty of cloud and plenty of fog about parts of Melbourne. It is starting to clear sort of in the northwestern suburbs and out further north. So Essendon's well and truly cleared the fog. Still plenty of fog along the Yarra. So if you're along the Yarra, even in the city, you could be seeing some fog. And that really continues up the Yarra Valley. Quite a thick deck that'll sit around there for at least the next couple of hours. The fog's particularly thick down in the southeast and southwestern suburbs, so Avalon, Geelong in pretty thick fog, and then down the Mornington Peninsula, your places like Sorrento, Rosebud and all that, they're going to hang on to the fog for possibly a bit longer. Maybe those areas around the bay could see it continue into the earlier parts of the afternoon. And it's still pretty cold in Melbourne, only sitting around 4.2 degrees at the moment because of this fog. Once we see that fog clear out, we'll finally start to thaw out. Going for a top of 14 today, but look, it could fall a bit shy of that in some places like down at Avalon, just because the fog's going to sit around there for longer. If you're in one of those areas, you could only be looking at something like 10 degrees as you won't have enough time to warm up. Wow. Otherwise, things will be generally settled, not looking at any rainfall pretty much anywhere in the whole state today. Tomorrow, could expect a bit more fog. It's probably more likely up through your... up along the Yarra River, heading into the northeastern suburbs, then again down in the southeast. But I don't imagine it will be as thick as it was today. So because of that, plus a bit more sun, we'll see 16 degrees tomorrow. So warming up a little bit more. And then as we head into the weekend, we can expect some showers to develop throughout the weekend as a series of cold fronts moves over.
1: All right, 16, eh? We're shooting for the stars. Thank you very much, Daniel. Appreciate it. Daniel Sherwin-Simpson, Senior Forecaster at the Bureau of Meteorology, occasional self-checkout user. Rob from Geelong says, what about the QAnon party? That's in Q. Very good. You guys are fun. Yeah, very funny. Entry-level jobs for Australians party, says Mark. Yeah, here we go. It's interesting. All right. I do like some of the banter, though. I love self-checkouts. I'm faster and pack better. Discount, please, says this text. You pack better? Who taught you to pack better? That's the hard bit. That's the professional service that you're getting. I'm with Greg from Frankston, who says you get your bags packed properly on self-checkout. A lot of younger checkout staff have no clue how to pack bags. Sorry, I'm not with Greg. Really? Sorry, I should have read that one properly. 19 minutes to 10. We are about to meet the mayor, this time the mayor of Bayside. So if you are in Brighton, Hampton, Sandringham, Beaumaris, Cheltenham, give us a call, 1300 222 774, and you can ask the mayor of Bayside whatever you like in the remainder of this hour. 1300 222 774. Firstly, though, we do need to acknowledge that V-Line trains are still not running this morning. There are replacement buses that have been operating, but they are quite limited. Here is the V-Line CEO, Will Tiepo, who has been on his feet speaking earlier about the fault.
3: So yesterday's fault was related to the 4G network interfering with our backup satellite phones that are in the trains. And we now know Telstra has done a lot of good work overnight to find that repair. And we're now in the process of undertaking the testing to make sure that that repair that Telstra has programmed is safe for our trains.
1: So that's what we've heard from V-Line. Joining us now is Danushi Diaz, who's an ABC reporter who's been at Southern Cross all morning. That seems to have been the nerve centre for a lot of the chaos yesterday. We'll see how it is today.

0: it's sort of 40, but then it's not sure, and then it drops to 40 again. And back the other way, the other side of the road is 60, and one side is 40, and there's not good marking. And I understand the hospital is there, and that's important, and there's no question about that. But also, Fernhill, or Royal Avenue, is very wide, very large, a fair way away, and it's dropped to 50. And I see this happening not just in Bayside, but all around Melbourne, and that is speed limits that drop that don't seem to make sense.
1: Okay.
0: And I'm just wondering whether that's all Vic Roads and who's accountable in the end. I mean,
2: I love this question.
1: Yes, again, and I don't want to pass the buck here, but yes, that is a Vic Roads road. But having said that, it is a very high traffic area all the way along Bluff Road there. So at the beginning part, you've got the activity centre, you've got Black Rock. So it makes sense for it to be 40. Kilometres an hour through there because you've got a lot of people crossing the road. As you leave there, it goes into 60. It might have to be dropped to 40 again for consistency. As you approach the school, there is a school there, Black Rock Primary School, and kindergarten, two kindergartens in that stretch. That's why it's been dropped to 40. And then you've got significant traffic and congestion around the hospital there, just further on, and a lot of accidents happen at Tulip Street there. So it's it probably will end up, I would say, 40 kilometres all the way through once Vic Roads monitor the impact of these changes.
2: I think this might be the opposite of what you want to hear, David.
1: Yes.
0: No, well, what I think is that it is, I understand it, but it's just inconsistent. There's,
1: yes,
0: on
1: it
0: one
1: needs
0: side
1: to be
0: it's different.
1: Consistent. I agree.
0: On the other side, it's not. And Royal Avenue especially, there seems to be like a drive towards, you know, let's not have any speed limit at all and then no one will be hurt.
1: Well, David, if I can say, all my minor streets are 50 kilometres an hour. Unless you see a 60, it is a 50. And on Royal Avenue, you've got a school again there. Right there, you've got Furbank.
0: Yeah, and that is 40 during school hours.
1: Yes.
0: But now the whole thing has become 50. It's got a new thing, new limit. And I understand all smaller, but Royal Avenue is a very large street.
2: Yeah.
0: And I'm just sort of saying that I'm not complaining necessarily about just those, but where does it stop? And who's accountable? I mean, if there's someone in Vic Roads that sort of says, oh, let's drop this, what's the next one we're going to drop?
1: Well, I think there's quite a few municipalities that are pushing for 30 kilometres an hour because that saves lives when kids step out in the road.
2: Yarra already has 30.
1: Yes, yes.
2: Yeah.
1: Yeah.
2: I don't know if it's schools, though. Anyway.
1: Yes.
2: Thank you, David.
0: Yeah, thanks.
2: Yeah, I think a lot of people have those sort of frustrations. I did get a text saying people who are confused about potholes, not so much Vic Roads, but the Department of Transport, I think, is actually responsible. They have a website with an interactive map that can show you which roads are managed by the Department of Transport and so on. I can't read out the URL because it's, I mean, how do you do that? But if you go to Vic Roads, you'll be able to, Transport Victoria, I should say, you'll be able to find that out. We are out of time, Debbie.
1: Okay,
2: it's been
1: thank
2: quite
1: you
2: a morning.
1: So much for having
2: thank
1: me.
2: Thank you very
1: on the
2: much
1: show.
2: For coming in. Enjoy catching up with the other mayors.
1: Thank you.
2: Yeah, it'll be fun. Debbie Taylor Haynes is the mayor of Bayside Council. We're about to run into the news, so thank you very much for all of your texts and all of your calls. I'll be back very, very soon after that. And we'll keep this thing going. The self checkout thing has taken off. I didn't realise I was quite ripping the lid off something that had been bubbling. So, but this is what it is to be in touch with the people and in touch with politics. This is the next move in politics. What do we do about the self-checkout thing? I'm going to stew on it for a bit. I'll be back in 5 minutes. I'll see you soon.
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5: Good morning, Natasha McFarlane with ABC News. Over 50 Victorian calls were unable to reach 000 during yesterday's nationwide Telstra outage as police continue carrying out welfare checks across the state. Costa Haritos reports.
6: Police officers are making contact with dozens of Victorian callers who are unable to connect to Telstra's national 000 service. Overnight, 000 Victoria says it became aware of an extra 19 calls that were unable to connect during the height of yesterday's nationwide